0: On your Feel Good Workday, this is Paul Campion with my good friend Marnie. The 18th of August, Marnie. It isn't Anzac Day, but it is Vietnam Veterans Day, which used to be called Long Tan Day. And we remember days like this, Marnie. The 18 men lost that day are among more than 102,000 Australians who've lost their lives serving our country. So please, today, take a moment to remember them and all the Vietnam veterans. And one of those Vietnam veterans joins us now, David Sabin. He fought at Long Tan. Good morning, David.
1: Good morning, Campbell.
2: Good morning, Dave.
1: Marnie, hi.
2: Can you tell us about that day? Talk us through how that was for you.
1: We had trained for Vietnam to fight guerrilla warfare. On that day, 18 August, we found ourselves in the middle of virtually a conventional warfare. It was beyond anything that our training had expected or our instructors.
0: Do you remember the start of the battle?
1: The cause of the battle was the fact that we were mortared 36 hours before. And so we were a reaction force going out looking for the people that had mortared us. Early afternoon the following day that we contacted a very small group, six or seven enemy soldiers, and that was actually the start of the battle. Sent a platoon after the survivors, and that platoon ran into a whole heap of soldiers, and the whole thing escalated from there until such time as we realized that we were up against a vastly larger force, and instead of going offensive, we went defensive and fought them for 3.5 hours.
0: And what about the intensity of the battle at its peak?
1: We were at that stage under a monsoon downpour, and we were lying in the mud and in the splash mist, defending ourselves against constant assaults, dozens and twenties at a time. Which is why we were able to survive. We had artillery coming in closer and closer and closer as they got closer. We had an airstrike happening about 1,000 yards away at the height of the battle. It was just noise, bedlam. I won't say confusion because we knew what was happening, but things were happening all over the place and we were pretty active.
2: It was all happening around you in that chaotic moment. I mean, how difficult was that to take?
1: Yes, we were overwhelmed, both physically and emotionally, but the training allowed us to handle it. Yes, we had casualties within our group. In fact, by the end of the battle, one in three of us had become a casualty. That was how intense it was. At no stage did we think we're going to fail here, but we're going to have a lot of damage inflicted upon us. We knew as we entered the battle that that the odds were against us, and essentially we asked for reinforcements, but they couldn't be provided. We asked for ammunition resupply during the battle, which was provided. And we asked for APC support, that's the Armoured Personnel Carriers support, which arrived eventually. But at all times, we were fighting time. It was going to be absolute dark, what we call last light, at 7 p.m. And we knew that the enemy couldn't pursue the battle after dark because they would have to show lights and we'd fire on the lights and they wouldn't see us and they'd end up fighting themselves in the dark. So we just had to last out until last light, our will, so that we could evacuate the casualties. But the next morning we came in and expecting that they would be waiting for us, and they weren't. But we the company, then spent the next 2.5 days on the battlefield simply clearing up the mess, which was a whole new experience for young soldiers. Half of the company was national servicemen who were then, including myself, 21 years old. And we had the horrendous experience of entering what was essentially just a slaughterhouse and having to clean up the debris.
2: What was your most vivid memory of that day?
1: Seeing them coming. It's often been cast as the reproof of the Anzac legend. It was a battle not at all similar in proportion to the Anzacs in Gallipoli and the major battles of the First World War. But the Anzac legend is more than that. It's the mateship, the comradeship, the preparedness to defend your mate to the point of death if necessary. And that was exemplified in this battle, even though it only lasted 3.5 hours. The pressure was applied to the diggers, and they stood up and came forward with what we term the Anzac spirit. So a very small example, but a very powerful one at the time. What I'd like to do is reinforce that we're not just thinking about the 18 who died at Long Tan. We're thinking about the 500 who died in Vietnam as a totality. What I'd like out of the day is the fact, and you're exemplifying it, you're allowing us to remember these sacrifices, and that they're not here with us now. The people that died and suffered bad wounds and have died since, for that matter. But it's comforting to know that what they did was as being remembered. And thank you for your part in doing that for us, spreading the remembrance.
0: Oh, that's our pleasure. Marnie's father is a Vietnam veteran.
2: Mm-hmm. Yes. Yep.
1: Sure.
2: Yep.
1: Oh, that's personal for you then, yes.
2: It sure is.
1: I can understand.
2: Yeah, definitely.
1: Well, I really appreciate you taking the time to devote some of your airtime to the remembrance of those soldiers who were asked to do something they shouldn't have been asked to do, and they did it very proudly.
0: Dave Sabin, thank you very much.
2: Thank you.
1: It's my pleasure to you both. Thank you.
0: The 60th anniversary of the Battle of Long Tan. This is your feel-good workday.
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1: 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This is your news now.
8: Hi there, I'm Alana Riley. Victoria Police confirm no arrests have been made and no formal interviews have taken place amid an alleged sexual assault investigation that's engulfed the Sydney Swans. It follows reports four Swans players had spoken to officers after an alleged incident in Melbourne. Sydney captain Callum Mills keeping it short while arriving at the club's HQ this morning.
9: I'm not going to comment once everything's sort of sorted and facts are being understood, then we can comment. But till now, we can't make any comments.
8: The federal government says law and order is their main solution to the nation's tobacco wars rather than just cutting the taxes. One Nation says it will slash the tobacco excise by 75% if they get into power, which would drop the price of a packet of smokes to just $21 and potentially end the black market trade. But Treasurer Jim Chalmers tells the ABC they're confident police can handle it.
10: For the government, our primary focus has been on providing hundreds of millions of dollars in extra resources for the police and other authorities to crack down on this big problem.
8: More than 4 years after a 46-year-old man went missing from southeast Queensland, human remains have allegedly been found at a property in Logan. Two people have been charged with murder. And in the entertainment world, tributes continue pouring in for late actress Hayden Panettiere, with the coroner confirming the 36-year-old's death showed no signs of trauma or foul play.
1: Ken Frost Homes. White Rock Estate is your sunset address close to the city. 4CA. Your sport now.
8: In sport and first looking at AFL, Carlton has locked in its new head coach. The Blues confirm caretaker Josh Fraser will keep the top job from next year and beyond. The Rugby League State of Origin is heading to New Zealand. For the first time ever, the Maroons and Blues will battle across the ditch, with Game 2 of next year's series confirmed to be held in Auckland. And in cricket, there are growing calls for Manus Labuschagne to be dropped for the second cricket test against Bangladesh, which starts in Mackay in Queensland on Saturday.
1: Pickers Vinyl and Canvas cover the north with shady options of outdoor umbrellas. 4CA, your weather now.
0: Partly cloudy with a medium chance of showers today and tomorrow. Wind south to southeasterly at 35 k's an hour, easing a little tomorrow. The windy conditions extending across the reef for most of the week. Tops of 26 and overnight down to 18.
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0: on your Feel Good Workday. This is Paul Campy and my good friend Marnie joins me. I was in shock when I heard this yesterday, Marnie.
1: Yeah, me too. I actually didn't believe it at first and had to look it up. But actress Hayden Panettiere has passed away at the age of 36 after suffering a cardiac arrest. Now, yesterday when this first came through, there was no real details on what had actually happened. They had just been announcing and reporting the fact that she had passed away. She was found in South Carolina, in an apartment with a followed suspected overdose. A call was made about 1:51. Dispatchers, obviously the person who did find her was executing CPR.
0: Yeah.
1: And then obviously the paramedics were unable to revive her as well.
0: She's a little girl too.
1: Yes, yeah, she did.
0: And
1: I was watching some things on her yesterday for the fact that she did have a long-standing, unfortunate history with addiction, mental health issues and postpartum depression, which are very, very serious things. And also she suffered an immense amount of grief after the loss of her brother, which they were incredibly close. So he has only passed away 3 years ago. So she does have a beautiful daughter with her former fiancé. Her name is Kaya. And tributes are obviously pouring in right across Hollywood and the entire entertainment industry. But we've got some of the beautiful moments of her doing some interviews. This is with her with Ellen.
2: When did you finally realize, this is a huge hit show and we're doing really well?
3: When people could pronounce my last name.
0: Right. Yes. It's hard to say.
1: It very much so.
0: Panettiere.
1: Everyone says it different. Yeah. And here she is talking about her beautiful daughter, Kaya.
3: Yeah.
4: I speak like baby Russian, like where you add a little chick at the end, like she loves cucumbers, ogurchik. So I know like the baby Russian.
3: Right.
4: But she's really good at Russian. She's great getting good at English.
3: She's great at skiing.
4: But she has an accent.
5: Like a southern accent?
4: No, like a Russian accent.
5: Like a Russian accent.
4: Yeah. Like when she says dog.
1: Well, her dad
0: is so
1: Russian.
0: Sad.
1: Yeah, it is incredibly
0: sad. Rest in peace, Hayden.
1: And if you do know someone who's suffering, call Lifeline 13 11 14. Gillian Anderson has popped up on Conan O'Brien. It's his podcast, okay? So it's called Conan O'Brien Needs a Friend podcast, And she's been on his talk show so many times before too. But she was talking about literally some of her most iconic roles. So she's gone over all of the big roles that she's played. But one she was talking about, which I have seen and she was absolutely phenomenal, was when she plays Margaret Thatcher in the series The Crown what it was to take on that role and emulate her. Here's what she had to say.
6: The most personal take on her, the most insight into the behind the scenes of her life during those years. And some of the most helpful footage that was in there, which had never really been seen before, was there were a couple of interviews that she did where she doesn't know that the camera is rolling. So even though you've got these, you've got other documentaries that have been made about her or little snippets for TV shows, you know, when she's showing people around number 10 or she's, got her apron on because she's in the kitchen and she's making coffee for her ministers or whatever it is, she's still on camera. So that's a public version of herself trying to be the every woman, you know. But these moments before she would do an interview, she didn't know the camera was rolling and she was going through her lines in her head, or one of them was practicing a speech. And she was, working on the lines in her head. She was bending down to her purse to take a sweet out and put it in her mouth. Mm-hmm. I mean, these are like gold, right?
0: Well, the camera's always rolling these days.
1: Exactly. But here is a little bit of Gillian as Margaret.
7: Your party has won the election. It is my very great pleasure to invite you to form a government in my name. Congratulations, Prime Minister.
8: Thank you, Mum.
7: I'm assuming no women.
8: Women?
7: In cabinet.
8: No, certainly not. Well, not just because there aren't any suitable candidates, but I have found women in general tend not to be suited to high office.
7: Oh, why is that?
8: Well, they become too emotional.
0: I'm not going there.
1: Says Margaret Thatcher to the Queen. Two of the biggest powerhouses in Britain at the time, and women are too. But here we are leading. Yeah. I know, right? Anyway, it's awesome. If you have not seen that, go and watch some of her highlights. She does it so well.
0: This is your Feel Good Workday.
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11: Hi there, I'm Alana Riley. Investigations continue into an alleged sexual assault in Melbourne that's embroiled the Sydney Swans AFL club. Four players reportedly spoke to officers regarding the alleged incident at a Melbourne hotel early yesterday. Victoria Police now confirm no one has been arrested and no formal interviews have occurred as they piece together exactly what happened. Sydney coach Dean Cox was this morning questioned over whether any players linked will be sanctioned.
12: We're working our way through everything with the AFL and the relevant parties, and we'll update when we get more information.
13: Have you spoken to the players at all yet about it?
12: We'll speak as the day unfolds.
11: Greens leader Larissa Waters has accused Pauline Hanson of bowing to big tobacco through her calls to slash the cigarette tax by 75%. One Nation says this would put a big dent in the black market. Making other headlines, locals have gathered at ceremonies around the country today to commemorate Vietnam Veterans Day. 2026 marks 60 years since the Battle of Long Tan. In Queensland, two people have been charged with murder more than 4 years after a 46-year-old man went missing from Beenleigh, south of Brisbane. And new research published in The Lancet predicts more than 2.6 million Aussies will be living with cancer by 2050. That's an increase of around a million compared to today. And while experts say survival rates are improving, they warn the growing number of patients will put additional strain on our health system.
1: Ken Frost Homes. White Rock Estate is your sunset address close to the city. 4CA. Your sport now.
11: In sport, the search for Carlton's new head coach is officially over. The Blues confirming current caretaker coach Josh Fraser has been handed the top job for 2027 and beyond. In league, New Zealand will soon host its first State of Origin match. The NRL confirms game two of next year's series between Queensland and New South Wales will be played in Auckland. And LIV Golf will wrap up its season early after cancelling next week's team Championship. The final event was due to take place in Michigan.
0: Join in the celebrations as Cairns celebrates 150 years. 4CA, your weather now.
14: Partly cloudy with a medium chance of showers today and tomorrow. Wind south to southeasterly at 35 k's an hour, easing a little tomorrow. The windy conditions extending across the reef for most of the week, tops of 26 and overnight down to 18.
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0: On your Feel Good Workday, this is Paul Campion. Marnie joins me. The 18th of August, Marnie. It isn't Anzac Day, but it is Vietnam Veterans Day, which used to be called Long Tan Day. And we remember days like this, Marnie. The 18 men lost that day are among more than 102,000 Australians who've lost their lives serving our country. So please, today, take a moment to remember them and all the Vietnam veterans. And one of those Vietnam veterans joins us now, David Sabin. He fought at Long Tan. Good morning, David.
1: Good morning, Campo.
2: Good morning, Dave.
1: Marnie, hi.
2: Can you tell us about that day? Talk us through how that was for you.
1: We had trained for Vietnam to fight guerrilla warfare. On that day, 18 August, we found ourselves in the middle of virtually a conventional warfare. It was beyond anything that our training had expected or our instructors.
0: Do you remember the start of the battle?
1: The cause of the battle was the fact that we were mortared 36 hours before. And so we were a reaction force going out looking for the people that had mortared us. Early afternoon the following day that we contacted a very small group, six or seven enemy soldiers, and that was actually the start of the battle. Sent a platoon after the survivors, and that platoon ran into a whole heap of soldiers, and the whole thing escalated from there until such time as we realized that we were up against a vastly larger force, and instead of going offensive, we went defensive and fought them for 3.5 hours.
0: And what about the intensity of the battle at its peak?
1: We were at that stage under a monsoon downpour, and we were lying in the mud and in the splash mist, defending ourselves against constant assaults, dozens and twenties at a time. Which is why we were able to survive. We had artillery coming in closer and closer and closer as they got closer. We had an airstrike happening about 1,000 yards away at the height of the battle. It was just noise, bedlam. I won't say confusion because we knew what was happening, but things were happening all over the place and we were pretty active.
2: It was all happening around you in that chaotic moment. I mean, how difficult was that to take?
1: Yes, we were overwhelmed, both physically and emotionally, but the training allowed us to handle it. Yes, we had casualties within our group. In fact, by the end of the battle, one in three of us had become a casualty. That was how intense it was. At no stage did we think we're going to fail here, but we're going to have a lot of damage inflicted upon us. We knew as we entered the battle that that the odds were against us, and essentially we asked for reinforcements, but they couldn't be provided. We asked for ammunition resupply during the battle, which was provided. And we asked for APC support, that's the Armoured Personnel Carriers support, which arrived eventually. But at all times, we were fighting time. It was going to be absolute dark, what we call last light, at 7 p.m. And we knew that the enemy couldn't pursue the battle after dark because they would have to show lights and we'd fire on the lights and they wouldn't see us and they'd end up fighting themselves in the dark. So we just had to last out until last light, our will, so that we could evacuate the casualties. But the next morning we came in and expecting that they would be waiting for us, and they weren't. But we the company, then spent the next 2.5 days on the battlefield simply clearing up the mess, which was a whole new experience for young soldiers. Half of the company was national servicemen who were then, including myself, 21 years old. And we had the horrendous experience of entering what was essentially just a slaughterhouse and having to clean up the debris.
2: What was your most vivid memory of that day?
1: Seeing them coming. It's often been cast as the the reproof of the Anzac legend. It was a battle not at all similar in proportion to the Anzacs in Gallipoli and the major battles of the First World War. But the Anzac legend is more than that. It's the mateship, the comradeship, the preparedness to defend your mate to the point of death if necessary. And that was exemplified in this battle, even though it only lasted 3.5 hours. The pressure was applied to the diggers, and they stood up and came forward with what we term the Anzac spirit. So a very small example, but a very powerful one at the time. What I'd like to do is reinforce that we're not just thinking about the 18 who died at Long Tan. We're thinking about the 500 who died in Vietnam as a totality. What I'd like out of the day is the fact, and you're exemplifying it, you're allowing us to remember these sacrifices, and that they're not here with us now. The people that died and suffered bad wounds and have died since, for that matter. But it's comforting to know that what they did was as being remembered. And thank you for your part in doing that for us, spreading the remembrance.
0: Oh, that's our pleasure. Marnie's father is a Vietnam veteran.
2: Mm-hmm. Yes. Yep.
1: Sure.
2: Yep.
1: Oh, that's personal for you then, yes.
2: It sure is.
1: I can understand.
2: Yeah, definitely.
1: Well, I really appreciate you taking the time to devote some of your airtime to the remembrance of those soldiers who were asked to do something they shouldn't have been asked to do, and they did it very proudly.
0: Dave Sabin, thank you very much.
2: Thank you.
1: It's my pleasure to you both. Thank you.
0: The 60th anniversary of the Battle of Long Tan.
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9: Hey, I'm Brooke Seychelle. The AFL community is reeling from the sexual assault scandal at the Sydney Swans. A number of players have been questioned by police over an alleged incident at the team's Melbourne hotel yesterday morning. While Geelong skipper Patrick Dangerfield has told Seven he was shocked when he heard the news.
10: I know it's being taken incredibly serious. They're incredibly serious allegations, and the response from the AFL and Sydney is equal to that. And obviously, it's under investigation at the moment, so, yeah, it's incredibly serious.
9: Meantime, Swans coach Dean Cox won't speculate on potential sanctions for the players involved, while no arrests have so far been made. The Treasurer says he's open to fast-tracking a fix for the so-called widow's tax in a bid to secure the NDIS overhaul through the Senate. Jim Chalmers says he's up for discussions after the opposition demanded a fix, or else there'd be a hold-up to the NDIS changes. A safety blunder from Qantas, the Australian Transport Safety Bureau, has revealed a work light was accidentally left in the wing of an A380, which travelled to the US and back before anyone realised. An investigation found the plane had been cleared for service by a licensed aircraft maintenance engineer. And the trial of Luigi Mangione over the murder of United Healthcare CEO Brian Thompson has been postponed indefinitely. The case was due to be heard in the coming weeks, with Mangione's lawyers seeking to have it thrown out on double jeopardy grounds.
2: Ken Frost Homes. White Rock Estate is your sunset address close to the city. 4CA. Your sport now.
9: Marnus Labuschagne is under increasing pressure to hold onto his spot in the second cricket test against Bangladesh, starting on Saturday in Mackay. The batsman failed in both innings in the opening test loss in Darwin, and former test all-rounder Shane Watson has told Nine he may be on the chopping block.
11: Yeah, Marnus hasn't been as effective as he was when he really burst onto the scene and had an incredible three or four years, but now things haven't been as consistent.
9: That's the latest in news and sport.
2: Pickers Vinyl and Canvas cover the north with shady options of outdoor umbrellas. 4CA, your weather now.
12: Slight chance of a shower for the rest of today. Overnight tonight getting down to 18. Possible shower around tomorrow at the top of 26 degrees. A few showers expected for Thursday, top of 26. And then we're back to mostly sunny on favourite day, Friday, 27 degrees. Out across the reef tomorrow, expecting it to be pretty breezy. Southeasterlies 15 to 20 knots, reaching up to 25 knots north of Cairns during the day. Seas around that 1.5 metres. And then on Thursday, again, expecting southeasterlies around that 15 to 25 knots. It is back tomorrow morning here on 846 4CA. Better music and more of it. It is Survey Says. And a brand new question starts tomorrow. Doing this decreases anxiety and depression by up to 25%. What is it? Good luck with Murray after 8.
2: 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And better music and more of it now.

0: She's always a woman. Billy Joel, the piano man, here on the Feel Good Workday Afternoon with Karina. Having a chat with James, who has downloaded the iHeart app because he's got himself a brand new, well, second hand, but brand new to him, Harley Davidson, and you want to be able to take us when you go riding. That is fantastic, mate. Now, what kind of bike did you get?
1: 2009 fat bike.
0: Oh, you're going to have so much fun on it. This time of the year, too, comfortable to be in the leathers. Summertime, yeah, not as much. Well, enjoy listening to us on the iHeart app, mate. You'll have to call me back and let me know what you think because it is crystal clear anywhere, anytime, and around the world as well. In the next few minutes, a song from an American band, which was the last song on the last ever episode of Seinfeld.
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0: You're on the Feel Good Workday Afternoon with me, Karina. I've got to say a quick hello to Cindy, who shot me a message. She heard me talking about the iHeart app probably about 10, 15 minutes ago. She's downloaded it after a holiday here a couple of years ago and has been listening ever since, crystal clear, in Tamworth in New South Wales. And Cindy was saying that it was quite a cool start this morning. They were down to 6 degrees, and tomorrow morning she's expecting to wake up to 4 degrees, so that she's lucky she's got the gas heater and then the wooden fire of a night. Time. Well, Cindy, I'm so glad you're listening to us on the iHeart app. Continue, hopefully, with some of your favourite music. I've got a song from Ike and Tina Turner that inspired a dance that we have all done, mainly at weddings and things like that, a dance that I don't believe Tina Turner ever did herself. That is next.
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0: It's your Tuesday version of the Feel Good Work Day. Just having a gas bag with Sean, who's got me on the hands-free. Just finished up work today, but had an RDO yesterday, mate. What'd you get up to?
1: Oh, not too much. Just did some yard work, trimming and shit. The wife had put me under the thumb and got me working.
0: Is she listening at the moment, Sean?
1: No, she's at work.
0: Oh, thank God. Although she should listen to us via the iHeart sneakily while the boss isn't listening, Sean. Have a great afternoon, mate. I'm very happy your wife did not hear that. Oh, what a way to spend your RDO. Our two-ups are only moments away. The first one I have for you is from Men at Work. And I love the two-ups because sometimes they get to throw in songs that we don't normally play here on the Feel Good Work Day. Like this one from Men at Work, It's a Mistake.
2: He's not the only one.
0: I've also got a two-up from REO Speedwagon. Plenty of great music to come in our two-ups, but first we'll head into the newsroom to get the very latest.
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12: Hey, I'm Brooke Seychelle. The Swans remain in damage control today in the wake of the club's sexual assault allegations. It's prompted a call from Victoria's opposition leader for the AFL to adopt an NRL-style no-fault stand-down rule. Jess Wilson has told the ABC the AFL's policies are inconsistent.
13: It does feel sometimes that depending on the circumstance, depending on the club, there can be different decision making. But, you know, it's not for me to determine. This is a matter for the AFL.
12: Cigarettes would be cheaper if Pauline Hanson has her way. The One Nation leader wants to slash the tobacco excise by 75%, arguing the high cost of smokes is pushing people towards the black market. The plan would see the price of a packet of cigarettes fall to around $21. Also making headlines today, a woman in her 20s has died in a suspected workplace incident at a towing yard in Perth this morning. WorkSafe is currently investigating. Meanwhile, two people are due in court today, charged with murder after police allegedly found human remains during the search of a property in Logan, south of Brisbane. And more Aussies than ever are expected to be living with cancer into the future, with researchers estimating the figure will jump from 1.7 million to more than 2.6 million by 2050. That's according to a study in The Lancet, which says more people are surviving thanks to early detection and better treatments.
3: Ken Frost Homes. White Rock Estate is your sunset address close to the city. 4CA. Your sport now.
12: Josh Fraser says he's incredibly honoured after being appointed head coach of Carlton. The 44-year-old has been handed the reins after guiding the Blues to 10 wins from 13 games since taking over as interim coach back in May. Fraser says becoming a senior coach is a dream come true.
10: The responsibility and privilege of coaching this football club is not lost on me. I'm extremely grateful to have been put through a thorough process and ultimately be successful in being the next Carlton Football Club coach.
12: That's the latest in news and sport.
3: Join in the celebrations as Cairns celebrates 150 years. 4CA, your weather now.
0: Slight chance of a shower for the rest of today. Overnight tonight getting down to 18. Possible shower around tomorrow with a top of 26 degrees. A few showers expected for Thursday, top of 26. And then we're back to mostly sunny on favourite day, Friday, 27 degrees. Out across the reef tomorrow, expecting it to be pretty breezy. Southeasterlies, 15 to 20 knots, reaching up to 25 knots north of Cairns during the day. Seas around that 1.5 metres. And then on Thursday, again, expecting southeasterlies around that 15 to 25 knots. It is back tomorrow morning here on 846 4CA. Better music and more of it. It is Survey Says. And a brand new question starts tomorrow. Doing this decreases anxiety and depression by up to 25%. What is it? Good luck with Murray after eight.
3: It's double vision for your ears. Two songs from the same artist. This is the Two Ups and Two. 846.

0: Stewart kicked off our two ups this afternoon, followed up by two from the Eagles, Heartache Tonight and a Witchy Woman here on the Feel Good Workday. Just chatting with Phil, who's a big Eagles fan. Are you up to much this afternoon, aside from listening to the two ups?
1: Yes, and you're having a coldie.
0: It's always my favourite when you ring and tell me that you're drinking a beer on me.
1: Yeah, I know. I know you appreciate it.
0: Oh, I do, mate. And what brand of beer are we drinking today?
1: Forex.
0: Beautiful.
1: Now, the only beer there is.
0: Well, fair enough then. Have a cold one for me.
1: Oh, I certainly will.
0: Good on you, Phil, because I'm busy. I've got to get another two up for you this afternoon. Our pop princess, I've lined her up, recently released the highly anticipated official collaboration with Madonna called Love Sensation. This follows back in May this year, the launch of the three-part Netflix docu-series titled Kylie. I've got two from her in minutes here on the Feel Good Workday.
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12: You won't hear Dexy's Midnight Runners or Tony Basil here because they're one-hit wonders. We're playing two songs from the same artist. This is the Two Ups at Two, Cairns 846 4CA.

0: Have you had a favourite two up yet this afternoon? I've still got a few to go here on the Feel Good Work Day. REO Speedwagon, Mark has called to say, I've got to do more two ups. And you said you get to listen to the two ups at work. That's great. You must be working hard this afternoon.
1: No, I'm not.
0: Oh, well, if the boss isn't listening, neither am I. Just joking. Obviously, I'm working very hard. I've got to get as many two-ups in as I can before 3 o'clock rolls around here on the Feel Good Work Day.
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1: Snow, Santa, reindeers, huskies, Christmas markets and the Northern Lights all in Lapland. Are we really doing this?
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0: Us radio people aren't known for our physical abilities. It's fair to say we can't do two push-ups or two sit-ups. So we'll play two songs from the one artist instead. This is the Two Ups at Two. Cairns.

0: Gee, 3 o'clock rolled around very quickly. That's all I could fit in for our two ups this afternoon. They're back tomorrow afternoon after two for our hump day. And Lena, listening at work, geez, it's noisy at work. Where are you?
1: In a workshop.
0: Oh, that makes complete sense. 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Hall & Oates.

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9: Hey, I'm Brooke Seychelle. The Sydney Swans still haven't made a call on whether any of the players involved in sexual assault allegations will be stood down or otherwise sanctioned. Police confirm they are still investigating an incident reported at a Melbourne hotel after the Swans match on Sunday night, but say no players have been formally interviewed. Meantime, Swans coach Dean Cox says he's disappointed with the players at the centre of the claims. The opposition is turning up the heat on Labor over the so-called widow's tax. The coalition wants a loophole tied to negative gearing fixed immediately, but Prime Minister Anthony Albanese has told Parliament consultation on the changes has already begun.
10: Those opposite have complained about a lack of consultation up to this point.
11: That was too much.
10: They've said that what we should have done... They've said that what we should have done is to flag taxes before the budget...
9: Last month's Origin Energy cyber hack is believed to have been connected to a former Accenture employee in the Philippines. Authorities have traced the hack to a former call centre worker who apparently wanted to extort the energy provider for money in exchange for the return of information. The incident saw the personal data of close to a million Aussies leaked. And FIFA has parted ways with another senior executive weeks after he reportedly criticised the sporting body's president. COO Kevin Lamore reportedly wrapped up his role on Monday after he was vocal over the proposal to sell a stake in the World Cup.
1: Ken Frost Homes. White Rock Estate is your sunset address close to the city. 4CA. Your sport now.
9: Another footy retirement's looming. Gold Coast Nick Holman is calling time on his 11-year career after Thursday's match with the Saints at Marvel. And in cricket, Aussie selectors have swung the axe following their humiliating loss to Bangladesh in the first test in Darwin. Jake Weatherald has been dropped, with fellow opener Matt Renshaw instead called up. The second test gets underway in Mackay on Saturday. That's the latest in news and sport.
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0: Slight chance of a shower for the rest of today. Overnight tonight getting down to 18. Possible shower around tomorrow at the top of 26 degrees. A few showers expected for Thursday, top of 26. And then we're back to mostly sunny on favourite day, Friday, 27 degrees. Out across the reef tomorrow, expecting it to be pretty breezy. Southeasterly is 15 to 20 knots, reaching up to 25 knots north of Cairns during the day. Seas around that 1.5 metres. And then on Thursday, again, expecting southeasterlies around that 15 to 25 knots. It is back tomorrow morning here on 846 4CA. Better music and more of it. It is Survey Says. And a brand new question starts tomorrow. Doing this decreases anxiety and depression by up to 25%. What is it? Good luck with Murray after 8.
1: It's the Feel Good Workday on your home of better music and more of it. This

0: 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Better music and more of it. The Home of Murray Jones weekday mornings from 5 o'clock. After 80 Does Survey says, and this morning Gordon rang in on behalf of his wife Louise.
1: Now tell me, about 20% of people say that this is the worst thing about travelling. What do you reckon it is? No, what does Louise think it is?
2: Well, Louise thinks it's finding somewhere to do the laundry.
1: Ooh, oh, well, come on. Surely you got a washing machine in the caravan, haven't you?
2: No, we've got the pop pack, mate. We've got the pop pack.
1: Right. And I must admit, when I think I was actually in Lausanne, where the Olympics, you know, it all happens in Lausanne. And I remember having to do a bit of a journey with all these dirty clothes to go and find somewhere to get some laundry done when I was in Switzerland. And a similar issue in Sweden. So it can be a bit of a pain, the old dirty clothes, and especially a dirty boy like you. Mate, I don't know about you... But Louise, at last, she has solved, the survey says. Well done. Mate, congratulations. Now you're facing a one-hour wedding. Got a double pass for you to go along and check it out. Part of the Cairns Festival. Mate, well done. Tell you what, you might be getting married a second time after this one. What do you think about that?
2: Yeah, well, we're not married now, so...
1: Is that right? Wow. Oh, shoot. I thought you'd make an honest man of you, but that's hard work, hey?
2: Oh, yeah.
0: Brand new question for Survey Says tomorrow after 8 o'clock here on 8464CA. Better music and more of it. And it is, doing this decreases anxiety and depression by up to 25%. What is it? Good luck with Murray after 8 o'clock tomorrow. Right now, lead singer of Powderfinger with a solo hit. It's Bernard Fanning. Up to

0: I love that Alice song. Don't get to play it a great deal. You and me here on the Feel Good Workday. How did he come up with that scary character? Here's Alice talking about it.
1: You know, I think that from the very beginning, rock and roll was full of rock heroes. The Beatles, the Stones. There were so many great rock Elvis. There were no rock villains. There was no Captain Hook for all of these Peter Pans. And I saw that and I went, I would love to play the villain. I would love to be the Captain Hook of rock and roll.
0: And he managed to do that very successfully over decades and decades of a career. I once heard Alice say that he's not retiring until the Rolling Stones do, and then he's going to go a few years after them because they've been around just a little bit longer. We'll see how that battle plans out. In the next few minutes, a British band, very, very famous brothers who famously fought for nearly a decade. They recently got back together, had a world tour, and they are next.
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0: Ross here on the Feel Good Workday. G'day, John. How are you?
1: How are you? 99.8% perfect.
0: I'm great, mate. What about you?
1: Oh, bloody awesome, actually. I've just been cutting mackerel up. Not that I caught it, but anyway.
0: So your work's done for the day?
1: No, I've got another set of headlights I've got to do yet.
0: Oh, okay.
1: I do headlight polishing too, my own business.
0: Jeez, you're very multi-talented, John.
1: My mother-in-law reckons I must be 100 year old to have done all the jobs I've done.
0: Oh, she might be close to being right, John.
1: Well, I'm 60-odd, so, yeah, well, it's getting close, but anyway.
0: You've packed a lot in those 60 years.
1: I did, because I worked at the meatworks, and in the slack we used to go and get other jobs, so.
0: Yeah, yep. John, thank you so much for the call. Hurry up, polish those headlights, and then get stuck into your weekend.
1: Good idea. Thanks, Karina.
0: Good on you, mate. Yeah, John has Wednesdays and Thursdays off as his weekend and works out. Weekends. In the next few minutes, Sir Paul McCartney. Do you remember the band after the Beatles that he was in? Their hit next.
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0: quick hello to Danielle before I wrap up the Feel Good Work Day this afternoon. She finishes work at 4 o'clock and absolutely loves Jonesy and Amanda. Danielle, I'll pass on your message. It's a Tuesday. That means Tin Hat Tuesday. They go through all your crazy conspiracy theories. Also, they've got the Dream Academy. And Joe Cocker.
1: Are so beautiful to me.
0: Plus the Bee Gees. A fun afternoon lined up with Jonesy and Amanda. Christian O'Connell Show from 7 o'clock tonight. It's a Tuesday. 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Have yourself a wonderful evening. I'll catch you tomorrow afternoon.
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9: Hello, I'm Monique Crichton. Well, the Greens aren't too happy with Labor's gambling reforms, calling it a dirty deal. The reforms will pass Parliament after a deal was reached with the Coalition, which will restrict the number of betting ads on radio and TV with a register to allow us to opt out of gambling ads on digital platforms. Greens Senator Sarah Hanson-Young says the Coalition has rolled over.
10: Angus Taylor is a weak leader. What this has shown, this is a guy who... talks a big game, but the Prime Minister tickled his tummy and he rolled over like Toto the dog.
9: That's thanks to the ABC. Authorities have successfully traced the Origin Energy cyber hack to the Philippines. The hack exposed the personal data of close to a million Aussies. It's been tracked to a former employee of a call centre in Manila. Origin Energy says the breach is part of an ongoing criminal investigation. None of the Swans players embroiled in a sexual assault investigation in Victoria have turned up to training, while police have confirmed they have spoken to players, but none have been formally interviewed. Coach Dean Cox promising updates when the situation is more clear. The ATO reckons checking for lost super could be the most rewarding 5 minutes of your life. It's urging workers to ensure contact details are up to date in case inactive accounts end up with them. And there's talk Aussie actress Margot Robbie could be the female lead in Pirates of the Caribbean 6. Johnny Depp could be back as Jack Sparrow in the movie, which is reportedly set to involve the character's son.
11: Ken Frost Homes. White Rock Estate is your sunset address close to the city.
2: 4CA. Your sport now.
9: In sport, new Carlton coach Josh Fraser says the privilege of being named senior coach is not lost on him. The club's confirmed the interim, who has helped turn their season around, will take over for the 2027 season. He admits he hasn't been able to celebrate just yet.
12: No, not to this point. We've got some work in front of us still, but I'm sure when the season comes to a conclusion at some point, I'll have a chance to reflect and enjoy the moment with the family.
9: The NRL State of Origin is going across the ditch. Game two of the men's series between New South Wales and Queensland to be played in New Zealand next year. That's the latest in news and sport.
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0: Slight chance of a shower for the rest of today. Overnight tonight getting down to 18. Possible shower around tomorrow at the top of 26 degrees. A few showers expected for Thursday, top of 26. And then we're back to mostly sunny on favourite day, Friday, 27 degrees. Out across the reef tomorrow, expecting it to be pretty breezy. Southeasterlies 15 to 20 knots, reaching up to 25 knots north of Cairns during the day. Seas around that 1.5 metres. And then on Thursday, again, expecting southeasterlies around that 15 to 25 knots. It is back tomorrow morning here on 846 4CA. Better music and more of it. It is Survey Says. And a brand new question starts tomorrow. Doing this decreases anxiety and depression by up to 25%. What is it? Good luck with Murray after eight.
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17: 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Bad Amanda.
18: All right, I got to see Jonesy.
14: And the virile Jonesy.
19: What a creep.
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22: Yeah, okay.
23: Out of the way, Dobie.
24: Jonesy and Amanda, those are names that you would never forget.
25: It's showtime.
26: Good afternoon to you, Amanda. How are you?
27: Can I try something with you right off the bat today?
26: Oh, okay. This is fun.
27: I wanted to try it. Do you want to see if your third eye is open, Brendan? Because you're a spiritually aware, open to all kinds of woo-woo kind of guy.
26: This, I don't want to storm out. I don't want you to storm out.
27: No, there's no storm outs. I've seen this thing where you take a bobby pin.
26: Mm-hmm.
27: I've taken the liberty of putting one on the desk in front of you.
26: Where?
27: I'd clean my ears out with it earlier. It's just in where? Have a look in front of you on the desk. It's a bobby pin.
26: Oh, yeah. There's one here.
27: So the trick that is, and don't do it yet because I haven't tried it either. I've seen it everywhere. You put it in the middle of your forehead because if your third eye is open, there'll be some magnetic kind of force there. This is the first time I saw it on socials.
28: Please tell me I'm not the only person that didn't know about this. Apparently, the center of your forehead is magnetic because of your third eye or whatever. When I first did it, I felt it like snap into place like a magnet would.
26: Why do all those women talk like that?
27: That's beside the point, Brendan.
26: It's just so irritating.
27: Oh, okay.
26: A good mic technique. Come on.
27: These are, that's why people like social media, because you don't have to worry about your Max Rowley. Hello.
26: well, let's see. I'm from an era of that works.
27: Well, let's see if your third eye is open.
26: Okay.
27: Take your bobby pin and you're supposed to put it in the middle of your forehead and it would supposed to feel like a slight click, a coming home. And see if it stays there. Oh. Mine's staying. Is yours staying?
26: Is it?
27: Yeah.
26: I've got so much Botox in my forehead, I can't feel
27: it. But now try it on the other side, on the side of your head, because apparently it won't stick there.
26: On the side of your
27: head? Not on that, like there.
26: Oh, yeah. It won't stick there.
27: Too?
26: No, yours is.
27: My third eye is open so incredibly wide. Mm. Now you've closed your third eye right up.
26: Yeah, maybe it works.
27: Mine's sticking on all sides. Ryan, I only had two bobby pins. Brendan,
26: yeah,
27: you
26: use
27: let
26: mine.
27: Ryan have a go.
29: I don't want to use your bobby pin.
27: Oh, come on.
29: Pin on your head.
27: Come on, Ryan.
26: It's okay to share bobby pins, mate.
27: Put it right in the middle of your forehead and see if it stays there. Press it. Don't have to lean. See, yeah, yours is too.
29: Oh, wow.
26: Ryan's got very Cro-Magnon features, hasn't he?
27: Well, and the knuckles on the ground are a giveaway.
26: Bobby's profile.
27: It's fallen off both of you, and mine is still staying on because I am more spiritually aware.
26: Maybe you should talk like AMS our woman.
27: Hey, did anyone see this before? How come no one told me I could put this on my forehead and my third eye is open? Now do I have to buy eyeshadow for my third eye?
26: I know another
27: eye. I bet I'll get a lot of advertising.
26: I know that there's another eye that's open.
27: Well, I'm looking at yours, you cynic. Well, anyway, if you'd like to try that, try it and let us know how you get
26: on. Sure, if you've got nothing else to do.
27: Do people still have bobby pins at home?
26: I've never seen anyone use a bobby pin. Does anyone use
27: ever?
26: Yeah, I've seen them use them in the olden days.
27: Well, maybe to pick a lock. Pick your ears.
26: Yep, yep. Action-packed show today. Emma Gillespie with the Swans unfolding drama. There's a press conference coming up this hour and Em will be reporting to us with the developments there.
27: And we want to know what you think of the latest ticket offerings. Harry Styles did this and now Bruno Mars is doing it. Will you pay a fraction of the price for the concert?
26: Mm-hmm.
27: But all you do is hear things. You don't see anything. You're way behind the big stage and you don't see anything, but you hear it.
26: Right.
27: Would you choose that?
26: Okay, that sounds like a pub test to me. And we can't do anything till we do the Fast Five. Would you like to play?
27: If you've got a bobby pin, grab one in the meantime.
26: Should be good if we played Third Eye Blind right now, wouldn't you think? Good.
27: Stop talking.
26: Jonesy and Amanda driving you home with Jam Nation. This is 4CA.

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0: Good afternoon to you. It's Jonesy Demander driving you home across Australia.
1: Look, it all started when, and rightly so, we tried to stop the hole in the ozone layer.
0: And it's fixed. And did you know that?
1: It is fixed.
0: It's coming back,
1: this
0: baby.
1: This is what you can do when the world decides we're all on the same side.
0: Hydrochlorofluorocarbons. You did the science show. CFCs.
1: I think that. CFCs.
0: So we got it out of air conditioning, aerosols.
1: Fridges.
0: Yep.
1: All that stuff. Crazy aerosols. But at some stage, there are some people who I just think, I like to think I'm an environmental person.
0: Yeah, you're almost.
1: I have won an environmental peace prize from the UN for the stories I did on Beyond 2000 about the destruction of the rainforest.
0: I thought it was when you got caught in the sand at Rio at the beach.
1: Look, there was a lot of sand in that gusset, but there was no award for it that day, my friend.
0: No.
1: The ocean was angry that day. But what about this guy? At some point you think, you know what, this actually is not advancing anything for anybody. Have a listen.
2: I'm done wiping my butt with my money. The average person spends $7,000 in their lifetime to wipe their butt. I'm not going to do that. I'm an environmentalist who grows my own toilet paper. I live off the grid here in this tiny shelter, so no electricity, no running water. I poop in here, and I compost my own poop, but growing my own toilet paper is very simple. I grow a plant that's called Plecranthus barbatus. The leaves are as soft as can be, and they're durable, so your fingers will not break through. Plus, they're actually in the mint family, so they have a nice minty smell. The reality is that corporations are chopping down rainforests and causing so much destruction to the earth. And I don't want to live this way. I want to live in a way that's in harmony with the earth.
1: It's got a minty aftertaste, like a ring of confidence.
0: A minty aftertaste.
1: You know, Colgate used to have the ring around his mouth. He's got a ring around his backside.
0: Around his
1: and
0: ring.
1: Also, I will say it, they are not using rainforests for toilet paper.
0: No.
1: There are plantations for this kind of timber production.
0: Is that, they should put a sign for the various, when you go past your various forests, you go, well, this is for dunny paper, this is for freedom furniture.
1: Well, maybe it's all the same. This is for your pencils. I don't know.
0: Mm.
1: And so you can sponsor one.
0: And there's lead already in the pencil. Mm. That'd be handy.
1: Wouldn't it just?
0: That would be handy.
1: So I'd like to call this new segment.
0: Yes.
1: That's a no from me.
0: We'll put you on Shark Tank.
1: Yeah, please.
0: Hey, it's Tuesday. You know what that means.
1: Tin hats.
0: Tin hat Tuesday.
1: I have some beauties that have come across our desk.
0: Yep.
1: One involves Britney Spears. One involves Brendan Fraser, the actor.
0: Yep. There's one involves Donald Trump and some sort of electrical prod.
1: Really?
0: Yeah, that's one that's come across my desk. Unlike you, I have a desk.
1: And there's one that also involves what you are actually eating when you're eating lobster. Get your tin hats ready. We're going in.
0: It's Jonesy and Amanda driving you home.
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3: 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This is your news now.
14: Hello, I'm Monique Crichton. It's been a busy day in federal parliament. Question time began with marking Vietnam Veterans Day before focusing on Labor's gambling reforms, which are set to pass following a deal struck with the coalition. And now Health Minister Mark Butler is confident of getting NDIS reforms through the Senate tonight.
15: That bill will be substantially amended with 33 amendments in the Senate, following the 30 amendments that we supported in the House of Representatives. And what that reflects is a government that is willing to listen.
14: Queensland police are awaiting the results of an autopsy on human remains found in a box in a shallow grave in the town of Logan. They say a tip-off led to the discovery following a four-year investigation into the disappearance of a 46-year-old man last seen in Beenleigh. A Sydney court has heard Aussie cricket star Dave Warner tried to switch seats with his passenger before blowing twice the legal limit over the Easter weekend, the 39-year-old recording a conviction for mid-range drink driving in Waverley Court today following the incident in Maroubra. It seems more of us are trying to break the mobile phone habit. Perth researchers are looking at how smartphones have become our constant companions over the past two decades and how we're now trying to distance ourselves. Dr. Jen Hardley says many people are looking at ways to take a break from the tech, with phone-free events becoming popular. And a couple of Hollywood A-listers have been turning heads on the New South Wales South Coast. Pierce Brosnan and Chris Hemsworth seen filming scenes for the Netflix movie Extraction 3.
3: Ken Frost Homes. White Rock Estate is your sunset address close to the city. 4CA. Your sport now.
14: In sport, crisis talks are underway at the Swans and AFL over the immediate future of players embroiled in a sexual assault investigation by Victoria Police. Detectives confirm they've spoken to players, but none have been formally interviewed and no charges have been laid. And the NRL has acknowledged Ivan Cleary ahead of the Panthers coach, notching up an impressive milestone this week. He'll become just the seventh mentor to coach his 500th NRL game when Penrith battle the Storm on Thursday night. That's the latest in news and sport.
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16: Slight chance of a shower for the rest of today. Overnight tonight getting down to 18. Possible shower around tomorrow at the top of 26 degrees. A few showers expected for Thursday, top of 26. And then we're back to mostly sunny on favourite day, Friday, 27 degrees. Out across the reef tomorrow, expecting it to be pretty breezy. Southeasterlies 15 to 20 knots, reaching up to 25 knots north of Cairns during the day. Seas around that 1.5 metres. And then on Thursday, again, expecting southeasterlies around that 15 to 25 knots. It is back tomorrow morning here on 846 4CA. Better music and more of it. It is Survey Says, and a brand new question starts tomorrow. Doing this decreases anxiety and depression by up to 25%. What is it? Good luck with Murray after eight.
17: 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Jonesy and Amanda.
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19: 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Hello, Wiggles.
18: Jonesy. Yeah, personal friend.
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27: It's showtime.
0: It's Tuesday. It's Tin Hat Tuesday, and at the risk of being accused of having TDS.
1: What's TDS?
0: Trump Derangement Syndrome. Mm. This is a good conspiracy about DJT, Donald James Trump. Mm-hmm. There's a White House staffer that has a button connected to a zapper worn by the press in case he goes the nod in a publicised briefing.
28: The internet's calling this woman the zapper because when she presses her stomach, it seems to zap Trump awake in a millisecond or so. I just can't not see this. Watch it again.
0: Have a look. I'll just show you this. For the, so no, there,
2: not, this. It's a complicated biological
1: he's going
2: phenomenon.
1: The nod.
2: It's not going to be a simple
0: no, he's not.
2: Answer.
0: And now we'll see. She presses her stomach and then he's awake.
1: Where's the buzzer on him, you think?
0: Keep pressing. Although, I'd rather her press a button than him press a button.
1: Yeah, actually, you make a very good point.
0: So that's part of the conspiracy theory.
1: We have more conspiracy theories coming your way, but first of all, we're going to be talking to Emma Gillespie from The Download.
0: Mm.
1: She's going to give us all the information on the Swans.
0: Yes, the press conference is happening or has been happening. Swans players are going to Swans HQ, and Emma will have all The Download. It's Jonesy and Amanda driving you home. It's better music.
1: And more of it.
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1: Girl. And have we got news for you?
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0: that's enough of that niceties. It's time for Tin Hat Tuesday.
1: Do you believe in that the world is flat? I don't know, hey.
0: Hello, it's Jonesy and Amanda here. We have our tin hats on. Ryan's got his one on.
2: Yeah.
0: Amanda's one. Have you ever worked under your tin hat?
3: No, I've got it. I've just recovered it slightly.
0: Sure. And I've got my one on.
3: Mm-hmm. We're all set to go. Look who it is.
0: Our tin hatters are here.
4: To go where? To do what? To go where?
0: Oh, he is the OG, Rob of Melton.
3: Rob always has the most extraordinary conspiracy theories. Hello, Rob.
4: Hello.
3: What have you got for us?
4: I've got the Queen Elizabeth.
0: Yep.
4: Not being human.
0: Oh, this is the lizard thing. She's a shapeshifter.
4: Yeah, it was actually documented on royal.uk. There was a transcript saying that it actually says, while she may not be human, she's a devoted leader and monarch, and she believes her subjects will grow to accept her and her family for what they are.
3: Do you think they're lizards? What are they?
4: No.
3: What are they? Yeah.
4: It's sort of like this. You can actually say it's more like a continuation of what I spoke about Elvis last week.
0: Ah, okay.
3: So it's one entity that gets morphed from generation to generation kind of thing?
4: No, they're multiple entities, right? They're actually fallen angels.
3: Oh. What does that... I
0: think we've...
3: You don't want any further questions?
0: No, I'm happy with Rob's explanation. You got anything else? Have we got anything else in the pantry
3: there,
0: Rob?
3: Are there any questions?
0: Have you got anything else in there? What else have you got?
4: Yeah. I've seen it documented, right, and I believe this to be true, right? It states that there's only 750 million people, right, on this planet, so bar 7.2 million, or that's billion, sorry. 7.2 billion people are soulless.
0: Oh.
4: Right, there's only 750 million people that have souls.
3: You put that on your census?
4: I didn't fill out the census.
0: Of course you didn't. I'd be disappointed if you did. So, Rob, what you're saying, 750 million people have souls. The rest have no souls.
4: That's right. And it sort of comes under the same thing as, like, what I was saying, fallen angels wearing human meat suits.
0: Okay. Of course. I remember that. Rob, this is fascinating.
3: Look, it is, and thank you.
0: So there's a lot of, like, because there are a lot of souls in this world when you think about it. So, Rob, you have a soul.
4: Yeah, well, as far as I know, I do.
3: See, how do we know? How do we know you've got one?
0: Maybe you're one of those soulless people.
3: But
0: how
3: do you know if you've got one yourself?
4: Well, I've got intelligence.
3: This is an awkward silence. Thank you, Rob.
0: I believe Rob has intelligence.
3: Of course, I'm not saying otherwise.
0: I'm not saying anything otherwise either.
3: But I like all this documentation here and there. Rob, thank you.
0: Rob, we look forward to talking to you again.
3: All right. Well, if you have a conspiracy theory, please give us one.
0: You had an interesting one.
3: Can you not point your bobby pin at me? It's been in your ear.
0: You had an interesting one about Brendan Fraser, which fits into what Rob was just talking about.
3: Maybe. We'll get to it next.
0: It's Jonesy and Amanda driving you home.
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9: And Rana Hussein, the Bulldogs will be without Tamika Jones for a few rounds, with the back rower handed a two-match ban by the NRLW for her dangerous tackle on the weekend, while Broncos prop Brianna Clarke has also been suspended for 2 weeks for a careless high tackle. In the AFLW, Tigers midfielder Sierra Greaves has earned the first Rising Star nomination for the season after picking up 22 touches in the weekend win over the Magpies. The Hockey Roos have suffered a 4-2 defeat to reigning champions the Netherlands at the World Cup. The Aussies' next match is against Chile on Wednesday.
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1: Hello there, it's Jonesy and Amanda driving you home this Tuesday afternoon. It's Tuesday, the 18th of August, on any other Tuesday.
2: In that the world is flat. I don't know, hey.
1: This would be unusual.
3: Well, it's Tin Hat Tuesday.
1: It's Tin Hat Tuesday. We've already had Rob on. See, the phones have been a little bit quiet on Tin Hat Tuesday today. Someone was saying that big conspiracies got the people. That we're stopping
3: big
1: the people.
3: Big conspiracy.
1: The people aren't getting through.
3: Rob talks about fallen angels and then has no more details. I don't quite understand. There's lots of stuff about people's entities going through generations. He said the same with Elvis. He said the same with the Queen. But when you say, what are the details? He said, it's documented. Like, we're supposed to accept that.
1: What I got from Rob, 750 million souls. And the rest are all, where do we fit in that?
3: But who are the fallen angels? But this is a big theme with conspiracy theorists. What about this one? One woman was very upset to find out that someone that she really admired was some kind of fallen angel involved with somebody else. Have a listen.
4: Brendan Fraser was my first ever crush, and I have been in love with him for a very long time. So to find out that he could be the same entity as actor Rodney Dangerfield is somewhat of a blow, shall we say.
1: And
3: that's the thing. When you say, what does it mean? That they're the same person through time. So, but weirdly.
1: But Brendan Fraser hasn't died.
3: No.
1: And Rodney Dangerfield died before
3: he
1: was. But Brendan Fraser was alive when Rodney Dangerfield died.
3: That's by the by. But also, I don't know why it has to be, but if you're inhabiting the same kind of entity, they look at, well, he's got the same scar on his lip. He's got the same point on his skin where he may have had the mole removed that Rodney Dangerfield had. He's got similar eyes, big googly eyes with the bags underneath.
1: He does have the googly eyes.
3: Therefore, is a continuation of the fallen angel entity.
1: Makes sense.
3: Makes perfect sense, Brendan.
1: And I love his movies. It was great. The Whale was great. Did you see that?
3: The Whale was great. He was great in The Mummy, the series The Mummy.
1: I like Blast from the Past. Do you remember that?
3: No.
1: Christopher Walken, Brendan Fraser, and
3: Rodney Dangerfield.
1: No, not Rodney Dangerfield. Well, Rodney Dangerfield was great in Caddyshack. Come on.
3: No.
1: Oh, I worshipped as a kid at the table.
3: I can almost smell your shoes from here.
1: And Rodney Dangerfield.
5: Hey, Doc, can you scare up another round for our table over here and tell the cook this is low-grade dog food, all right? I'll tell you, this steak still has marks where the jockey was hitting it. Oh, somebody stepping a duck.
1: It just works.
3: Ryan and I have watched you for the last half hour watching a whole lot of Rodney Dangerfield and picking those smallest little snippets. You're such a teenager. Do you want some Clearasil, Brendan?
1: Why we can't be friends. If you don't like Rodney Dangerfield,
3: well, I'm a
1: you
3: girl.
1: might as well just walk out that door.
3: Okay. Ryan's face was the face of hell. 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
1: Coming up, the pub test. This is interesting that you've put to the pub test that we'll flesh out a bit more.
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1: Instagram, we had success yesterday with $1,000. It could be for you as well. JonesyandAmanda.com.au. It's Jonesy and Amanda driving you home.
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13: 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This is your news now.
14: Hello, I'm Monique Crichton. Dave Warner will face a breath test every time he gets behind the wheel for the next 12 months after being convicted for mid-range drink driving in Sydney over the Easter weekend. The 39-year-old cricket star has also been fined $1,500, blowing twice the legal limit after trying to swap seats with his passenger. He can drive again after being off the road for the past 4 months. Australia's defence ties with Japan have been on show in Canberra. Richard Marles meeting with his Japanese counterpart for the fifth time this year alone.
15: It befits the significance of our bilateral defence relationship today, which in a very difficult world has never been stronger.
14: They've been firming up Japan's use of our missile ranges over the course of the next decade, including testing hypersonic missiles. Victoria's Sexual Crime Squad has taken over the investigation into allegations of sexual assault involving the Sydney Swans. Police confirming five players have been spoken to but not formally interviewed. The Swans and the AFL are expected to release a joint statement within the next 24 hours. And fans have gathered outside a church in Wales to farewell singer Bonnie Tyler, who died last month. The Total Eclipse of the Heart singer's white coffin was covered in a bouquet of white roses for the service, while her hit It's a Heartbreak played before the ceremony. Tyler died in Portugal, age 75.
13: Ken Frost Homes. White Rock Estate is your sunset address close to the city. 4CA. Your sport now.
14: In sport, Jacob Van Ruin is fronting the AFL Tribunal in the hope of keeping his season alive. The Demon is appealing his three-match ban for a hit which left Port Adelaide's Alir Alir concussed. Christopher O'Connell has advanced at the Cincinnati Masters after his next opponent withdrew because of abdominal issues. Fellow Aussie Adam Walton plays in the round of 32 tomorrow morning. And Matt Renshaw has been recalled to the Aussie Test cricket side for the second match with Bangladesh after Jake Weatherald was dropped. That's the latest in news and sport.
13: Join in the celebrations as Cairns celebrates 150 years. 4CA, your weather now.
16: Slight chance of a shower for the rest of today. Overnight tonight getting down to 18. Possible shower around tomorrow with a top of 26 degrees. A few showers expected for Thursday, top of 26. And then we're back to mostly sunny on favourite day, Friday, 27 degrees. Out across the reef tomorrow, expecting it to be pretty breezy. Southeasterlies, 15 to 20 knots, reaching up to 25 knots north of Cairns during the day. Seas around that 1.5 metres. And then on Thursday, again, expecting southeasterlies around that 15 to 25 knots. It is back tomorrow morning here on 846 4CA. Better music and more of it. It is Survey Says. And a brand new question starts tomorrow. Doing this decreases anxiety and depression by up to 25%. What is it? Good luck with Murray after eight.
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1: Team success yesterday with the Instagram. How good was that? Kelly of Sunshine. She won the $1,000.
3: Question 10. What's Australia's national gemstone?
30: Opal?
3: Yes, it's the opal. Oh, Kelly, you made us wait.
1: You had, look at that, you had 17 seconds to go, Kelly.
3: Oh, Kelly.
1: You could have run next door and asked your neighbour.
30: Oh, my God, I can't believe it.
1: I put on the tempting pants and as I thought they're pretty irresistible, but Kelly wasn't tempted, decided not to go with the bonus question. If just you don't know what happens.
3: Well, what happens is then we give you 6 seconds to answer a bonus question, but it's a double or nothing.
1: Yeah. I thought she would have got it. I thought she would have got
3: it. We quizzed her anyway, even though she'd chosen to take the 1,000 and go. Here's what happened.
0: I'm going to take the 1,000.
1: The tempting pants are off the table.
3: Well, you've had six seconds to answer this question. Excluding jokers, how many cards are in a standard deck?
0: 48.
3: It's 52, so I'm glad that you did not take that risk.
1: Oh, my goodness.
0: You know what? I talked myself out of that. 52 went to my head straight away.
1: And yep.
0: I thought the jokers were included in that, so I'm really glad I did not take that.
3: What's interesting, when you play pick up 52, where are the jokers?
1: I'm not really familiar with card games. Jim, am I right?
2: Yeah, you take the jokers out, I think, of the deck. Yeah.
1: Right, well, you think.
2: Yeah.
3: But when you're playing pick up 52 and just throwing them on the ground, you can take them out.
2: Yeah, you do. If you're playing pick up 52, I take them out.
3: But it's not playing pick up 52. It's not an actual game, is it?
1: No, pick up 52 is just a joke, Ryan. You know that.
2: Oh, right.
1: Ryan goes into the casino. I'm going to play pick up 52. You do. You don't. Someone says to him, play pick up 52. You don't say, I'll take the jokers.
3: I'm ready to play.
1: And then they throw the cards on the ground.
2: Yeah, I may have been just talking out of my butt.
3: Yeah. Well, you got caught out big time. Coming up next, modern day heroes. As they say, not all heroes wear capes. I've come across a guy that helps you cut through the most irritating stuff on Insta, and I'll tell you how.
1: It's Jonesy and Amanda driving you home. On 4CA.

0: Hello there, it's Jonesy and Amanda driving you home this Tuesday afternoon.
1: As I said earlier, not all heroes wear capes, and sometimes it's the small grievances that someone can step in and say, let me take this burden from you.
0: Mm.
1: Talking about when you watch Instagram, I watch reels most, anyway, I think we all do this.
0: Yep.
1: We lean into reels of people's lives we don't know, and it's very late at night, and you think, I want to go to sleep.
0: Yeah.
1: Someone's doing a gender reveal, you think, I don't even know who you are.
0: Why am I buying?
1: And yet I'm leaning in to the end, because it's human nature.
0: Mm.
1: And minute after minute, you're watching storylines, and now they're being milked because people like to tell you the story. You'll never guess why, yeah. And it takes too long, but you lean in and you wait.
0: When Human Nature, though, did Pink Pony Club, that was pretty good.
1: What do you mean?
0: Well, Pink Pony Club and Human Nature did it.
1: Because did I say something about Human Nature?
0: Yeah, you said Human. I thought that's what you were talking about.
1: No, I'm not talking about the band Human Nature.
0: Why not?
1: I wish someone could save me from this moment. But I've come across a guy. There's probably a few of them.
0: Till the end.
1: They're called time wasters.
0: Yep.
1: He says time savers they are. And one I follow is this guy who looks like he's lying in a bed. He's got a doona over his head. And he watches these reels and he gives you the setup. And just when you think, oh, this is going to take ages, he tells you the ending. He skips to the ending. Here's an example.
2: Day one, drinking pond water every day until I get giardia.
1: Yeah. And I probably just stupidly watch that right to the end. And he does this.
3: He hasn't posted an update since day six, which at the time of this video was 3 weeks ago.
0: Oh, good. He's dead.
1: But it saved 1:32.
0: There you go.
1: Here's another one.
4: The noodle restaurant in China had food so good that people would come back every day.
1: Do you want to know why? Yeah. Normally, it'd take ages to get there. In fact, it would take 1:08 to get there. He has saved us.
3: Turns out the restaurant was leasing their food with opium.
1: And this one.
5: Okay, everybody, I have a really big announcement. And it's serious.
0: Okay.
1: Here we go.
3: His dog Bella is pregnant. Congrats, Bella.
1: I would have watched that for over 1:10. And I don't even know who he is. I'd have watched it. There's more.
6: Man was attacked by a shark, but instead of killing him, it actually ended up saving his life.
1: How much time? 1:30 later. We've saved 1:30 by this.
3: The shark caused minor injuries, but when he got it checked out, the doctors found an unrelated tumor, so he got it removed.
0: This guy's great.
1: This one saved 1:10.
7: In this city, nobody locks their doors, their homes, or their cars. And the reason why will surprise you.
1: Cut to it.
3: The city's in northern Canada and has a high population of polar bears, so the citizens had to keep their doors unlocked just in case they're being chased by one.
1: See how long it would have taken to tell us that story. I think we've got one more.
8: Do you ever see this in the ocean? Going the other way might just save your life. In 2016 in Australia.
0: Yeah.
1: In 1:22 later.
3: It's a dead whale, and when they die, the gas in their body produces so much gas to the point where they explode.
1: Yeah, I would have waited 1:22, and finally he's cut through and just told us
0: I'd say hang around to see that whale explode.
1: But, you know, the next one we need to get onto is people who say, have a look at this picture or a book, and they hold it up and you just see the spine, you don't see the front. That stuff drives me
0: crazy. What's that? I haven't seen that
1: one. Or they say, look at this incredible picture I've done, and I don't even know who they are. They hold it up. They point it so the canvas is sideways.
0: Yeah.
1: And you have to wait ages for them to do a reveal and turn it around. Or they say, here are my favourite books. And they hold it up really slowly from the side. Yeah. And then finally show you what's on the friggin' front. Save me, someone.
0: You're not a wait till the end kind of girl.
1: Oh, wow. I do. I wait till the end, but I don't want to be. Give me my time back.
0: Coming up, the pub test. This is something we were talking about before. I think it might be a bit of an innovation. Anyway, we'll go down to the Jonesy Demander Arms to put it to the pub test. It's Jonesy Demander driving you home.
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0: Hello there, it's Jonesy and Amanda driving you home. 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
0: Shoop, shoop, indeed. 10 questions, 60 seconds on the clock. You can pass if you don't know an answer. We'll come back to that question if time permits. Get all the questions right, you win $1,000. Kelly of Sunshine did that yesterday.
3: And she chose to go with $1,000. We offered her the chance to play double or nothing for $2,000 by answering a bonus question. She chose no, and we asked her the question anyway. She didn't know it, so she made a very good decision.
0: I pulled out the tempting pants out of the linen press.
3: She made the right decision for her that day.
0: Is in Fern Tree Gully.
3: Hello, Claire.
4: Hi.
3: Hello.
0: What's going on in the world of Claire?
4: I'm just on my way home from dropping my daughter off at work.
0: Oh, right. She's working nights.
4: Just the afternoon.
0: Oh, just the afternoon. I did afternoon shift. You know, you start. What time do you finish?
3: Well, we're doing it now.
0: I know, but 1 o'clock in the morning. Does she finish at one in the morning?
4: Oh no, she's got school tomorrow.
0: Oh right.
3: She's hardly down a mine.
0: Well, and maybe Claire's dropping her down the local mine.
3: All right, Claire, let's see that you've casually dropped your daughter off. Let's see if you can just casually win maybe $2,000 on the way home. We have 10 questions. Would be great. 10 questions, 60 seconds. Say pass if you're not sure because we might have time to come back, okay?
4: Okay.
3: Claire, good luck because here we go. Here's question number one. What do you use to write on a blackboard?
4: Chalk.
3: Question two. How many inches are in a foot?
4: Oh, 30.
3: Oh, that's Claire. Centimetres, I think. It's 12 inches. Actually, how many centimetres? I wouldn't have known the centimetres.
4: 30.
3: Is it? Yeah, you went centimetres.
0: Oh, so you went 30 centimetres. No, it is 30 centimetres.
3: Yeah.
0: Gee, you wouldn't be any good at Subway, Claire. You'd be just confused.
4: Claire.
3: Thank you for playing, Claire.
0: It'll be back again tomorrow. Thank you, Claire. If you would like to register to play, jonesyandamanda.com.au.
3: And coming up next, the pub test. Your thoughts. 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Does it pass the pub test?
0: It's Jonesy and Amanda driving you home.
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0: Hello there, it's Jonesy Demander driving you home Tuesday. It's been a hell of a week. Let's get on down to the Jonesy Demander Arms for...
1: The pub test.
2: Pub test.
1: Does it pass the pub test?
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2: Yeah, the pub test.
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0: Interesting.
6: Talking about audio-only tickets, Bruno Mars is doing this, Harry Styles has done this, a number of performers are doing this. This is where you can't see the stage. And so there's, I don't know whether these areas are normally available for seating, but at the Harry Styles one, it was completely back of stage without any screen, without any access to him.
0: You can't get a screen. They couldn't just put one screen
6: up. Maybe they chose not to, but those tickets weren't as expensive as some of these other ones. Here's what Bruno Mars is offering.
7: As if the music industry and concerts weren't already in shambles, now we have artists like Bruno Mars, of all people, selling, get this, audio-only tickets. You heard that right, folks. From the middle school writing brain who brought you thought-provoking classics like The Takes Me to Paradise, wants you to spend $80 plus taxes and fees, of course, to even have the chance to breathe in the same zip code as him.
0: Yeah, good on you, champ.
6: He's making a valuable point. Why are you shutting him down?
0: I don't think he is. I think it's you got to make money while it's out there, and if someone wants to go and see a show, you could pretend it's a roadie experience. You could be behind, backstage, scooch down, moving stuff around.
6: Yeah, but then you'd be being paid if you're the roadie. You're not paying.
0: No, but some people paid. Like, remember Kiss? Gene Simmons had the deal to be a roadie for Kiss and was going to cost you 10 grand?
6: Please, he had to carry his tongue around. So, audio-only tickets. What do you think? Does it pass the pub test?
8: You had me until the $80 plus tax prices. That is actually ridiculous. But if it was cheaper, it would be an okay idea.
9: I think it might, because I was one of those silly people that paid all kinds of money for VIP tickets to Taylor Swift, and then I couldn't even see her or the stage. So, yeah, I would have paid for audio only.
10: I think it's terrible. But personally, I think just redesign the stage, like what Taylor Swift does. She stands in the middle and everyone gets a really good view. Plus, I don't think $75 is cheap.
11: I honestly believe if they don't sell the tickets, you know, the ones that, you know, where you can only hear the show and you can't see the show, then, I mean, that's their bad luck, you know. But I personally wouldn't pay for something to... I'd rather just sit at home and listen to the record.
12: I have to say it depends on the price of those tickets, but based on what they said just before, like, $80 or something, I would say no.
13: What they should do, if they're going to do that, is they should make the seat swivel, put a button in front so they can pretend they're a judge on The Voice. When they turn around, they don't get to see them anyway, but...
6: Just pretend you say no to everyone and never turn around.
0: David Lee Roth, no.
14: Righto, you two. 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
6: Well, we've got TikTok Tucker tomorrow. 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We'll all those bits and pieces and more. Obviously more.
0: Well, Instagram, that'll be here. 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
27: Coming up on the Christian O'Connell Show today, how do you start the week yesterday? Would you say you're a Monday winner or loser? We're also getting to this week's Signs You're an Adult, and it officially begins Bird Week. We're looking for your stories about birds. Coming up next, are you a Monday winner or loser? This is...

0: Christian O'Connell Show. How was your day yesterday, Patsy? Would you say you're a Monday winner or loser?
1: Well, I am trying to be positive and glass half full, so I'm going to say winner because we had parent-teacher interviews last night. But the good thing about it, you'll relate to this, Christian, having brought up two daughters, the good thing now is that you can do it via Teams, so you don't have to physically go to school. I think it is.
0: Whenever I have to have a meeting on Teams, part of my soul dies. Can't just phone me or stop that Teams.
1: No, it's much better than having to navigate your way across campus when you don't know where any room is.
0: Yeah, that's it. You're trying to find those rooms.
1: You know. And, you know, it also avoids that small talk because, you know, at the end of the day on a Monday, I don't really feel like being overly pleasant. And so if I'm at home...
0: Or at the start of the day, some of us have experienced. So we know how you feel about the great unwashed.
1: So if I'm in my office, it's you know, I can be in my pyjamas and do it, quite frankly.
0: Yeah, and imagine also the teachers. Imagine they feel at the end of the day.
1: No,
0: they certainly aren't down for small talk. They just want to go home and have a bottle of whiskey.
1: I know. Drown their sorrows. But, you know, it's a revelation every time we have these because we find out things about our daughter, who's 15, that we just never ever knew. Apparently, she's quite the avid camper and enjoys school camp, which is not the story that we get at
0: home. And then you get confused, like, what's the real version of this?
1: It's like, I think you better just check your role because I don't think you've got the right child.
0: Do you remember how nervous you would get as kids about parents even?
2: Oh, my God, terrifying.
0: Yeah. You really, that car coming back. Yes. That car coming back out parking outside the house. Yeah. Oh, I just got the memory of that. It physically, in my solar plexus, that churn. Well, you didn't know, have they really found out about me? Yeah. Because actually, you could be a different version of yourself at school that your parents wouldn't know about. Yeah. Because it's another world, you know, and they've got friends and they have different versions of themselves. And sometimes it's kind of nice when you hear a bit more about their full life outside of your home life.
2: Yes.
0: And other times you're like, wait, what?
1: Yeah, it's like, well, that's not my kid.
0: I think she's playing you or is she playing us? Wow, this is deep.
2: And when they come home, you're not sure, like, as a kid, should I be playing dumb? Do I pretend to be? Because you don't want to look guilty just in case they have actually got some dirt on you.
0: The sound of that car, those footsteps and the key coming in the house, big stuff. All right, let us know, are you Monday winner or loser? I'm a Monday winner. I think I've spoken before about my love of mopping the house.
2: Yes, you have.
0: Yesterday, it was such a lovely day.
2: Yes.
0: And it was beautiful. And that freshness that I could feel, I wanted that in the house as well. And for me, that time, it's time to break out the mop and the PinoClean.
2: Oh, lucky family.
0: Oh, liquid disinfectant. If that PinoClean was available as an aftershave, I'd wear it.
2: Nothing like this.
0: So I have my own cocktail, guys.
2: Okay.
0: In the bucket, and you've got to get through. If you're going to mop properly, you're going to have to clean out the water several times. I mix in PinoClean with Dettol. That way, I've got two disinfectants. Those germs have, it markets as a hospital-grade disinfectant. And the smell, the sharp smell, and I use a lot of it. I'm not a man of moderation, as you know. I use a lot of this stuff. It almost burns the back of the throat when you come into the house. Oh. I love sitting in that. It must smell like what I'd imagine an operating theatre smells
2: like. Oh, I love my home. My
0: safe
2: place
0: it's clean.
2: To be
0: you
2: like an operating theatre.
0: Yes. That's the vibe I want. Anyway, I was just on Random Play on Spotify because normally when I'm mopping, it takes quite a while. You've got to empty the buckets and that. And so I listened to a podcast, but I felt like some music yesterday. And so I suddenly remember a song I used to play back in the early 2000s. Do you remember this banger, Apollo 440, Stop the Rock? Stop
2: the Rock. Oh, my God.
0: Do you remember this?
2: Yes.
0: Brilliant song.
2: I haven't heard this song.
0: I used to play this so much, the band made me an instrumental version of this that I'd used for a bed then for about 2 years on the show. Anyway, as I'm listening to this banger, I listened to this 19 times, by the way, on repeat. I start to sing You Can't Stop the Mop.
2: Banger.
0: You can't stop the mop. 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

0: 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We're looking for your bird bands. Bird bands. Cardinal B.
1: Oh, gold.
0: Diana Albatross.
1: Gold.
0: Swan Jovi.
1: Silver Plus.
0: Anyone English right now, the mere mention of the swan will have English people listening trembling. That is our most dangerous animal in the UK, is a
1: really?
0: Swan. It can break a man, a grown man's arm.
1: Oh, my goodness.
0: They are. That's why the Queen used to have them.
1: Oh, she
0: part of her
1: them.
0: Protection. Hen at work.
1: Silver.
0: Croasis.
1: It's gold.
0: And you all know us by the trail of our bread.
1: Oh, gold.
0: Thank you. Rhea, what have you got, Birdmans?
1: There's a bird rapper.
0: Oh, yeah?
1: Lil Crane.
0: Oh, very good. Gold.
1: Bjork's delivering babies. Stork.
0: Oh, come on.
2: No.
0: Come
2: stuff.
0: On, that's minimal
1: that's
0: work.
1: Good stuff. Penguin Stefani.
0: Oh, that's more like it. Gold.
1: And we love these indie rockers. Flamingo Go Stop. Go Go Stop.
0: All right, so what have you got then? Birdmans. Wee Bill I Am.
1: Oh, Silver Plus.
0: Ren at Work.
1: Silver.
0: Peter Paul and Canary.
1: Gold.
0: What on Danny. Nine Finch Nails.
1: Gold.
0: Lady Gaga.
1: Silver.
0: Eagle Sheeran.
1: Silver.
0: Red Hot Chili Peppers.
1: Gold.
0: That came in quite a few times. Bianca Warren, you were the first one. Well done. Simon and Budgerie Garfunkel.
1: Oh my goodness.
0: I love that one.
1: Gold Plus.
0: I hope if someone's got two budgerigars, they call them Simon and Budgerie Garfunkel. Adrian, that's genius. Elton Swan.
1: Silver.
0: Chubby Woodpecker.
1: Silver Plus.
0: Sounds really rude.
1: It does.
0: Sounds really rude. Galar-is Morissette. Galar-is Morissette.
1: Bronze.
0: Dixie Bin Chickens.
1: Silver Plus.
0: Cockatoo Pack.
1: Gold.
0: Kate Tier in the Bush.
1: Gold.
0: Stevie Wynn Woodpecker.
1: Silver.
0: Metallic Canary.
1: Silver.
0: Billy Owlish.
1: Gold.
0: That's from Daniel. Alanis Morissette.
1: Silver Plus.
0: Well done, Mel. Seagull.
1: Gold.
0: Matthew, very good. Cassowary J. Blige.
1: Yeah, silver.
0: Good reference, John. Vanessa Morosi.
1: Silver Plus.
0: Steve, that deserved gold. And the Hilltop Hens.
1: Silver.
0: All right, who is the winner?
1: Adrian with Simon and Budgerie Garfunkel.
0: Absolutely. Well done. You are today's deserved winner. That's the Christian O'Connell Show for today. Amazing start to Bird Week. 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
9: Welcome to the 80s at 8. Shane Bryan with you. Tonight it is Chart Tuesday and we have gone back to August 1987. There was only one person that everyone was talking about and that was Charlene, or we knew her as Kylie Minogue. It was the wedding of the century, Scott and Charlene on Neighbours.

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0: Well, that wraps up the 80s at 8 tonight. Tomorrow night for our 80s artist spotlight, we have a special guest, Mark Lazotte, otherwise known as Johnny Diesel and the Injectors. We'll chat with Diesel about how he got started in the industry, who gave him a leg up, and where he got the name Johnny Diesel from. It'll be a fantastic chat tomorrow night on the 80s at 8. I'll catch you then. Thanks for keeping me company.
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1: Good morning.
0: Good morning, Pats.
2: Morning, everyone.
0: How was your day yesterday, Patsy? Would you say you're a Monday winner or loser?
2: Well, I am trying to be, you know, positive and glass half full. So I'm going to say winner because we had parent-teacher interviews last night. But the good thing about it, you'll relate to this, Christian, having brought up two daughters, the good thing now is that you can do it via Teams, so you don't have to physically go to school. I think it is.
0: Whenever I have to have a meeting on Teams, part of my soul dies. Like, can't just phone me or that Teams.
2: No, it's much better than having to navigate your way across campus when you don't know where any room
0: is. Yeah, that's it. You're trying to find those rooms.
2: You know.
0: Then you ring your kid and go, which block is this?
2: Oh, Mum, what are you talking about?
0: Also, it's just chaos, isn't it? Because there's always some, I'm going to make a generalisation here, but in my experience, there's always a mum who exceeds their 6 minutes, 7 minutes
2: every
0: window that you get.
2: Every single time. Yeah. Every single time. And, you know, it also avoids that small talk because, you know, at the end of the day on a Monday, I don't really feel like being overly pleasant. And so if I'm at
0: home. Or at the start of the day, some of us have experienced. So we know how you feel about the great unwashed.
2: So if I'm in my office, it's you know, I can be in my pyjamas and do it, quite frankly.
0: Yeah, imagine also the teachers. Imagine they feel at the end of the day.
2: No,
0: they certainly aren't down for small talk. They just want to go home and have a bottle of whiskey.
2: I know. Drown their sorrows. But, you know, it's a revelation every time we have these because we find out things about our daughter, who's 15, that we just never ever knew. Apparently, she's quite the avid camper and enjoys school camp, which is not the story that we get at
0: home. And then you get confused, like, what's the real version of this?
2: It's like, I think you better just check your role because I don't think you've got the right child. Quite the team player. But one thing that wasn't a surprise is that she is no Venus Williams. We're like, no kidding. So we spoke to a PE teacher and they're doing badminton at the moment. And it was quite funny. He said, you know, she'll get in there and she'll have a go. I know she's not, you know, a fan of sports, but she'll give it a red hot go and she'll hit that ball even if it takes five goes.
0: Oh, bloody hell. It's been a very extreme version of badminton.
2: And I thought, gosh, she takes after me because I could never hit like softball or
0: anything.
2: Yeah,
0: but your
2: like
0: medium where you expressed yourself physically was Scottish Highland dance.
2: Yeah, well, that's true.
0: You're state champ.
2: That's true. Well, she gave up the ballet. So, you know, she's more of a theatrical person now. She's on the stage.
0: Do you remember how nervous she would get as kids about parents even?
1: Oh my God, terrifying.
0: Yeah. You really, that car coming back.
1: Yes.
0: That car coming back out, parking outside the house. Yeah. I just got the memory of that. Physically, my solar plexus, that churn. Well, you didn't know, have they really found out about me?
1: Yeah.
0: Because actually, you could be a different version of yourself at school that your parents wouldn't know about.
2: Yeah.
0: Because it's another world.
1: Yeah.
0: You know, and they've got friends and they have different versions of themselves. And sometimes it's kind of nice when you hear a bit more about their full life outside of your home life.
1: Yes.
0: And other times you're like, wait, what?
2: Yeah, it's like, well, that's not my kid.
0: She's playing you. Is she playing us? Wow, this is deep.
1: And when they come home, you're not sure, like, as a kid, should I be playing dumb? Do I pretend to? Because you don't want to look guilty just in case they have actually got some dirt on you.
0: The sound of that car, those footsteps and the key coming in the house, big stuff. All right, let us know, are you Monday winner or loser?
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0: Otherwise, it starts to look like your greasy hair today.
1: Come on,
0: too oily.
1: You could
0: olive
1: do with
0: oil
1: a little
0: head.
1: You
0: oh,
1: could do with a little head massage.
0: God, oh, manky oily hair. Anyway, you know, I mix in Pinoclean with Dettol. That way, I've got two disinfectants. Those germs have. It markets as a hospital grade disinfectant. And the smell, the sharp smell, and I use a lot of it. I'm not a man of moderation, as you know. I use a lot of this stuff. It almost burns the back of the throat when you come into the house. Oh. I love sitting in that. It must smell like what I'd imagine an operating theatre smells
1: oh,
0: like.
1: Oh, I love my home, my
0: well,
1: safe
0: you know
1: place
0: it's clean.
1: To be
0: you
1: like an operating theatre.
0: Yes. That's the vibe I want. Anyway, I was just on random play on Spotify, because normally when I'm mopping, it takes quite a while, and you've got to empty the buckets and that. And so I listened to a podcast, but I felt like some music yesterday. And so I suddenly remember a song I used to play back in the early 2000s. Do you remember this banger, Apollo 440, Stop the Rock? Stop
1: the Rock. Oh, my God.
0: Do you remember this?
1: Yes.
0: Brilliant song.
1: I haven't heard this song.
0: I used to play this so much, the band made me an instrumental version of this that I'd used for a bed then for about 2 years on the show. Anyway, as I'm listening to this banger, I listened to this 19 times, by the way, on repeat. I start to sing You Can't Stop the Mop.
1: Banger.
0: You can't stop them off. So my earworm is now this song. I woke up this morning, I can't stop singing. Not Stop the Rock, but Can't Stop the Mop.
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1: Can't touch this. 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

0: Christian O'Connell Show. I was going to put a celebrity in a TV show up for grabs, thanks to Harvey Norman. Brand new smart Breville toaster. Christian, I'm worried that this floor concoction cocktail of yours will make the floor sticky. It's not sticky, Veronica. It is not sticky. Fargo Robbie.
1: Oh, God.
0: That is very good. Ash Burgess, well done. I dream of Mr. Beanie.
1: Silver plus.
0: Well done. Instead of Dad's Army, if you're of a certain age, you know that classic TV show, Dad's Army.
1: Oh, very good. Gold.
0: Leave it to Bieber.
1: Silver plus.
0: Well done, Joe. Post Malone Pat.
1: Silver.
0: Queer Eye for the Straight Side.
1: Oh, gold.
0: Well done, Josh. Tupac and a Half Men.
1: Silver.
0: The Hoff is.
1: The Hoff,
0: yeah.
1: Is very
0: David Hasselhoff in The Office.
1: Gold.
0: The Chevy Chase.
1: Gold plus.
0: Sean Barry, that's a great one. The Chevy Chase is genius. Well done, Sean. Curb Your Enthusiasm, Eminem.
1: Silver.
0: Malcolm and the Kate Middleton.
1: Silver plus.
0: John Farnham Wants a Wife.
1: Gold.
0: Orange is the New Jack Black.
1: Gold.
0: Leave It to Jackie Weaver.
1: Gold.
0: Oh, what a great actress, and that's very funny. Melissa, well done for Leave It to Jackie Weaver. Jack Blackadder.
1: Silver plus.
0: Pimp My Winona Ryder.
1: Silver.
0: Amy Shark Tank.
1: Gold.
0: The Mandalorian Hathaway.
1: Silver.
0: Yep. Game of Tom Jones.
1: Silver.
0: Hey, hey, it's Brian May. What on to Freddie for that one? Hey, hey, it's Brian May. How I Met Your Marissa Tomei.
1: Silver.
0: Not MacGyver. Eddie MacGyver. So you get not only someone who can help with anything and give you up-to-date sports news.
1: Gold plus.
0: Plus.
1: Plus.
0: Plus. The Big Bang Theroux.
1: Oh, very good.
0: That's very smart,
1: plus.
0: Amanda. Inspector Rex Hunt. You ever seen the strange TV show Inspector Rex?
1: Yes, the dog.
0: About German Shepherd.
1: Yes.
0: Shepherd
1: dog
0: who solves crimes. Yes. Magnum Psi.
1: Silver.
0: And the Great British Drakeoff.
1: Silver.
0: All right, who is winning the smart toaster?
1: Wow, they were amazing, but leave it to Jackie Weaver.
0: Well done, you're today's winner. I think that's Amanda.
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0: 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Get ready with your bird stories. We have this huge print after Simone's incredible story yesterday of a not wedge-tailed eagle. It's an American bald-headed eagle. It is, what do you reckon, 6 foot?
1: Yeah. I reckon 6 foot
0: it's
1: across, definitely.
0: Almost 6 foot.
1: Yes.
0: It's bigger than the actual eagle.
1: I'm so excited for the unboxing because it's currently like beautifully boxed.
0: Yes. All right, before we get into your bird stories, and at 8, another chance you to win $1,000 thanks to Yorkshire Tea. Right now we're doing Signs You're an Adult. Last week we had on Signs You're an Adult. Corey getting excited about buying a new vacuum instead of going to the clubs. Mark getting excited by the census. Oh, yes, a week ago, wasn't it? Mm. Richard looking forward to falling asleep in the recliner on a Saturday afternoon. It's the best. Brett, when date night, is now booking joint appointments with my wife for checkups and blood donations. And Tanya thinking about your cremation or a plot.
1: Getting your affairs in order.
0: Yes. Daniel, signs you're an adult Christian, getting upset with the lights being left on.
1: Oh.
2: Yeah.
0: Also, just lighting generally. My wife and I, we couldn't bother to cook last night, so we just went out for an hour for a quick bite to eat. Went to a restaurant, and it was so perfectly dimly lit.
1: Oh, I love a dimly lit.
0: It's like a filter. It's like an Instagram filter in real life. So nice. The only thing is, the only downside that dimly lit, trying to read the menu.
1: Oh, you got to get the candle right up against the menu.
0: No, worse.
1: Oh, don't tell me you did the phone light.
0: I'm so sorry. I'm going to resign at 9. New feature, resign at 9. Who wants to resign at 9? Had to get the iPhone torch out.
1: Oh, no,
0: nothing screams. You old. Then holding up with that. That torch.
1: And why do they make the venue writing so small?
0: What is that, font 2?
1: Yes.
0: I'd said before, give us age-appropriate menus. They eyeball when you work up 50-something. We're going to need the 50-something. It's actually in 50 font. Oh, in those dimly lit places, I love a Kindle. Give me a Kindle with the menu on.
2: That's a great idea.
0: You can do your own font size. It glows. It's backlit so you can see the food. Signs you're an adult for me this week is you own one of those. It's electric and it takes lint off a jumper or something. What is that called? I would say it's a deborbler.
2: Yes.
0: What is that? You know the thing I'm on about?
1: It looks like a razor or
0: like a lawnmower for a jumper.
1: Yes.
0: What is it called? Everyone
2: will know.
0: At some point, you just have one in the house. You don't remember buying it, but you've got that and the lint roller.
2: Yes.
1: Do you have the sticky lint one or the
2: padded
1: one?
2: When you've got dogs in the house.
0: Yeah, dogs and a cat. Yes, yeah. You have to have several lint rollers. I've even got one sucked here at work.
2: Yeah.
0: Really? Yes. If you have dogs or cats, suddenly you'll just see a random bit and there might be someone coming in to visit the show. And I'm thinking I've been rolling around with dogs in the middle of a show. What's that thing called? The electric one?
2: Yes.
0: What would you even ask for if
1: a
0: I went into...
1: Linter...
0: Deborbler? But just a Caitlin, you reckon you know you've got what it is?
3: A lint shaver.
1: Oh, that makes
0: sense.
3: Fabric shaver. Yeah.
0: It's a shaver.
3: Yes. Shaver. It's like...
0: But just a Caitlin, it's got this beautiful, vivid red jumper on, and I said, that will bauble up. That's going to lint up quickly. Mm. You'll need the shaver.
1: Yeah, it's very baubly.
0: Rhea, what's the sign that you're an adult?
1: I've had to start doing daily stretches. Because now if I work out the next day, if I don't stretch every single day leading up to that, I'm in excruciating pain. So now I have to do a workout to keep fit. And in order to do that, I have to work out every day with stretches. And if I'm doing...
0: Is it that stretches are so boring?
1: They're so boring.
0: No, we should be doing it. Yes. You need to work on your mobility, not just your strength, as you get older. But they're so damn boring.
1: Oh, they're so dull. Even so now, because I'm...
0: The guy who runs my gym yells at me sometimes, because yesterday I went to the gym and I just start working out. He shouts out, Christian, do your damn stretches. I'm like, Dad! It's so boring. It's like eating greens. You need to.
1: I don't even have to do it before gardening because we're going into spring.
0: You
1: spend so much time on your knees and reaching up. Your lower back.
0: What kind of gardening you do when you're on your knees? Don't answer. What's Will up to?
2: You'll have one of those old, you know, gardening support things.
1: Yeah, the knee pads.
0: Oh, yeah, the knee pads. Yes. The knee pads.
1: I've got a special guy on YouTube that I watch before I do my gardening.
2: Oh.
1: This is the guy.
4: Hey guys, today we're going to be going through a follow-along routine.
0: 90% of dull videos on YouTube are my own people. It is mainly someone like, guys, and don't forget, like and subscribe to all my videos.
4: Hey guys, today we're going to be going through a follow-along routine to prevent back pain in gardening. We're going to start with a gentle rotation of the spine, and I'm slowly shifting my body weight from side to side. Take the hips into a smallish circle, gradually getting bigger and bigger.
0: Just now some mile limbo dancing and you're ready to garden.
1: Yeah.
0: Another fact, this garden sound, was he in his garden doing it?
1: He was in his backyard, yes. His little British backyard.
0: Patsy, what's the sign you're an adult, mate?
2: Mine for me is taking screenshots of screenshots so you can easily find your screenshots.
0: Yes. Like, I reckon 95% of my camera roll is just screenshots. Of screenshots.
2: It is. It's just easier. Like, even I've taken a screenshot of my husband's credit card, and when I need it, if he's got it, and I just bump it up the order.
1: Yes.
2: So I've probably got it like 6 or 7 times, but the closer the order, the easier. Yeah.
0: Yes. It's just easier, isn't
2: it? Yes. Yes. Yeah.
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0: Chris and O'Connell show. Signs you're an adult. Good morning, Colleen. Meticulously squeegeeing and drying the shower down after each shower use. Christian, just making sure that your selection of Chris's dips have got past producer Caitlin. Ross, I'm yet to see any, mate. I hope it hasn't happened again. There's been an interception. Christian, the lint shaver is also called a depelling machine.
1: Ah.
0: That can't be right.
2: Depelling.
0: Christian, tell Pat the best way to keep track of her screenshots. So screenshots, as you actually add the screenshot to the original one to her favourites folder.
1: Oh, of course, the favourites. I don't use my favourites.
0: I do. Your heart, those good photos.
1: Yeah, right. So many.
0: It's just easier having it on that roll and wasting time doing that.
1: It is.
0: Even the thought of like more folders and admin, it's like, mate, kid, stop. Pete, what is it for you, intern Pete? What's the sign you're an adult?
3: It might sound basic, but hear me out. It's because I've become a professional folder of clothes. And when I say professional, as a 40-year-old man, I realise now.
0: And the rest. He rounded that down.
3: What happened
0: to 42? What did? Why not just say? You told me you're 42. Okay. Now you're a 40-year-old man. Okay. Hey, what, are you dating at the moment on air?
3: No, very much single. No, but it was to the point now where it's becoming an issue because I'm enjoying it so much that I'm saying no to really fun things to do. Like my friend on the weekend said, hey, do you want to come? I've got VIP tickets to the paddle game at the Sydney Opera House with Pat Rafter and Ash Barty. And I looked at the washing and I thought, no, I've got folding to do. I just know that I'm getting a little bit older now because I'm enjoying.
0: The paddle games. Sounds bloody boring anyway. I don't like folding, but if it's between the two, I'll do the folding.
3: Okay, maybe that wasn't the best example, but I'll be honest with you.
0: I know you made it because obviously you're a connected guy. So I'm thinking he's going to have VIP tickets, aren't it, Mason? Then it was Pat Rafter playing paddle. It's just like, what?
3: And that's Barty too.
4: Not exactly hitting the clubs.
3: I know, but look, I want to make them
0: And can you do it properly? Have you watched like the YouTube videos? Because there's a science, isn't there? I can't be bothered to learn it, but there's a way to fold stuff where it looks so pleased. Like in the shops when you buy something, they do this way of folding it all and they give it to you and it's beautifully done.
4: I hate when you're at the shops and you undo a sweater or something like that and then you're terrified.
0: They come and do it behind you, don't they?
1: The staff hate it as well.
3: No.
0: But you're trying to get the right size and it's always like eight deep. It's just left in this heap. And they go, Don't worry, we'll sort that. And you know, the moment you go that.
3: I've gotten so good at it that the shops don't mind my folding back because I've almost got it down to the fine. I was in general pants the other day and I was making sure they were kind. I'll be honest with you.
0: Humble brag. That must be nice. Fancy, aren't you?
3: Yeah, I know.
0: Must be nice working showbiz. Walk around in your general pants.
3: Oh, I just want a lint roller for Christmas. That's all.
0: Well, Pete, you're coming to Melbourne.
3: Yes, I'm off to Melbourne
0: later today. I'm going to bring in some clothes tomorrow that I need actually folding. Oh, can you fold my clothes?
3: Oh, trust me. Brilliant.
0: No, I've got a whole load that needs to be put away. I'm going to bring them. They're just in the basket at the moment. They came out the washing machine and they're dry, but I haven't folded them properly.
3: Okay. This sounds fun. We'll live stream it, shall we?
0: Hang on a minute. And I now becoming like Carl? Is this the kind of thing?
4: Yes, yeah.
0: No. Let's just nip that in the bud right now. I'll do my own folding. Sorry, Pete. Sorry.
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0: Christian O'Connell Show. Suddenly, this radio studio is a very popular destination. Higgo's just popped in, not to see us, to look beyond Rio and I, to see the print, this 6-foot print of the eagle.
1: It is breathtaking.
0: Majestic is what he said. Mm. It's huge. That is the star prize then. As we begin Bird Week, we're looking for your bird stories, 13, 55, 22. I want to get something different for a friend of mine who was getting married. Mm-hmm. And I found out that you could hire an owl with a handler to be a ring bearer.
2: Oh, cool.
0: So the best man at the front would have the glove on, that big suede glove on. The owl would fly over the congregation's head. Owl wings. Land. He would then, under a little pouch around its neck, and take the ring off. The owl flies back.
1: That's classy as hell.
2: Very Harry Potter.
0: So, oh my God. And so, lovely idea. An original wedding gift. So anyway, I'm negotiating with this guy called Dave. This was his job. And I said, you know how it works. One of the many perks of doing this is, you know, you can negotiate a discount for a cheeky plug on your radio show. He said, don't need your plug. I'm booked out for the next 2 years.
2: Wow.
1: Oh my God.
0: So I had to pay $1,200.
2: Oh, wow.
1: That's a lot of money.
0: And then I said to him, why? Can you break that down? Why is it so much? He goes, well, we need to stay overnight. I went, the owl doesn't. The owl does not need a hotel room. Why am I paying for your hotel room? The owl can stay outside in the car.
1: It doesn't need transport. It's an owl.
0: And then he goes, just so you're aware that there's no guarantee it's going to fly through the church. No. I went, but you get the money anyway? He goes, yeah, we've got to do all the effort in that. So I said, he goes, does that have it happened before? We had to wait once for half an hour. I went, people are not going to hold a wedding up. They're going to get very angry with the owl, but more importantly, me. Anyway, comes to the big service. Everyone is sat down. There's like 200 people, and bride and groom are at the front, and it's the moment for the owl. The owl flies up into the rafters of this beautiful, couple hundred-year-old church in England and stays there.
2: Oh.
0: People are now glaring at me. Richie, who's about to get married, is glaring at me.
2: Oh, no.
0: And then the owl does fly low over everybody's heads.
2: Oh.
0: Everyone's cheering. The owl lands, gets the ring out, and then you can have your photos taken afterwards with the owl.
2: Wow.
0: Beautiful, beautiful owl and bird it was. And it became then it's like a talking point.
1: That is awesome.
0: I don't know if you can do that here. Can you hire owls for weddings?
1: Well, we did. Well,
0: we did for the wedding in a week.
1: We hired a cockatoo, I believe.
0: Yeah, not quite the same.
1: Not quite the same. Cockatoo is a beautiful, majestic bird.
0: Now it's a manky old, domestic bird.
2: It's like the rat of the bird world.
0: Yes.
1: Hey, come on.
0: No, it is.
1: They're glorious creatures.
0: It is. No, Patsy's right.
2: We had a pet cocky growing up.
0: Did you?
2: Cockatoo, yes.
0: What's his name?
2: Just Cocky. But it used to...
0: Oh, really imaginative.
2: He used to sit on the fence and pick the hairs out of my dad's arm. And it used to repeat everything that dad would say. So he had quite
0: Or even the blue language.
2: Yes, even the blue language. At the top of his voice over the neighbourhood. Yes.
0: There are so many beautiful bird sounds in the world and here in Australia. That is such a... That feels like one of the sounds of Australia.
2: What is
0: this? This is the kookaburra, which I love. This is the great Sir David Attenborough. We can never replace him. Just, you hear this voice.
3: What bird has the most elaborate...
0: I love the fact he's always whispering. It's like he ain't been out in the wild for 50 years. He's in a voiceover booth in his house. Who's he whispering to? You're not next to the animals now, Dave. Okay, come on, man. You're in a voiceover booth.
3: What bird has the most elaborate, the most complex, the most beautiful song in the world? The superb lyrebird.
4: He also, in his attempt to outsing his rivals, incorporates other sounds that he hears in the forest. That was a camera shutter.
0: This is incredible.
4: And now a camera with a motor drive.
2: Oh, wow.
4: Oh, and that's a car alarm. And now the sounds of foresters and their chainsaws working nearby.
0: Oh, it's actually really sad.
1: It's very depressing. Great impersonation.
2: Wow.
0: Uncanny. All right, we got some stories. Let's go for our first one. We got Rob. Good morning.
5: Oh, good morning, Christian and team. So that's very interesting. I live out in the Yarra Valley and there's a tree nursery not far from me. And the production manager there was getting into some trouble for leaving the irrigation pump on overnight, disturbing the neighbours. And he was adamant that he wasn't leaving it on. And they worked out that it was indeed a superb lyrebird mimicking the sound of the irrigation pump.
0: You're kidding. Just like we just heard from David Hammond, how good they are.
1: Should go on SNL.
0: That is so good. Rob, brilliant story. Thanks for calling, mate.
5: No problem.
0: Let's go to Jamie now. Morning, Jamie.
6: Hey, how you doing?
0: I'm good, Jamie. Welcome to the show.
6: That's all right. I was at Melbourne Zoo when I was only 12, and they were taking a photo of me, my auntie, with a pelican. And the pelican, I don't know, must have thought I was a fish and, like, put me in its mouth, like, bit over my head. And I needed the zookeepers and everyone to try and, like,
0: get you out there.
2: Terrifying.
0: We got a boy down. Boy down.
6: Right.
1: What's it like in there?
0: Yeah.
6: Oh, it smells.
1: It's a bit fishy.
0: Jamie, thank you very much for your story, mate. Have a good day.
6: Yeah, right. Thanks, mate.
0: Cameron. Good morning, Cameron.
7: Hey, Christian. How are you going?
0: Oh, good. The producers label up every caller, so as we're going through the calls, I can quickly glance at my monitor and see their names. For some reason, I don't like this, it's ageist. You've got the in brackets 42.
7: 42 for me?
0: Yeah, yeah. Why are you Cameron 42 in brackets there? Cameron, what's your story?
7: I went through a bird phase when I was a young kid, when I was a 10-year-old. So my friend of the family actually had homing pigeons, and I took a bit of a shine to them, so he decided he'd give me four of his duds, which were ones that weren't real race winners, good race winners. So my dad built me an aviary. And
0: oh, what a great dad.
7: I had these homing pigeons for a while, and they bred and they bred, and I ended up with 20 or 30 of the things. And I used to let them out every afternoon. They'd fly around for, you know, 10, 15 minutes and come back to the aviary. And as a young kid, I sort of grew out of the phase and got a bit sick of them.
0: Bloody pigeons.
7: Dad wasn't real happy with me not looking after him as best as I should. He was doing all the work. So he gathered them all up and he drove them an hour and a half away to the Blue Mountains and released them all. And when he got home, they were back in the aviary. So we had them for another 10 years after that.
0: You're kidding. You literally couldn't get rid of them.
7: We couldn't get rid of them. We had them for ages after that.
0: That cost our honing pigeons. They weren't that dud after all.
7: Yeah, that's right. Well, he didn't know much about homing pigeons, so.
0: The clue is in the name, homing pigeons.
7: That's right.
0: He could have put them on a plane and gone to Bali. They would have flown back. Oh, incredible.
7: We bred some pretty good homing pigeons, considering they were duds. They were hand-me-downs.
0: Yeah. People compete with them, don't they? They're not big competitions.
7: That's right, yeah.
0: Yeah.
7: Yep.
0: Yeah, fascinating. All right, Cameron, thanks for calling in, mate. Have a good day. Great story, well told as well.
7: Thank you.
0: I didn't know we get so many right at the start of Bird Week. Killer bird stories.
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1: Showtime! Good afternoon to you, Amanda. How are you?
2: Can I try something with you right off the bat today?
1: Oh, okay. This is fun.
2: I wanted to try it. Do you want to see if your third eye is open, Brendan? Because you're a spiritually aware, open to all kinds of woo-woo kind of guy.
1: This, I don't want to storm out. I don't want you to storm out.
2: No, there's no storm outs. I've seen this thing where you take a bobby pin.
1: Mm-hmm.
2: I've taken the liberty of putting one on the desk in front of you.
1: Where?
2: I'd cleaned my ears out with it earlier. It's just in where? Have a look in front of you on the desk. It's a bobby pin.
1: Oh, yeah. There's one here.
2: So the trick that is, and don't do it yet because I haven't tried it either. I've seen it everywhere. You put it in the middle of your forehead because if your third eye is open, there'll be some magnetic kind of force there. This is the first time I saw it on socials.
31: Please tell me I'm not the only person that didn't know about this. Apparently, the center of your forehead is magnetic because of your third eye or whatever. When I first did it, I felt it like snap into place, like a magnet would.
1: Why do all those women talk like that?
2: That's beside the point, Brendan.
1: It's just so irritating.
2: Oh, okay.
1: A good mic technique. Come on.
2: This is, that's why people like social media, because you don't have to worry about your Max Rowley. Hello.
1: well, let's see. Era of that works.
2: Well, let's see if your third eye is open. Okay. Take your bobby pin, and you're supposed to put it in the middle of your forehead. And it would supposed to feel like a slight click, a coming home, and see if it stays there. Oh. Mine's staying. Is yours staying?
1: Is it?
2: Yeah.
1: I've got so much Botox in my forehead, I can't feel
2: but
1: it.
2: But now try it on the other side, on the side off. Of your head, because apparently it won't stick there.
1: On the side of your
2: not
1: head?
2: Not on that, like there.
1: Oh, yeah. It won't stick there at all. Too. No, yours is.
2: My third eye is open so incredibly wide. Mm. Now you've closed your third eye right up.
1: Yeah, maybe it works.
2: Mine's sticking on all sides. Ryan, I only had two bobby pins. Brendan,
1: yeah,
2: you
1: use
2: let
1: mine.
2: Ryan have a go.
32: I don't want to use your bobby pin.
2: Oh, come on.
32: Pin on your head.
2: Come on, Ryan.
1: It's okay to share bobby pins, mate.
2: Put it right in the middle of your forehead and see if it stays there. Press it. Don't have to lean. See, yeah, yours is too.
32: Oh, wow.
1: Ryan's got very Cro-Magnon features, hasn't he?
2: Well, and the knuckles on the ground are a giveaway.
1: Bobby's profile.
2: It's fallen off both of you, and mine is still staying on because I am more spiritually aware.
1: Maybe you should talk like AMS our woman.
2: Hey, did anyone see this before? How come no one told me I could put this on my forehead and my third eye is open? Now do I have to buy eyeshadow for my third eye?
1: I know another
2: eye. I bet I get a lot of advertising.
1: I know that there's another eye that's open.
2: Well, I'm looking at yours, you cynic. Well, anyway, if you'd like to try that, try it and let us know how you get
0: on. Sure, if you've got nothing else to do.
2: Do people still have bobby pins at home?
0: I've never seen anyone use a bobby pin. Does anyone use
2: ever?
0: One? Yeah, I've seen them use them in the olden days.
2: Well, maybe to pick a lock, pick your ears.
0: Yep. Action-packed show today. Emma Gillespie with the Swans unfolding drama. There's a press conference coming up this hour, and Em will be reporting to us with the developments there.
2: And we want to know what you think of the latest ticket offerings. Harry Styles did this, and now Bruno Mars is doing it, where you pay a fraction of the price for the concert, but all you do is hear things. You don't see anything. You're way behind the big stage, and you don't see anything, but you hear it.
0: Right.
2: Would you choose that?
0: Okay, that sounds like a pub test to me. And we can't do anything till we do the Fast Five. Would you like to play?
2: If you've got a bobby pin, grab one in the meantime.
0: Should be good if we played Third Eye Blind right now, wouldn't you think? Good.
2: Stop talking.
0: Jonesy and Amanda driving you home with Jam Nation. This is Poor CA.

0: Hello there, it's Jonesy and Amanda driving you home this Tuesday afternoon.
1: You know,
0: don't be like that.
1: I can barely speak.
0: Be happy.
1: We were just experimenting to see if a bobby pin would stick to your forehead to see if your third eye was open. Next minute, I look around. And what I see is that you're picking your ears with it. I
0: wasn't picking my ears. What happened was I put some of that Volsol stuff.
1: I don't know what Volsol is. I don't care.
0: I've just had a little bit of an ear problem and I was putting a bit of Volsol in there and I was just, you know, the bobby pin is a safe. I would say don't put stuff in your ear.
1: I would say, Brendan.
0: It's on the perimeter.
1: Yeah, I would say in a studio with other people.
0: Yeah, but I did it discreetly.
1: No, you didn't. Ryan saw it. I saw it. We both dry heaved. We have watched you pick out a hair from your nose.
0: Oh, okay.
1: Before.
0: Let's not, you know.
1: No, well, there are places you can do
0: this.
1: There
0: are worse places that you can go fossicking for stuff.
1: Yeah. Well, why is there a place at all?
0: It was one of those moments. What was I going to do? Go to the break room?
1: Yes.
0: And do it in there?
1: Yes.
0: And watch the CEO eating his little 2-minute noodles and I'm picking through him.
1: Don't use the bobby pin that I gave you for public use. Because Ryan may have wanted to have another go.
0: Do another go, mate.
2: No, throw it out.
0: I don't be such a baby. I didn't Kevin Rudd it. It's okay.
1: What, eat it afterwards?
0: Yeah. So I didn't do any of
1: that. See, everything except for that's okay.
0: Yes. Can we get into the Fast Five?
3: Please. How fast can this thing go?
4: Faster than the speed of light.
5: Jonesy and Amanda.
6: Fast Five.
0: What a princess. 5 questions. Can you go all the way and answer all 5 questions correctly? If you do that, Amanda will say...
1: You'll get an unlimited 12-month Amasim plan.
0: Pretty good. Matthew's in Blacktown.
1: Hi, Matthew.
7: Hey, how you going?
1: I'm very well, thank you. If someone gave you a bobby pin to do some kind of third eye experiment, would you, in front of all your colleagues, stick it in your ear and gouge around?
7: No, disgusting.
1: No.
7: Sorry, Jane.
1: Thank you. Matthew, and then you say it's okay because I didn't eat it.
0: It was...
7: Oh, Jonesy.
0: You know, you are painting a dreadful picture.
1: That's what you said it on air.
0: No, I said I didn't Kevin Rudd it.
1: Same thing.
0: I was just saying I did it discreetly.
1: No, you did. Oh,
0: I did it discreetly.
1: Jenna, our socials person, films everything in here. She saw
0: it. Well, you know what? Yeah.
1: There's no discreet in this
0: room. I couldn't nick out and I just thought.
1: We played 2 songs in a row. You could have nicked out. You could have waited till you got home. You could have done anything.
0: But imagine if something happened while I was out at the studio. You know,
1: imagine. Question number 1 for you, Matthew. According to the phrase, when life gives you lemons, what are you supposed to do?
7: Make lemonade.
0: Exactly.
1: Or a gin and tonic, whichever way.
0: Let's play Sing It Back to Me, Matt.
8: Sing it
0: for
8: me, sing it back.
9: Just sing it to me.
8: Sing it back to me.
1: All right, Matthew, lucky you. You have to sing the next line to this song.

0: Oh, God. Baby, you light up my world like nobody else.
1: Wow.
2: Wow.
1: Matthew.
3: You light up my world like nobody else. The way that you flip your head gets
4: you could almost join One Direction.
0: Oh, thanks.
4: Well, they're down a member. Like, you know, poor old Liam passed away.
2: Don't look at me to try and fix this for you.
4: No, I'm just stating facts. I'm not saying anything else.
2: Question number three. What does it mean to get an eagle in golf?
0: A what, sorry?
2: An eagle.
4: An
2: if
4: eagle.
2: You score an eagle, what does that mean?
0: Oh, God. Oh. Is that like two attempts at hitting the ball?
2: Two attempts at hitting the ball. I don't even know what that means.
4: I'm not too sure. I don't play around.
2: Well, that's not what we have written here. Not that you play around. I mean, that answer isn't what we have here.
4: Do you know the answer to that? What does it mean to get an eagle in golf? Jonesy and Amanda driving you home with Jam Nation.
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1: How fast can this thing go?
2: Faster than the speed of light.
3: Jonesy and D'Amanda's
2: Fast Five.
4: We're up to question number three.
0: In the Fast Five.
4: In the Fast Five, it's going to Deb in Lilydale. Hello, Deb.
5: Hi, guys. How are you going?
4: Very well. Three.
0: In the Fast Five.
4: In the Fast Five, it's going to Deb in Lilydale. Hello, Deb.
5: Hi, guys. How are you going?
4: Very well. We've had an

0: Two under par.
1: It is just two under par.
2: Do you play around, Deb?
0: No, but my husband is a very keen golfer.
2: Is he good?
0: So, yeah, he's pretty good.
2: What's
0: yeah.
2: his handicap?
0: Oh, I think around 9 or 10 at the
2: Whoa.
0: Moment.
2: Whoa. That's yeah. pretty good.
1: I don't understand handicaps. Is it the higher the worse? I mean, is the lower the better?
2: Yeah, the lower the better.
0: Right. The lower the better.
2: And then yeah. you have no handicap. Like Alice Cooper's a very good golfer. I think he plays off zero handicap.
1: Mm. Now, what's yours, Brendan?
2: I'm not a golfer. I just don't have the
1: but
2: patience.
1: No, what's your handicap?
2: You know.
1: Question number four.
2: I think it's you.
1: Originally worn by sailors of Europe, what coat has a name that features a small vegetable?
0: Oh.
1: They're famous in the 60s. I think they sort of come and go.
2: Some of the girls here wear them in wintertime.
0: Oh.
2: Oh. Deb, we can listen to you hem and haw after that.
1: Sorry, Deb.
2: But we've got to go to Rob in Point Cook.
1: Hello, Rob.
3: How are you going?
1: Very well. So we're after the name of a coat that was originally worn by sailors in Europe, but its name includes the name of a small vegetable.
3: Europe.
1: A really small vegetable.
3: Peacoat.
1: A peacoat.
2: Peacoat. Which annual event run by the Children's Book Council of Australia celebrates children's literature, Rob?
1: And parents' breakdowns.
3: Oh, boy. Nope, haven't got it.
1: Oh, sorry, Rob.
2: Kim's and Derry Warren.
1: Obviously, Rob hasn't had a late night panic about
2: it. He hasn't gone down to Spotlight to buy some stuff
1: hello,
2: for this.
1: Hello, Kim. How are you?
4: Yeah, I'm well, thank you.
1: So this annual event, it kicks off, I think, on Saturday, is run by Children's Book Council of Australia. It celebrates children's literature. What's it called?
4: Book Week.
2: Book there it is.
1: Week. It sends a shiver. Even though my children are no longer at school, I still get a shiver about
2: Didn't one of your kids go as Bill Clinton to a Book Week?
1: No, he went to one. One of the kids in his class was dressed, a little kid just wearing a suit. He went as Bill Clinton because Bill had put out a book. So if you've got a small tuxedo or a small suit at home, make use of that.
2: Congratulations to you, Kim. You've won the jam pack. It's all coming your way. An unlimited 12-month Amaysim plan. Escape your pricey telco with great mobile deals at Amaysim. Kim.
4: Thank you so much.
1: Kim, you are welcome.
2: Good on you, Kim. Carry on.
1: Well, lots of things coming up. Look, I blame soy milk. It all started with soy milk and then people have just gone crazy. I've seen a guy who's, you know, being environmental to the nth degree. I'll share that with you.
2: Also, the benefits of being a grandfather. I'm finding all these new benefits in my life.
1: Oh, nice.
2: And it's not about, you know, bonding with the kid and all that sort of stuff.
1: Oh.
2: It's going to the hardware store.
1: Why would it be your third eye is well and truly shut, as we know?
2: It's going to the hardware store to get some more supplies for around the house.
1: Okay.
2: Jonesy and Amanda driving you home with Jam Nation on 4CA.

0: It's Jonesy and Amanda driving you home this Tuesday afternoon. Someone yelled, "Hey, Grandpa," just before. And I went, "Oh." And then I thought, actually, I am a grandpa. I keep forgetting that.
1: The sound, I'm a grandpa. The name sounds, Grandpa and Granny. The imagery isn't great, but the joy is wonderful, I'm sure.
0: It is wonderful being a grandparent.
1: Yeah.
0: And when the little guy comes around to visit, that's nice. And what he does is at that stage where they open cupboard doors, and you go, no, don't open the cupboard door. And then they test you. They open the door and they look at you while they're doing it.
1: Mm.
0: And you say, well, mate, you're not supposed to open that door. And then that gets tiresome real quick. So I went down to Bunnings, and when I was a dad first time around, you had all the child protection stuff, you know, that they can't open drawers and cupboard doors and things. And back then that was just a subset of the knobs and knockers part.
1: Well, I remember just tying things up
0: with
1: ribbons and things, or having a cupboard that they could use and just, okay, only go to that cupboard just and take everything out of that one.
0: Put all your chainsaws in there.
1: Yeah, that's right. They loved doing jigsaws, and I'd plug them in.
0: And I thought he'd get tired of it, but then when he was coming out with one of Nanny's big goblets of wine, like she had a big one of those wine goblets that are very expensive, and he was just holding it by the stem, and we all went,
1: yeah. So then, take a knife, don't take Grandma's drinks.
0: So I went down to Bunnings, and they've got now a full aisle of the child lock
1: restraint
0: do they? Area. And so I bought a bunch of different ones. And there's nothing more satisfying when you put them all in and you see them. And the thing is, I think they get that, they know that you put that on there, you've put the restriction, because they can't see it.
1: Oh, it's not just a big thing tied to the outside?
0: No. These ones are these internal ones that clip in, and then you've got to get a pen or something and you poke it in the little gap and it springs the door open.
1: Oh.
0: But I was very pleased with my installation. And I'm watching him and I'm just sort of sitting there watching the TV, being nonchalant, and he kept going near it but not opening it. It's so satisfying when he goes to open it.
1: And you've electrified.
0: And he does that look, and he's been thwarted. And I just go, sucko.
1: Does he get cranky?
0: No. Then he goes down, go to the other cupboard. Yeah.
1: I'll watch him do it again.
0: I want to test it. I want to put more dangerous stuff like my funnel web collection in there.
1: I'm glad you're so amused.
0: Thwarting the younger generation. It's just fun. I don't get a lot of fun these days, you know.
1: Make the most of it.
0: You've got to take it where you can get it
1: of
0: from.
1: Of course you can.
0: But then you forget how to open the door.
1: I was going to say, if you can't find a pen or whatever, does it mean you can't open it?
0: I can't. My whole house is locked and the only way you can get in is with a pen.
1: Good luck.
0: Coming up, we've got Instagram. We gave away $1,000 yesterday.
1: We've also got a segment coming up next. I'd like to call it, you know what? It's a no from me. I'll tell you why.
0: Jonesy and Amanda driving you home with Jam Nation. What's going on?
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0: Good afternoon to you. It's Jonesy Demando driving you home across Australia.
1: Look, it all started when, and rightly so, we tried to stop the hole in the ozone layer.
0: And it's fixed. And did you know that?
1: It is fixed.
0: It's coming back,
1: this
0: baby.
1: This is what you can do when the world decides we're all on the same side. Hydrochlorofluorocarbons.
0: You did the science show. CFCs.
1: I think that's CFCs.
0: So we got it out of air conditioning, aerosols.
1: Fridges.
0: Yep.
1: All that stuff. Crazy aerosols. But at some stage, there are some people who I just think, I like to think I'm an environmental person.
0: Yeah, you're almost.
1: I have won an environmental peace prize from the UN for the stories I did on Beyond 2000 about the destruction of the rainforest.
0: I thought it was when you got caught in the sand at Rio at the beach.
1: Look, there was a lot of sand in that gusset, but there was no award for it that day, my friend.
0: No.
1: The ocean was angry that day. But what about this guy? At some point you think, you know what, this actually is not advancing anything for anybody. Have a listen.
2: I'm done wiping my butt with my money. The average person spends $7,000 in their lifetime to wipe their butt. I'm not going to do that. I'm an environmentalist who grows my own toilet paper. I live off the grid here in this tiny shelter, so no electricity, no running water. I poop in here and I compost my own poop, but growing my own toilet paper is very simple. I grow a plant that's called Plecranthus barbatus. The leaves are as soft as can be and they're durable, so your fingers will not break through. Plus, they're actually in the mint family, so they have a nice minty smell. The reality is that corporations are chopping down rainforests and causing so much destruction to the earth. And I don't want to live this way. I want to live in a way that's in harmony with the earth.
1: It's got a minty aftertaste, like a ring of confidence.
0: A minty aftertaste.
1: You know, Colgate used to have the ring around his mouth. He's got a ring around his backside.
0: Around his
1: and
0: ring.
1: Also, I will say it, they are not using rainforests for toilet paper.
0: No.
1: There are plantations for this kind of timber production.
0: Is that, they should put a sign for the various, when you go past your various forests, you go, well, this is for dunny paper, this is for Freedom Furniture.
1: Well, maybe it's all the same. This is for your pencils. I don't know.
0: Mm.
1: And so you can sponsor one.
0: And there's lead already in the pencil. Mm. That'd be handy.
1: Wouldn't it just?
0: That would be handy.
1: So I'd like to call this new segment.
0: Yes.
1: That's a no from me.
0: We'll put you on Shark Tank.
1: Yeah, please.
0: Hey, it's Tuesday.
1: Oh.
0: You know what that means.
1: Tin hats.
0: Tin hat Tuesday.
1: I have some beauties that have come across our desk.
0: Yep.
1: One involves Britney Spears. One involves Brendan Fraser, the actor.
0: Yep. There's one involves Donald Trump and some sort of electrical prod.
1: Really?
0: Yeah, that's one that's come across my desk. Unlike you, I have a desk.
1: And there's one that also involves what you are actually eating when you're eating lobster. Get your tin hats ready. We're going in.
0: It's Jonesy and Amanda driving you home.
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22: Jonesy and Amanda, those are names that you would never forget.
23: It's showtime.
0: It's Tuesday, it's Tin Hat Tuesday, and at the risk of being accused of having TDS.
1: What's TDS?
0: Trump Derangement Syndrome. Right. This is a good conspiracy about DJT, Donald James Trump. Mm-hmm. There's a White House staffer that has a button connected to a zapper worn by the Prez in case he goes the nod in a publicised briefing.
24: The internet's calling this woman the zapper because when she presses her stomach, it seems to zap Trump awake in a millisecond or so. I just can't not see this. Watch it again.
0: Have a look. I'll just show you this. For the, so no,
25: it's a complicated biological
1: he's going
25: phenomenon.
1: The nod.
25: It's not going to be a simple
0: no, he's not.
25: Answer.
0: And now let's see. She presses her stomach and then he's awake.
1: Where's the buzzer on him, you think?
0: Hold on. I don't, keep pressing. I'd rather her press a button than him press a button.
1: Yeah, actually, you make a very good point.
0: So that's part of the conspiracy theory.
1: We have more conspiracy theories coming your way, but first of all, we're going to be talking to Emma Gillespie from The Download. Mm. She's going to give us all the information on the Swans.
0: Yes, the press conference is happening or has been happening. Swans players are going to Swans HQ, and Emma will have all The Download. It's Jonesy and Amanda driving you home. It's better music.
1: And more of it.
0: On 4CA.

0: Well, hello there, it's Jonesy and Amanda driving you home this Tuesday afternoon. It's time for our download with the features editor of the Daily Oz, Emma Gillespie.
1: Hi, Emma.
2: Hi. Well, it's a story that has captured national attention in the last 24 hours or so. Of course, news broke yesterday that several Swans players are being investigated over this alleged sexual assault. We've been waiting all day for more news on this and still very little from the Swans themselves and from the AFL. Victoria Police has today confirmed that they've spoken to multiple people amid an ongoing investigation into this incident, but no arrests have been made. No one's been formally interviewed. Of course, the exact circumstances of the incident are still to be determined, but it's widely been reported that the men at the centre of these allegations are Isaac Heaney, Chad Warner, two of the club's marquee players, and James Jordan, Riley Bice. They've all been questioned by police, as I mentioned. The manager for a fifth player denied his client had spoken to the authorities. None of them have been accused of wrongdoing, but I've got a bit of a timeline of events to take you through to give some clarity to what's been a very confusing 24 hours.
1: Mm-hmm.
2: So we know Victoria Police attended the Pullman Hotel in East Melbourne on Monday in the early hours of Monday morning. All of this comes after the Swans beat Essendon at the MCG on Sunday. Then we know the players went out to various locations. The coaches got back to the hotel just after midnight. That included coach Dean Cox. Then between 2:15 and 3:40 a.m., the men at the centre of these allegations all returned to the hotel. Then, allegedly, according to eyewitness accounts reported by Seven, an alleged victim or several arrived at the hotel just after 4 a.m. Now, witnesses say they saw a hysterical and upset woman demanding to be led up to the room to retrieve their possessions. Different accounts of some confrontations that went on in the hotel foyer at 7 a.m. Some reports that Dean Cox, the coach, was approached by the alleged victims that morning. But we're still waiting on the kind of exact ins and outs of what happened. The players are understood to have been questioned by police. They arrived back in Sydney after the drive from Melbourne. And the latest update this afternoon is that the AFL is expected to suspend several Swans players as these investigations continue. That's, of course, separate to any action that police may take, but the disciplinary action that is rumoured to be coming from the league itself is a suspension that would be a minimum 2-game suspension, and that's over potential code of conduct breaches that, you know, the standards that the AFL holds its players to. But the fallout from this has just been massive right across the country, whether you're a sport or a footy fan or not.
0: Yeah, and with their finals tilt as well. Wow.
2: Well, exactly. So we've got, you know, the side is expected to play on Sunday and we've got the looming final season. They're due to face North Melbourne on Sunday, arvo. That's after the AFLW round 2 clash against Essendon. I think something that's really shocked the country is Sydney or the Swans. The conversation today is really about how, you know, the Swans have been regarded as the gold standard of culture in the sport. They've really led the way on diversity and inclusion, the pride round. So I think for many, they were really the last club we expected to hear such serious allegations about. Then separately, this conversation around, you know, the AFL does not have a strict no-fault stand-down policy on players, unlike the NRL. But there is a precedent that players who have charges against them are stood aside. There's just no written law. There's no script for where things go from here. The All-Australian squad was meant to be announced tonight by the AFL. It's made the call to delay the release of that squad. It'll be postponed for at least another 24 hours, maybe several weeks. We just don't know. And yeah, really everyone is hinging on when we'll get a bit more of an insight from either police or the Swans or the league themselves.
1: And Emma, has there been any communication about the welfare of the alleged victim here?
2: We know very little about the alleged victims. The discourse online has certainly been that perhaps the conversation has skewed too far towards talking about final season rather than talking about the seriousness of these allegations. Mm-hmm. Hopefully we learn a little bit more about the alleged victims and what's gone on here. But yeah, a very, very dark week in Aussie sport, I think.
0: Certainly, certainly. NRL's breathing a sigh of relief. Mm. Thank you, Em.
1: Thank you, Emma.
3: Okay, your download is complete.
0: Why does this stuff happen? Why does it happen?
1: What a conversation to have, Brendan. Why does this stuff happen? All right, well, let's get out the alfoil. Let's put on our tin hats because Tin Hat Tuesday is coming up next.
0: It's Jonesy and Amanda driving you home.
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1: Let's go, girls.

0: Hello there. Across Australia, it's Jonesy and Amanda driving you home. Affix your tin hat.
1: Do you believe in that the world is flat? I don't know, eh?
0: Tin Hat Tuesday.
2: I don't know, eh? Well, I do know. A lot of this is woohoo! But let's get into it. This one is kind of disturbing. We've all seen the footage of Britney Spears dancing on socials.
0: Yes.
2: And she's not, she's looking slightly unkempt. She's gyrating around and people are thinking, what's going on here? Here's an interesting theory as to what's going on here.
3: Has anyone considered that this version of Britney Spears isn't actually aware that there is a camera on her? So has she been locked up in a house and there is a camera behind the mirror, but she doesn't know it's there? And she's just dancing like most women do in front of the mirror, especially if you used to be a pop star and do it on a big stage.
0: Like the Truman Show.
2: Yeah, that she's being filmed without her consent, thinking she's just dancing in front of the mirror.
0: I did see her adjust. I was watching her dance in one of the things, but she did actually look at the camera and adjusted the camera. So,
2: this is a conspiracy theory.
0: I'm going to scotch that.
2: Of course, these are conspiracy theories.
0: Of course.
2: This is hardly the making of a documentary.
0: No.
2: And how about this one? I'm just going to tell you the premise of this one and let a woman explain it because she will say it so much more succinctly than I can. That shrimp, catfish, and lobsters are aliens from Atlantis. So when you're eating them, you're eating aliens and you might start a war.
4: It's bad for you and you eat in Atlantis.
5: What you mean by that?
4: Atlantis. Remember the space is, if the water is space now, you eating the aliens. So now you eating the aliens and starting the war. They just feeding you nothing but aliens daily. Shrimp, catfish, lobster, all the bottom feeders is starting the war. They just feeding you nothing but aliens. Daily, shrimp, catfish, lobster, all the bottom feeders. It's time.

0: water now, or water is space. So when the sea creatures, mm-hmm. the aliens, come out of the water, they'll detect that you have mercury, meaning you've eaten them, and there'll be a war.
1: Oh.
0: I don't know how the White House fits into this.
1: She has a lot of water between her ears.
0: I know. Around her ankles. I'm not sure what's going on.
1: Right.
0: We just report it as we see
1: it. Don't shoot the messenger. THT is in session. It's Jonesy and Amanda driving you home. This is 4CA.

0: enough of that. Niceties. It's time for Tin Hat Tuesday.
1: Do you believe in that the world is flat? I don't know, eh?
0: Hello, it's Jonesy and Amanda here. We have our tin hats on. Ryan's got his one on.
2: Yeah.
0: Amanda's one. Have you ever worked under your tin hat?
3: No, I've got it. I've just recovered it slightly.
0: Sure. And I've got my one on.
3: Mm-hmm. We're all set to go. Look who it is.
0: Our tin hatters are here.
4: To go where? To do what? To go where?
0: Oh, he is the OG, Rob of Melton.
3: Rob always has the most extraordinary conspiracy theories. Hello, Rob.
4: Hello.
3: What have you got for us?
4: I've got the Queen Elizabeth.
0: Yep.
4: Not being human.
0: Oh, is this the lizard thing? She's a shapeshifter.
4: Yeah, it was actually documented on royal.uk. There was a transcript saying that it actually says, while she may not be human, she's a devoted leader and monarch, and she believes her subjects will grow to accept her and her family for what they are.
3: Do you think they're lizards? What are they?
4: No.
3: What are they? Yeah.
4: It's sort of like this. You can actually say it's more like a continuation of what I spoke about Elvis last week.
0: Ah, okay.
3: So it's one entity that gets morphed from generation to generation kind of thing?
4: No, they're multiple entities, right? They're actually fallen angels.
3: Oh. What does that... I
0: think we've...
3: You don't want any further questions?
0: No, I'm happy with Rob's explanation. You got anything... have we got anything else in the pantry
3: there,
0: Rob?
3: Are there any questions?
0: Have you got anything else in there? What else you got?
4: Yeah. I've seen it documented, right, and I believe this to be true, right? It states that there's only 750 million people, right, on this planet, so bar 7.2 million, or that's billion, sorry. 7.2 billion people are soulless.
0: Oh.
4: Right, there's only 750 million people that have souls.
3: You put that on your census?
4: I didn't fill out the census.
0: Of course you didn't. I'd be disappointed if you did. So, Rob, what you're saying, 750 million people have souls. The rest have no souls.
4: That's right. And it sort of comes under the same thing as, like, what I was saying, fallen angels wearing human meat suits.
0: Okay. Of course. I remember that. Rob, this is fascinating.
3: Look, it is, and thank you.
0: So there's a lot of, like, because there are a lot of souls in this world when you think about it. So, Rob, you have a soul.
4: Yeah, well, as far as I know, I do.
3: See, how do we know? How do we know if you've got one?
0: Maybe you're one of those soulless people.
3: But how
0: Rob?
3: Do we? How do you know if you've got one yourself?
4: Well, I've got intelligence.
3: This is an awkward silence. Thank you, Rob.
0: I believe Rob has intelligence.
3: Of course, I'm not saying otherwise.
0: I'm not saying anything otherwise either.
3: But I like all this documentation here and there. Rob, thank you.
0: Rob, we look forward to talking to you again.
3: All right. Well, if you have a conspiracy theory, please give us one.
0: You had an interesting one.
3: Can you not point your bobby pin at me? It's been in your ear.
0: You had an interesting one about Brendan Fraser, which fits into what Rob was just talking about.
3: Maybe. We'll get to it next.
0: It's Jonesy and Amanda driving you home.
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0: Hello there, it's Jonesy DeMander driving you home this Tuesday afternoon. It's Tuesday, the 18th of August, on any other Tuesday.
1: In that the world is flat. I don't know,
0: This would be unusual.
2: Well, it's Tin Hat Tuesday.
0: It's Tin Hat Tuesday. We've already had Rob on. See, the phones have been a little bit quiet on Tin Hat Tuesday today. Someone was saying that big conspiracies got the people, that we're stopping
2: big
0: the people.
2: Big conspiracy.
0: The people aren't getting through.
2: Rob talks about fallen angels and then has no more details. I don't quite understand. There's lots of stuff about people's entities going through generations. He said the same with Elvis. He said the same with the Queen. But when you say, what are the details? He said, it's documented. Like, we're supposed to accept that.
0: What I got from Rob, 750 million souls and the rest are all, where do we fit in that?
2: But who are the fallen angels? But this is a big theme with conspiracy theorists. What about this one? One woman who was very upset to find out that someone that she really admired was some kind of fallen angel involved with somebody else. Have a listen.
3: Brendan Fraser was my first ever crush, and I have been in love with him for a very long time. So to find out that he could be the same entity as actor Rodney Dangerfield is somewhat of a blow, shall we say.
0: That's
2: the thing. When you say, what does it mean, that they're the same person through time? So, but weirdly.
0: But Brendan Fraser hasn't died.
2: No.
0: And Rodney Dangerfield died before
2: he
0: was. Well, Brendan Fraser was alive when Rodney Dangerfield died.
2: That's by the by. But also, I don't know why it has to be, but if you're inhabiting the same kind of entity, they look at, he's got the same scar on his lip. He's got the same point on his skin where he may have had the mole removed that Rodney Dangerfield had. He's got similar eyes, big googly eyes with the bags underneath.
0: He does have the googly eyes.
2: Therefore, is a continuation of the fallen angel entity.
0: Makes sense.
2: Makes perfect sense, Brendan.
0: And I love his movies. He was great.
2: Brendan?
0: The Whale. The Whale was great. Did you see that?
2: The Whale was great. He was great in The Mummy, series The Mummy.
0: I like Blast from the Past. Do you remember that?
2: No.
0: Christopher Walken, Brendan Fraser, and
2: Rodney Dangerfield.
0: No. Not Rodney Dangerfield. Well, Rodney Dangerfield was great in Caddyshack. Come on.
2: Oh,
0: I worshipped as a kid at the table.
2: Did. I can almost smell your shoes from here.
0: And Rodney Dangerfield.
4: Hey, Doc, can you scare up another round for our table over here and tell the cook this is low-grade dog food, all right? I tell you, this steak still has marks where the jockey was hitting it. Oh, somebody's stepping a duck.
0: It just works.
2: Ryan and I have watched you for the last half hour watching a whole lot of Rodney Dangerfield and picking those smallest little snippets. You're such a teenager. Do you want some Clearasil, Brendan?
0: We can't be friends. If you don't like Rodney Dangerfield,
2: well, I'm a
0: you
2: girl.
0: might as well just walk out that door.
2: Okay. Ryan's face was the face of hell. What's going on here? And I was with him.
0: Coming up, the pub test. This is interesting that you put to the pub test. We'll flesh out a bit more.
2: Yeah, it's about concert tickets at a reduced rate, but what are you going to be putting up with?
0: Instagram, we had success yesterday with $1,000. It could be for you as well. JonesyDemander.com.au. It's Jonesy Demander driving you home.
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8: Most people see a snake and run the other way. I see one and think, now we're talking. I'm Professor Brian Fry, but people know me as the Venom Doc. I've spent my life chasing and being bitten or stung by some of the world's most dangerous animals. And what we've learned from them has helped scientists develop life-saving medicines and treatments. 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
0: Showtime! Team success yesterday with Instagram. How good was that? Kelly of Sunshine. She won the $1,000.
2: Question 10. What's Australia's national gemstone?
35: Opal?
2: Yes, it's the opal! Oh, Kelly, you made us wait.
0: Look at that. You had 17 seconds to go, Kelly.
2: Oh Kelly.
0: You could have run next door and asked your neighbour.
35: Oh, my God. I can't believe it.
0: I put on the tempting pants and as I thought they're pretty irresistible, but Kelly wasn't tempted, decided not to go with the bonus question. If you don't know what happens.
2: Well, what happens is then we give you 6 seconds to answer a bonus question, but it's a double or nothing.
0: Yeah. I thought she would have got it. I thought she would have got it.
2: We quizzed her anyway, even though she'd chosen to take the $1,000 and go. Here's what happened.
35: I'm going to take the $1,000.
0: The tempting pants are off the table.
2: Well, you've had six seconds to answer this question. Excluding jokers, how many cards are in a standard deck?
35: 48.
2: It's 52, so I'm glad that you did not take that risk.
0: Oh, my goodness.
35: You know what? I talked myself out of that. 52 went to my head straight away. And
0: yep.
35: I thought the jokers were included in that, so I'm really glad I did not take that.
2: What's interesting, when you play pick up 52, where are the jokers?
0: I'm not really familiar with card games. Jim, am I right?
36: Yeah, you take the jokers out, I think, of the deck. Yeah.
0: Right, when you think.
36: Yeah.
2: But when you're playing pick up 52 and just throwing them on the ground, you can take them out.
36: Yeah, you do. If you're playing pick up 52, I take them out.
2: But it's not playing pick-up. It's not an actual game, is it?
0: No, pick-up 52 is just a joke, Ryan. You know that.
36: Oh, right.
0: Ryan goes into the casino. I'm going to play pick-up 52. You do. You don't. Someone says to him, play pick-up 52. You don't say, I'll take the jokers.
2: I'm ready to play.
0: And then they throw the cards on the ground.
36: Yeah, I may have been just talking out of my butt.
2: Yeah. Well, you got caught out big time. Coming up next, modern day heroes. As they say, not all heroes wear capes. I've come across a guy that helps you cut through the most irritating stuff on Insta, and I'll tell you how.
0: It's Jonesy and Amanda driving you home on 4CA.

0: Hello there, it's Jonesy and Amanda driving you home this Tuesday afternoon.
1: As I said earlier, not all heroes wear capes, and sometimes it's the small grievances that someone can step in and say, let me take this burden from you.
0: Mm.
1: Talking about when you watch Instagram, I watch reels most, anyway, I think we all do this.
0: Yep.
1: We lean into reels of people's lives we don't know, and it's very late at night, and you think, I want to go to sleep.
0: Yeah.
1: Someone's doing a gender reveal, you think, I don't even know who you are.
0: Why am I buying?
1: And yet I'm leaning in to the end, because it's human nature.
0: Mm.
1: And minute after minute, you're watching storylines, and now they're being milked because people like to tell you the story. You'll never guess why, yeah. And it takes too long, but you lean in and you wait.
0: When Human Nature, though, did Pink Pony Club, that was pretty good.
1: What do you mean?
0: Well, Pink Pony Club when Human Nature did it.
1: Because did I say something about Human Nature?
0: Yeah, you said Human. I thought that's what you're talking about.
1: No, I'm not talking about the band Human Nature.
0: Why not?
1: I wish someone could save me from this moment. But I've come across a guy. There's probably a few of them. But
0: till the end.
1: They're called time wasters.
0: Yep.
1: He says time savers they are. And one I follow is this guy who looks like he's lying in a bed. He's got a doona over his head. And he watches these reels.
0: Mm.
1: And he gives you the setup. And just when you think, oh, this is going to take ages, he tells you the ending. He skips to the ending. Here's an example.
2: Day one, drinking pond water every day until I get giardia.
1: Yeah. And I see, I probably just stupidly watch that right to the end. And he does this.
3: He hasn't posted an update since day six, which at the time of this video was 3 weeks ago.
0: Oh, good, he's dead.
1: But it saved 1 minute 32.
0: There you go.
1: Here's another one.
4: The noodle restaurant in China had food so good that people would come back every day.
1: Do you want to know why? Yeah. Normally, it'd take ages to get there. In fact, it would take 1 minute and 8 seconds to get there. He has saved us.
3: Turns out the restaurant was leasing their food with opium.
1: And this one.
5: Okay, everybody, I have a really big announcement. And it's serious.
0: Okay.
1: Here we go.
3: His dog Bella is pregnant. Congrats, Bella.
1: I would have watched that for over a minute and 10 seconds. And I don't even know who he is. I'd have watched it. There's more.
6: Man was attacked by a shark, but instead of killing him, it actually ended up saving his life.
1: How much time? A minute 30 later. We've saved a minute 30 by this.
3: The shark caused minor injuries, but when he got it checked out, the doctors found an unrelated tumor, so he got it removed.
0: This guy's great.
1: This one saved a minute and 10 seconds.
7: In this city, nobody locks their doors, their homes, or their cars. And the reason why will surprise you.
1: Cut to it.
3: The city's in northern Canada and has a high population of polar bears, so the citizens had to keep their doors unlocked just in case that they're being chased by one.
1: See how long it would have taken to tell us that story. I think we've got one more.
8: Do you ever see this in the ocean? Going the other way might just save your life. In 2016 in Australia.
0: Yeah.
1: In 1 minute and 22 seconds later.
3: Dead whale, and when they die, the gas in their body produces so much gas to the point where they explode.
1: Yeah, oh. I would have waited 1 minute 22, and finally he's cut through and just told us.
0: I'd say hang around to see that whale explode.
1: But, you know, the next one we need to get onto is people who say, have a look at this picture or a book, and they hold it up and you just see the spine, you don't see the front. That stuff drives me
0: crazy. What's that? I haven't seen that
1: one. Or they say, look at this incredible picture I've done. And I don't even know who they are. They hold it up. They point it so the canvas is sideways.
0: Yeah.
1: And you have to wait ages for them to do a reveal and turn it around. Or they say, here are my favorite books. And they hold it up really slowly from the side. And then finally show you what's on the friggin' front. Save me, someone.
0: You're not a wait till the end kind of girl.
1: Oh, wow. I do. I wait till the end, but I don't want to be. Give me my time back.
0: Coming up, the pub test. This is something we were talking about before. I think it might be a bit of an innovation. Anyway, we'll go down to the Jonesy Demander Arms to put it to the pub test. It's Jonesy Demander driving you home.
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0: Hello there. It's Jonesy and Amanda driving you home this Tuesday afternoon. Good afternoon to you.
1: Well, should we go straight down to the Jonesy and Amanda Arms? Or do you want me to explain the premise today?
0: When there's big issues to discuss, there's many vehicles that we can use. But today I feel that it's worth going down for...
2: the good old-fashioned pub test.
0: Thank you, Sam.
1: This story is very interesting that performers are now offering audio-only tickets to concerts. Bruno Mars has just done
0: that. I'd love to see Bruno Mars.
1: Harry Styles did this. A number of artists are doing this where you pay, you might be in the upper echelons, or with Harry Styles, you're actually at the back of the stage. There's no video screen.
0: Right.
1: You're breathing in his rarefied air, but you're not seeing anything.
0: This is a take on the nosebleed seats, but with the nosebleed seats, you can see a little diminutive Elton John in front of his piano.
1: Yes, and you've always had to pay for that, or if you're behind some sort of pole or whatever.
0: Yep.
1: This is
0: Mr. Grabowski.
1: Prices that will... they tell you are going to see nothing.
0: Yep.
1: And some people are going, I think this is a great idea. Others are going, I think it's a giant ripoff.
3: As if the music industry and concerts weren't already in shambles, now we have artists like Bruno Mars, of all people, selling, get this, audio-only tickets. You heard that right, folks. From the middle school writing brain who brought you thought-provoking classics like The Takes Me to Paradise, wants you to spend $80 plus taxes and fees, of course, to even have the chance to breathe in the same zip code as him. A new ticket category has been released, the No View audio only ticket, priced at £58 or $78. I don't really care for Bruno Mars, if you can't tell, so something like this just makes him seem even less likable.
0: Nah, I don't know. You gotta make money. Got to make hay while the sun shines.
1: Yeah, but often these seats would not normally be released.
0: Yeah, you see them.
1: You wouldn't normally be sitting behind a screen behind Harry Styles' concert area.
0: Yeah.
1: These are spots that normally, it's not like, oh, people are going to buy them. Why don't we do the right thing and let them know they're not going to be seeing much? These are spots, many of them, that you wouldn't normally sell.
0: Yep, they're all blacked out.
1: They're usually
0: blacked
1: out.
0: Do you get good audio, do you think?
1: Well, I don't know.
0: Because the Swifties go along and have tailgate parties outside of Taylor Swift's concert.
1: Well, that's right.
0: Just in the car park, but they don't pay anything for that.
1: No, that's right. So maybe this is your thing. If you can't afford the big concert tickets, this is some way being part of the atmosphere, being part of the fun.
0: Mm-hmm.
1: How do you feel? Audio-only tickets. Does this pass the pub test?
0: It's Jonesy and Amanda driving you home. It's better music.
1: And more of it.
0: On 4CA.

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0: Hello there, it's Jonesy and Amanda driving you home. Let's get into it.
1: Free money. 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
0: Shoop, shoop, indeed. 10 questions, 60 seconds on the clock. You can pass if you don't know an answer. We'll come back to that question if time permits. Get all the questions right, you win $1,000. Kelly of Sunshine did that yesterday.
4: And she chose to go with $1,000. We offered her the chance to play double or nothing for $2,000 by answering a bonus question. She chose no, and we asked her the question anyway. She didn't know it, so she made a very good decision.
0: I pulled out the tempting pants out of the linen press.
4: She made the right decision for her that day.
0: Is in Fern Tree Gully.
4: Hello, Claire.
5: Hi.
4: Hello.
0: What's going on in the world of Claire?
5: I'm just on my way home from dropping my daughter off at work.
0: Oh, right. She's working nights.
5: Just the afternoon.
0: Afternoon. I did afternoon shift. You know, you start. What time do you finish?
4: Well, we're 1 o'clock doing it now.
0: I know, but 1 o'clock in the morning. Does she finish at 1 a.m?
5: Oh no, she's got school tomorrow.
0: Oh right.
4: She's hardly down a mine.
0: What? And maybe Claire's dropping her down the local mine.
4: All right, Claire, let's see that you've casually dropped your daughter off. Let's see if you can just casually win maybe $2,000 on the way home. We have 10 questions. Would be great. 10 questions, 60 seconds. Say pass if you're not sure because we might have time to come back, okay?
5: Okay.
4: Claire, good luck because here we go. Here's question number one. What do you use to write on a blackboard?
5: Chalk.
4: Question two. How many inches are in a foot?
5: Oh, 30.
4: Oh, that's Claire. Centimetres, I think. It's 12 inches.
0: Gee.
4: Actually, how many centimetres? I wouldn't have known the centimetres. Is it? Yeah, you went centimetres.
0: Oh, so you went 30 centimetres. No, it is 30 centimetres.
4: Yeah.
0: Gee, you wouldn't be any good at Subway, Claire. You'd be just confused.
5: Claire.
4: Thank you for playing, Claire.
0: It'll be back again tomorrow. Thank you, Claire. If you would like to register to play, jonesyandamanda.com.au.
4: And coming up next, the pub test. Your thoughts. Offering audio-only tickets to big concerts. Does it pass the pub test?
0: It's Jonesy and Amanda driving you home.
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0: hello there. It's Jonesy Demander driving you home Tuesday. It's been a hell of a week. Let's get on down to the Jonesy Demander Arms for...
1: The pub test.
2: Pub test.
3: Does it pass the pub test?
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2: Yeah, the pub test.
5: Doesn't pass the sniff test.
6: 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It's not helpful.
0: Interesting.
7: Talking about audio-only tickets, Bruno Mars is doing this, Harry Styles has done this, a number of performers are doing this. This is where you can't see the stage. And so there's, I don't know whether these areas are normally available for seating, but at the Harry Styles one, it was completely back of stage without any screen, without any access to him.
0: You can't get a screen. They couldn't just put one screen
7: Maybe
0: up.
7: Maybe they chose not to, but those tickets weren't as expensive as some of these other ones. Here's what Bruno Mars is offering.
8: As if the music industry and concerts weren't already in shambles, now we have artists like Bruno Mars, of all people, selling, get this, audio-only tickets. You heard that right, folks. From the middle school writing brain who brought you thought-provoking classics like The Takes Me to Paradise, wants you to spend $80 plus taxes and fees, of course, to even have the chance to breathe in the same zip code as him.
0: Yeah, good on you, champ.
7: He's making a valuable point. Why are you shutting him down?
0: I think it's you got to make money while it's out there. And if someone wants to go and see a show, you could pretend it's a roadie experience. You could be behind backstage, scooch down, moving stuff around.
7: Yeah, but then you'd be being paid if you're the roadie. You're not paying.
0: No, some people paid. Like, remember Kiss? Gene Simmons had the deal to be a roadie for Kiss and was going to cost you 10 grand?
7: He had to carry his tongue around. So, audio-only tickets. What do you think? Does it pass the pub test?
9: You had me until the $80 plus tax prices. That is actually ridiculous. But if it was cheaper, it would be an okay idea.
10: I think it might, because I was one of those silly people that paid all kinds of money for VIP tickets to Taylor Swift, and then I couldn't even see her or the stage. So, yeah, I would have paid for audio only.
11: I think it's terrible. But personally, I think just redesign the stage, like what Taylor Swift does. She stands in the middle and everyone gets a really good view. Plus, I don't think $75 is cheap.
12: I honestly believe if they don't sell the tickets, you know, the ones that, you know, where you can only hear the show and you can't see the show, then, I mean, that's their bad luck, you know. But I personally wouldn't pay for something to... I'd rather just sit at home and listen to the record.
13: I have to say it depends on the price of those tickets, but based on what they said just before, like $80 or something, I would say no.
14: What they should do, if they're going to do that, is they should make the seats swivel, put a button in front so they can pretend they're a judge on The Voice. When they turn around, they don't get to see them anyway, but...
7: Yeah. Just pretend you say no to everyone and never turn around.
0: David Lee Roth, no.
15: Righto, you two. That's enough.
7: Well, we've got TikTok Tucker tomorrow. Whoa. So we are back. We'll all those bits and pieces and more. Obviously more.
0: Well, Instagram, that'll be here. I'm working on just, I know it's only Tuesday, but I'm excited about Friday Feels already.
7: You're feeling it already.
0: I've just reached out to an old friend of mine and I feel that...
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0: No, it's not bad element. The wheels are in motion.
7: All right, well, we'll see what come up
0: I don't say too
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0: Much.
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21: A little cloudy for our Wednesday. We've got a medium chance of showers, most likely this morning. Those south to southeasterly winds still a little gusty, not as gusty as yesterday, up to about 30 k's an hour. Top of 26 degrees today. Overnight we're expecting 18, and currently it is down around 18 degrees.
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I reckon the 1980s were definitely very good to those guys. Duran Duran here at 4CA and Hungry Like the Wolf. Good morning, it's Murray, Wednesday edition of the Brekkie Show. Good to have you along so bright and early this morning. Maybe you're on the way to work. Well, I've got a great song from ZZ Top just around the corner. Evanescence coming up as a fairly shortly before 5:30 as well. Right now though, here's a classic, Chris Norman and Susie Q together.

0: We're going to check out the very latest in 4CA local and national news. It's on the way fairly shortly. We'll do that at 6 a.m. this morning. But coming up in just a sec, we'll check out the weather that I do have to hand. We're expecting an update at 6 o'clock. And part of our Wellness Tuesday yesterday, I spoke to a really interesting scientist for National Science Week. Stay tuned. Got a replay of that one just around the corner as well.
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2: 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In the thorn bushes. That's it, boys. Thank you very much.
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0: Well, there's a good song before we talk to an astrophysicist here at 4CA. As part of our Wellness Tuesday and National Science Week this week, I had a really interesting chat with Dr. Sarah Webb yesterday, Out of This World. If you missed it yesterday, got a replay of that one coming up in just a mo.
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0: Good morning, it's 846 4CA. Well, something a little bit different because Gerald is away for our Wellness Tuesday for a couple of weeks, but this week is National Science Week right through until next Sunday. So a real focus on science and, of course, behind medicine, behind so many things, obviously science is the backbone. And sadly, maybe out of convenience, some people, they pick and choose when it comes to science, but science is about fact. To a degree, it's fairly black and white. Let's find out some more. And my special guest this morning, wow, I've got to get through her title, Dr. Sarah Webb. She's the course director for Swinburne Astronomy Online, microgravity program lead and program mission director for the Swinburne Space Innovation Challenge. Sarah, good morning. How are you?
11: Oh, I'm great. Thank you for having me, Murray.
0: What a title that is. Let's go back. I haven't spoken to many astrophysicists, full stop. Mm-hmm. That's the short version of what you do. Tell me a little bit more about your background and how you got into such a expansive and incredible aspect of science.
11: I think I was always curious about everything when I was younger. I wanted to know the questions to all of the big questions, like how big is the universe? What is inside black holes? What happens if you go into space? Like, there was just so much when I was younger that I was really curious about, and I was very lucky that I had parents that let me dive into that curiosity by going to museums and reading books and going to all the libraries. And when I was older, I realized that what I loved was actually the physics of it all, trying to understand the very fundamentals of our universe, but especially when it comes in terms of our astrophysical side. So how do stars work? Why do we have black holes? All of those mysteries were just too tantalizing, and that's how I got into astrophysics.
0: That's really interesting. I remember lying on the trampoline one day, looking up to the heavens and thinking, if I went in a spaceship, where would it end? Would I hit a big wall? And I guess I thought about those type of things, and it gives you the concept of the endlessness, and I guess the endlessness of science and astrophysics. It really is open-ended in a lot of ways, isn't it?
11: It really is. And to that question, we don't actually have an answer. We think that the universe might be infinite, so you could travel in your spaceship forever and ever and ever. Mm. But then there's other theories that say, well, maybe it's not infinite. And then what does that mean in terms of physics and the grand scheme of things? It's just so interesting, but it also hurts your mind if you think about it a little bit too long.
0: I'm comfortable with the fact that it is endless, it is infinite, so don't upset my mindset, okay, Sarah?
11: I also believe it's infinite, and that helps me sleep at night.
0: Let's talk about your particular focus on the application of machine learning techniques to large astronomical data sets. That's a mouthful as well. What does that actually mean in layman's terms?
11: What it means is that in astronomy, we have so much data, like terabytes and terabytes of data, images of the sky, and we're looking for really specific things. Some people might be looking for exploding stars or for certain types of galaxies or for whatever it might be. But we've got too much data to physically look at as humans anymore. So we have to be really clever. And what part of my job is, and my PhD back in the day was designing AI algorithms. This is before the existence of LLMs. So really fundamental machine learning algorithms to look for anomalies. So to look through data and say, hey, that looks a little bit weird. Maybe we should investigate it.
0: Yeah, right. And I guess that's the pathway to discovering things that really assist science moving forward, I gather.
11: Yeah, absolutely. And a lot of the time we test bed these type of algorithms in astronomy where it is, you know, low-hanging fruit, lots of data, low risk, but then we can use them elsewhere, including medical science and other applications like space domain awareness or even Earth observation.
0: Look, just yesterday I was talking to one of the federal ministers about dementia, so I'm keen to talk a little bit more about space travel. Now, space travel is something that I guess is it's just a concept for so many of us, and there's some amazing challenges when it comes to space travel, and I've always at least understood the basic principles. We age so differently, and when it comes to dementia, that's something that I guess some of this study is assisting us moving forward as well.
11: Oh, absolutely. So our human body reacts very differently to the microgravity environment. Lots of bizarre and wonderful things happen. One of the things that happens, though, is that our brain is affected, not in a negative or positive way. It's just slightly different, the way that our gray matter behaves and also the amount of fluid that is in our brain. And so we're able to study the way that astronauts' brains behave in space to help us understand our own kind of fundamental psychology and things like that better. But one of the things that is so important in microgravity is that we can do what we call rapid drug prototyping. So when you've got the lack of gravity, you're able to have proteins or to build crystals that we often see working in different drug development quicker and more stably, and you're able to test things more rapidly. Wow. And so what's really exciting is that in the next 10, 20 years, we will likely be having more and more drugs that were developed in space to help us with conditions here on the Earth. Everything from cancer to Alzheimer's, dementia to bone density, everything in between is being investigated.
0: And that's incredible. And I guess when it comes to the funding, sometimes these arguments, you know, as to what can be achieved by using these amazing, you know, different atmospheres, it can really, really assist, particularly when it comes to medical bits and pieces. But it's incredible. Even the old, well, it's become such an everyday thing. The mobile phone, I understand, as you know, is a result of some of the adventures that we've had in space over time.
11: Yeah, that's exactly right. And the camera that's on the back of our mobile phones is directly thanks to space exploration and astronomy. Some of the technology that we have in hospitals and medical theatres are because we had to figure out how to keep humans alive in space. And so there's always what we call trickle-down technologies. Research for research's sake always helps us, whether we see it immediately or we see it in decades' time. And it's an important thing to remember.
0: Yeah, no, it certainly is. And I think, that research, that science funding is so essential, and especially for, we've always thought we're a pretty smart country, but we've got to make sure that funding moves forward, because for the quality and the complexity that we've got of life these days, we really need that research as well. Just before we wrap up this morning, I do want to talk a little bit more about, and I can't get my head around this figure, 130 million pieces of space junk orbiting Earth as we speak. Yes. How can we get so many of them up there? What's the story there?
11: Oh, there's so many of them because a lot of them are very, very small, and they were created through several different events. Some of them are from rocket bodies or satellites that have crashed into each other. And so lots of the debris is quite small, less than a centimetre or a millimetre. But travelling at 8 kilometres a second is rather dangerous. Yeah. So we want to keep an eye on it. We want to limit it the best that we can.
0: And thankfully, we do see a few of them re-entering from time to time. And even those tiny ones, those amazing flashes that we call falling stars, they're actually one of those 130 million pieces of space junk floating around above our heads.
11: That's it. Every time you see a shooting star, it's possibly either a meteorite or a little piece of debris from us humans that we've left up in space.
0: Amazing stuff. And look, there's so much we could talk about, but I guess as we wrap up this morning, you're a great example of somebody, just looking at your title and some of the things that you've done and some of the things you're involved in, encouraging people to recognise the value of science and for younger people to get involved as well. So I'll give you the last word. What do you suggest for some of our listeners, young or old, to support National Science Week and some of the things that they can do as far as a career is concerned?
11: Oh, well, this is the perfect week to explore it all. If you go to nationalscienceweek.net.au, there's over 2,500 different events, lots of events online, lots of events for free to just feed the curiosity. So I really challenge everyone this week to do at least one Science Week event, whether it's online, in person, and just learn something new, because you never know what that might spark in your life or in your journey as a lifelong learner.
0: And certainly when it comes to understanding, which is so important as well. Usually I talk to Gerald Quigley at this time each week, but you've been a star this morning. You might have usurped him actually, but it's been great to talk to you. I'm not going to try and give you your full title again, but for National Science Week, certainly one of the stars, Dr. Sarah Webb, thank you so much for your time. It's been great to talk to you.
11: Thank you so much for having me.
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0: Well, all right, Carlos Santana here at 4CA. Let's head to 6am News. It's up next.
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7: Hi there, Louise Nilsson here with you. A third person has been charged over a single vehicle crash at Stratford, which claimed the life of a 12-year-old boy. A 22-year-old man has now been charged with police alleging he was driving the stolen vehicle, which rolled off Stratford Road on June 21. The 12-year-old boy died at the scene and three adults, including the 22-year-old, were transported to Cairns Hospital. He's been charged with nine offences, including dangerous operation of a vehicle causing death. Three teenage girls have been charged, accused of assaulting and stealing from two 18-year-old women in Cairns City. Police say the girls aged 12, 13 and 14 approached the woman on Spence Street on Monday. One of the victims got help from two men and a woman who called 000, while the three girls allegedly ran away along Lake Street. They were later arrested and they've each been charged with robbery and assault occasioning bodily harm. They'll face Cairns Children's Court today. Cairns locals could help save more than 100 lives by driving safely. That's the message from a powerful new campaign this Queensland Road Safety Week. David Carter from RACQ says if current trends continue, we could lose another 107 lives by Christmas.
8: Statistically, we know that around three quarters of that number will be men and one quarter will be women. We know that young drivers will be disproportionately represented. Sadly, we'd expect that there could be five children whose lives are lost between now and Christmas. There's a conversation about all of us on the road, no matter how old we are.
7: 200 people have already died on our roads this year, including 18 in the Far North Police region. And in sport, one of the Cowboys' NRLW stars is set to return from injury this weekend against the Dragons. North Queensland centre Abigail Roach has battled a knee injury for the past month, but has been named in the starting team for Saturday's game. Coach Ricky Henry says she just needs to get through training this week.
9: We'll do some, obviously, more testing this week and hopefully she is cleared. Quality player and someone that we've missed.
7: Her return sees club debutante Kayla Jackson revert to the reserves after an impressive first appearance for the Cowboys.
6: National news now.
10: Hi, I'm Harrison Preeve. The Sydney Swans board has met overnight to discuss the sanctions for the players allegedly involved in the incident at the team's Melbourne hotel. Victoria's Sexual Crime Squad is leading the investigation. The Swans say the players have seriously breached the club standards and the penalties will be separate from the police investigation. Labor's controversial changes to the NDIS have passed the Senate overnight with support from the Coalition. 63 amendments were tabled in a bid to crack down on fraud and to make the scheme more sustainable. The Greens fear that hundreds of thousands could lose support, while disability advocates argue the reforms have been rushed. Meta is on trial in California over claims it deliberately designed its social media platforms to be addictive to young people. More than half of the states in the US have joined together in the unprecedented lawsuit. And briefly, new research linking cannabis use to an earlier onset of psychosis. On average, around 2.5 years earlier compared to non-users.
6: Ken Frost Homes. White Rock Estate is your sunset address close to the city. 4CA. Your sport now.
10: Yeah, AFL Tribunal has upheld Jacob Van Rooyen's 3-match striking ban, meaning the D's forward will be sidelined for Melbourne's first two finals. In the NRL, the wait could be over for South. Latrell Mitchell's named as a reserve for the weekend's clash against the Warriors. Former Aussie batsman Mark Waugh believes Jake Weatherald's test career is over after the 30-year-old was dropped for Saturday's second test against Bangladesh in Mackay. Matt Renshaw has been added to the team. And the Kookaburras have clinched a 1-0 win over Spain at the Hockey World Cup.
6: Join in the celebrations as Cairns celebrates 150 years. 4CA, your weather now.
0: Certainly a few showers around this morning. Partly cloudy with a medium chance of showers. Less likely this afternoon, though. Southeasterly winds to about 30 k's an hour, tending a little bit more southerly later this evening. Top of 25 degrees today, 25 for tomorrow. And looking like that medium chance of showers should continue through tomorrow as well. Out across the waters today, we've got the southeasterlies to 25 knots. The seas 1 to 1.5 metres, increasing 1.5 to 2 metres outside the reef. Southeasterly swell below a metre, increasing 1 to 2 metres outside the reef. A little cloudy, around about an 80% chance of showers, and looking like that 80% chance of showers continues through tomorrow as well. Fairly widespread scattered showers, mainly out across the waters this morning, but certainly a few crossing the coast just to the south of Cairns and extending up to about Port Douglas, Mossman area this morning. We've currently got about 18.5 degrees at both the airport and the racecourse, about 93% relative humidity at the airport, and we got a southerly wind through at about 19 k's an hour. Our time tunnel for today, looking back in history, it's on the way shortly.
6: 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Like Vegemite on toast, we're a morning staple. 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

0: He has such a unique song at 13 past six. Vance Joy in a song called Riptide here at 4CA. Good morning, it's Murray, the Breaky Show, thanks to Botanical Lifestyle Resort. Well, Bill Clinton is enjoying a birthday today. Let's poke a bit of fun at him. It's our time tunnel for today. It's up shortly.
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3: 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Oh. I've been out fishing. 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
0: It is hump day, Wednesday, the 19th of August. If it is your birthday today, maybe a special anniversary that you're celebrating, have yourself a fantastic day. Let's kick it off all the way back in 1274 this morning, and it saw the coronation of King Edward I of England at Westminster Abbey. In 1839, the French government announced that Louis Daguerre's photographic process was a gift free to the world. In 1871, American engineer and pilot Orville Wright was born. He co-founded the Wright Company and sadly died back in 1948. French fashion designer and founder of the Chanel Company, Coco Chanel, was born on this day back in 1883, died back in 1971. The German referendum of 1934 approved Hitler's appointment as the head of state with the title of Führer. Known as rock and roll's first superstar drummer, Ginger Baker from the English band Cream. He was born on this day back in 1939. He died aged 80 back in October 2019. English songwriter and singer Roger Cook turning 86 years of age today. An American singer, Johnny Nash, was born on this day back in 1940. From time to time, he dabbled in the movies.
13: It all happened a few years ago when I was doing a television show. Mm-hmm. And Burt Lancaster saw me on television and thought I would be right for a part in a movie that he was making called Take a Giant Step. And that's where it all started. After that, I did a movie called Key Witness, and recently a film called Love Is Not a Game.
0: I must admit, I don't really remember those films, but Johnny Nash, born on this day back in 1940, and he died aged 80 back in October 2020. Parisians rose up against the German occupation with the help of Allied troops, happened on this day back in 1944. 42nd President of the United States, Bill Clinton, turning 80 years of age today. Check this out. Here he is with Jay Leno.
14: All right, let's get right to the question that's on everyone's mind. Why chubby girls?
15: You know, people will be analyzing that for years to come.
14: Are there any women left you haven't hit on?
15: No. No, not after 8 years in Washington.
14: Any women you've been with ever turn out to be a man?
15: More than one of them, too.
0: Oh, dear. It's a fake interview. Jay Leno, the comedian from the United States, and a bit of a pretend interview there. It wasn't really the case, but good for a giggle. He's turning 80 years of age today. It's Bill Clinton. The Australian Financial Review was launched on this day back in 1951. Australian actress Marianne Faye turning 71 years of age today. And I'm sure you remember Kylie Mole.
16: My name's Kylie. And guess what? I was at McDonald's and this really cute guy who works there was just staring his guts out at me the whole time. So I smiled at him like this. And guess what? He comes over and he goes, sorry, I just couldn't help staring. And I go, oh, it's okay, it happens all the time. And he goes, nah, your dress is caught up in your undies.
0: Hopefully Marianne Faye won't have that issue for her birthday today. She turns 71. Matthew Perry from Friends turning 57 today. And Missy Higgins, she turns 43. Well, there it is. That is our time tunnel for today. If it's a special day for you, enjoy. And the special too for her birthday, here's Missy Higgins right here at 4CA. I've

0: It's the band 5 right here at 4CA. We better keep moving. The very latest in 4CA local and national news up next at 6:30.
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11: Good morning, Louise Nielsen here with you. A 22-year-old man has been charged with dangerous operation of a vehicle causing death over a single vehicle crash at Stratford, which claimed the life of a 12-year-old boy. Police allege he was driving the stolen vehicle, which rolled off Stratford Road on June 21. The 12-year-old boy died at the scene and three adults, including the 22-year-old, were transported to Cairns Hospital. He's been charged with 9 offences and is the third person charged over the crash. You might see a new 107 campaign roll out on social media in the next few days to mark Queensland Road Safety Week. Several organisations have teamed up to spread the message, predicting we could lose another 107 lives on our roads by Christmas unless drivers take some responsibility.
12: But that's within our control, the whole issue of behaviour, ensuring we don't speed.
11: On our roads by Christmas unless drivers take some responsibility.
12: But that's within our control, the whole issue of behaviour, ensuring we don't speed.

0: Her return sees club debutante Kayla Jackson revert to the reserves after an impressive first appearance with the Cowboys. Coach Ricky Henry says Jackson was great last week and fans can expect to see more of her in the future.
1: You know, she'd done the stuff that she's been there training all year, and she was really excited to get out there and play for the Cowboys, and it's probably a team that she's followed all her life. So dream come true for her, and she did herself proud.
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3: Hi, I'm Harrison Preeb. The Sydney Swans board has met to discuss the penalties for the players involved in an alleged incident at the team's Melbourne hotel. They say the players have seriously breached the club's standards. Victoria's Sexual Crime Squad is heading up the police investigation. Convicted murderer Erin Patterson will return to court today, where she'll seek permission to appeal her convictions over the deadly mushroom lunch that killed three people and left another seriously ill. If successful, the Court of Appeal could order a retrial or even overturn the convictions. And Meta is facing a major trial in the US, accused of illegally collecting children's data. Several states alleging that Facebook and Instagram are designed to hook young users, and the company has misled the public about safety. California's Attorney General Rob Bonta has told the BBC the platforms are harming kids.
4: They designed a dangerous product. It was something they knew was dangerous, and they lied to the public about it. So we want them to end those practices. Stop visiting harm upon our kids.
2: Ken Frost Homes. White Rock Estate is your sunset address close to the city. 4CA. Your sport now.
3: Maroons legend Darius Boyd's put his hand up for the new Origin coaching job. The Queensland under-19s head coach entering the race following Billy Slater's departure. Boyd telling Nine he's up for a chat with the QRL.
5: It's a huge role. It's something that QRL rang me. I'd definitely have that conversation and really enjoyed my time at the 19s. I think it's something that it's a great path. We've only seen some of those guys coming through.
3: And Melbourne will be without Jacob Van Rooyen for the start of its AFL finals campaign. The forwards' three-match ban upheld for a hit that concussed Port Adelaide star Alia.
2: Pickers Vinyl and Canvas cover the north with shady options of outdoor umbrellas. 4CA, your weather now.
6: A little cloudy today, a little cloudy tomorrow. That medium chance of showers continuing over the next few days. Less likely this afternoon, though. Southeasterly winds to about 30 k's an hour, turning a little bit more southerly later this evening and looking like it'll be pretty similar for tomorrow with tops around about 25 degrees. Bit rough out across the waters, windy and a little wet as well. We have current observations of showers basically extending from Innisfail all the way up to about Wonga Beach, Mossman area this morning. Mainly out at sea, but there's certainly a band just crossing the coast right through down to Innisfail. We've currently got about 19 degrees at the airport, 91% relative humidity, and that's southerly through at about 11 k's an hour.
2: Escape ordinary and embrace extraordinary at Botanica Lifestyle Resort. If you've ever been told that you're going to regret that in the morning, chances are you're waking up to breakfast with Murray Jones. Better music and more of it. 4CA.

0: Do you take many selfies? I must admit, I don't take a lot of selfies, maybe with people from time to time. That's about it. But not these look at me photographs. Interesting story for our odd spot of the day here at 4CA. It is coming up in just a sec. Look at the time. It's coming up to 16 minutes to 7.
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0: It never ceases to amaze me the risks that some people take just to get a selfie. One of those look at me selfies. Great example in the news this morning, the dramatic moment caught on video as tourists were taking selfies and washed away by a flash flood at a waterfall in Thailand. Now, the holiday makers were said to have ignored warning signs and slipped into a restricted zone at the Mae Sar waterfall in Chiang Mai just about a week or so ago. They were taking selfies on rocks in the river when the flash flood surged into the stream at the national park, and footage shows the visitors stranded as the water rapidly rose around them. Some of them were screaming for help. Several got swept away, and there was even video of one particular guy with long hair trying to swim across the torrent. Thankfully, they were all basically A-OK, a few scratches and a few bruises, but nobody died or drowned in the incident. And this place is known to be particularly bad. That's why they have these restricted zones where people are not meant to go. They even have rangers placed in various areas further upstream to keep an eye on the stream in case it starts to flood, and they blow the whistle to let people know that the stream is about to rise quite dramatically. But some people, these tourists, they've just got to go and get themselves one of those selfies. Amazing story. Lucky to get out alive. I wonder if they got their selfie. They might have lost their phones in the process. Chiang Mai, not one night in Bangkok.

0: 100% Cairns and the Tropical North. Good morning. It's 846 4CA. Welcome along to the Breakfast Show with Murray. We've got news coming out fairly shortly at 7 after 7. Stick around. We've got some good giggles coming your way. It is the dad joke of the day. Well, did you hear it yesterday? It went off at last. About 20% of people say that this is the worst thing about travelling. Louise from Red Lynch, she got her husband, Gordon, to call up. And I tell you what, they got there in the end. It was getting your laundry done. You know what it's like when you're on holiday, especially for an extended trip, and you need to get your laundry done. If you do it often in the hotel that you're staying at, they'll charge you, what, $5 or $6 per pair of undies. If it's jeans or another article, sometimes $15 or so. It's just crazy. So often finding a laundromat and getting it, getting it sorted out in another way is often the best way to go. So that was our answer to the survey, says. Got a brand new question starting today. Start working on this one. Doing this decreases anxiety and depression by up to 25%. I wonder what it might be. Join us. We do it after news in about an hour's time. It is the survey says here at 4CA. Thanks to our friends at Botanica. But let's head to the very latest in 4CA local and national news. It's coming up fairly shortly.
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6: Hi there, Louise Nilsson here with you. We've lost 18 lives on far north Queensland roads so far this year, 200 in total across the state. It's Queensland Road Safety Week and a new campaign's been launched to try to prevent any further deaths. David Carter from RACQ is urging drivers to take some time to reflect and make safer choices behind the wheel.
7: Over 300 road deaths last year and over 7,000 hospitalisations. Unfortunately, the trends are getting worse, not better. So it's really time that we think about the behaviour that we take when we get behind the wheel and the choices that we can all make to prevent harm to ourselves and to others.
6: A third person has been charged over a single vehicle crash at Stratford, which claimed the life of a 12-year-old boy. A 22-year-old man is accused of driving the alleged stolen vehicle, which rolled off Stratford Road on June 21. A 12-year-old boy died at the scene and three adults, including the 22-year-old, were transported to Cairns Hospital. He's been charged with nine offences, including dangerous operation of a vehicle causing death. Three teenage girls have been charged, accused of assaulting and stealing from two 18-year-old women in Cairns City. Police say the girls aged 12, 13 and 14 approached the women on Spence Street on Monday. One of the victims got help from two men and a woman who called 000, while the three girls allegedly ran away along Lake Street. They've each been charged with robbery and assault, occasioning bodily harm, and will face Cairns Children's Court today. And in sport, only one change to the Cowboys NRLW side following last Sunday's win over the Sharks. Centre Abigail Roach will return from injury in the centres, moving Kayla Jackson back to the reserves following an impressive debut. Coach Ricky Henry says last week's other debutante, Nadia Windelborn, retains her place on the interchange.
8: You know, Nadia's just tenacious. She's a bit of a fighter and she loves those moments. So she went out there and played her part and was pretty crafty around the middle of the park. So, yeah, really excited about her inclusion in the team and hopefully see more of them in the future.
6: They take on the Dragons this Saturday in Sydney.
9: National News now.
10: Morning, I'm Harrison Preeb. Sweeping changes to the NDIS are a step closer after clearing the upper house overnight. The coalition backing the federal government's overhaul with 63 amendments aimed at addressing fraud and reining in growing costs. Meanwhile, the LNP is weighing up slashing the cigarette tax by 80%. It follows One Nation's proposal to reduce the price of cigarettes in order to combat the illegal tobacco trade. Labor and health advocates warning, though, that any cuts to the excise will encourage more people to take up smoking. The playing future of a group of Sydney Swans players set to be announced today amid sexual assault allegations. The board has met overnight to discuss the sanctions and penalties for the players involved. Victoria's Sexual Crime Squad is heading up the investigation. And Aussie teachers have singled out their toughest students to teach. They've branded Year 9 boys the worst for their bad behaviour. They've also described Years 7 and 8 as being immature and demanding.
9: Ken Frost Homes. White Rock Estate is your sunset address close to the city. 4CA. Your sport now.
10: James Hurd says he expects to find out next week if he has the job as the new full-time Essendon coach. The Don's greats telling Nine he and other candidates are yet to hear back from the club.
11: No, I think the decision will be made next week, after the weekend.
10: And Latrell Mitchell could make a surprise return to the NRL this weekend. The Rabbitohs star's been sidelined since round 11 due to a nerve issue linked to his back injury, but has been named in the extended squad to face the Warriors. And that's the latest in news and sport.
9: Join in the celebrations as Cairns celebrates 150 years. 4CA, your weather now.
0: Let's have a look at the latest through from the Bureau today. A little cloudy. We've got a medium chance of showers, less likely this afternoon. Those southeasterly winds to about 30 k's an hour, tending a little bit more southerly later this evening. Top of 25 degrees for today and tomorrow. Still that medium chance of showers. And looking like those south to southeasterlies will stay up around about 30 k's an hour. Out across the waters, let's have a look at the latest there. 25 knot winds today. Maybe dropping off just a little, down to about 20 knots, though, southeasterlies. The seas 1 to 1.5, increasing 1.5 to 2 metres outside the reef. Southeasterly swell below a metre, but increasing to 2 metres outside the reef. A little cloudy, around about an 80% chance of showers, and looking like that chance of showers will continue through tomorrow as well. Currently, quite a few showers out across the waters, but if you're crossing the coast from just north of Innisfail, Hawkesvale all the way up to around the Port Douglas Mossman area pretty regularly. Some showers crossing the coast. We've actually had quite a bit of rain this morning. It's been a little bit surprising. I can just see now we've had about 7.4 millimetres, certainly at the airport since 9 a.m. yesterday morning. Currently, we're just over 18.5 degrees. We've got about 92% relative humidity and a south-south-easterly through at about 17 k's an hour. Well, Queensland Senator Paul Scar joins us shortly. Let's talk about some of these gambling reforms and some of the issues. We've been talking about aged care, at least some indications that those wait times have started to decrease. But there's some issues with the process. And we'll talk a little bit further to Paul Scar, the Coalition Senator for Queensland. He joins us in a couple of minutes' time. Stay right there.
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0: 100% Cairns and the Tropical North. Good morning. It's 8.46, 4CA, 10 past 7 on a hump day Wednesday. Well, it's not a sure bet yet, but certainly some bipartisan support in relation to the gambling bill. And I believe it basically passed the lower house with some changes yesterday, coming before the Senate today. So let's find out a little bit more about this gambling bill. Queensland Senator Paul Scar joins me this morning, live from Canberra. We've got about 19 degrees. I believe it's a warmer morning in Canberra this morning, Paul.
1: Yeah, Murray, it's only 5 degrees, so a bit different from Cairns.
0: And that's a warm morning for Canberra. That's a real concern. Well, look,
1: absolutely.
0: Let's move on to the issues here, and of course, when it comes to gambling, and you know, particularly for younger people, and I guess that you know those issues for the community overall. Good to see there's been some bipartisan support. Obviously, some changes along the way there in the lower house, but before the Senate, in relation to this gambling bill. Let's talk about it. And I believe that you're in a position where certainly you've been supportive of the principles, but you'd like actually to see it go a little bit further, I understand, Paul.
1: I would, Murray. I would like to see the law strengthened, in particular to better regulate advertising on television when kids are watching TV, especially after 8:30. And also, I'd like to see a prohibition on the inducements, which sort of lure people in, especially young people, into gambling. And I think that's been

0: recognised by experts as being one of the issues in relation to young people falling into that trap of gambling addiction. So those are two issues that still cause me concern. There has been a strengthening of the bill, and there has been discussions, positive discussions between the government and the coalition in that regard, but there's still a lot of concern from the experts and people like the Salvation Army, St. Vincent de Paul, Anglicare, the people who are there at the end of the cliff, at the bottom of the cliff,
1: sure.
0: when people with gambling addiction are trying to put the pieces of their lives back together.
1: And certainly when it comes to some of the predatory inducements and practices aimed at people who are already at a high risk of gambling harm, it seems like it does make a lot of sense that we, really crack down pretty toughly on that. I mean, some of the inducements when I've seen just on TV advertised in recent times, it's the type of thing where it seems like, free money to get involved. So that is an
0: exactly.
1: issue of concern.
0: Yeah, exactly, and especially for young people, Murray, and that's what it's intended to do. The inducements are intended to lure people in so that they bet more often, they make higher bets, and they just create this issue, this problem. So from my perspective, you shouldn't have these inducements where people aren't actually opting in to receive them. You shouldn't have these unsolicited inducements. And that's a major issue for me. And I actually spoke to Tim Costello last night about this. Tim Costello,
1: sure.
0: Who used to head up World Vision, he's chief advocate for the Alliance for Gambling Reform. And I spoke to him about some of the strengthening provisions. He said, yes, they do strengthen the Act, but it's still too weak.
1: Okay, well, look, it's going to be an interesting day in the Senate. By the sound of things, you're going to be crossing the floor there. But I understand in relation to the impacts that it is having on our wider community, and we should be able to just watch sport without the issue of having to gamble on the outcome. Can we move to aged care? And I did talk to Sam Ray, the minister, just a few days ago. Some positive news there. His position was that the wait times are certainly on the way down. But when it comes to actually the process of registering yourself for aged care, I understand you've got some concerns and the coalition got some wider concerns in relation to that process. And even just by answering one question wrong, you could be robbing yourself of the aged care and the support that you really need, Paul.
0: Yeah, exactly, Murray. So we've still got material concerns with respect to how the Labor government's managing aged care. And you're right in terms of those issues, in terms of getting one question wrong or not providing all the information, it can have a really negative impact. And I think one of the issues that really concerns me is the use of these computer algorithms. And that's where there's computer-based decision-making and there's no ability for an actual human being who's conducting the test or the assessment to intervene at the earliest stage. And we keep hearing these horrendous stories. Yesterday, there was a question asked in the Senate by one of my colleagues in relation to a 96-year-old woman who is blind with emphysema. And when they applied this algorithm to her circumstances, it said she needed less care or the same amount of care as she had 10 years ago. It just doesn't make any sense.
1: And I think that personal intervention, sure, that means there's a lot more people that would need to be employed to be on the ground. But, having the computer system good as a guide, but there's nothing like certainly some of that face-to-face assessment as well.
0: Exactly. So, yeah, you have the computer systems. You try and make it as efficient and effective as possible. But when the computer spits out the wrong answer, you need someone there who can step in and correct the situation, because we're talking about care for the most vulnerable people in our community and they deserve better.
1: And certainly when it comes to an appeals process, if you did get a decision, which has obviously been spat out by a computer, people really deserved a streamlined system where they can get it looked at again and hopefully looked at again by a person, not just by a computer.
0: Absolutely. And this is one of the frustrations that people then have to wait months for an appeal, and what happens in the meantime? In the meantime, they're just so vulnerable to their living conditions and to the fact that they haven't got the support that they need.
1: Right, look, we've got to wrap up shortly, but I'm keen to also just touch on the gun control issue. And, you know, I do understand that there's certainly a position where, you know, one solution doesn't fit all. And I do have some concerns that legitimate gun owners are often targeted when it comes to some of the reforms. I think the overall principle of reducing the number of firearms in the public arena is a good thing. But certainly when it comes to the gun control, and, you know, the Labor government hasn't been successful in getting a uniformed approach right across the country. But I believe you've got some ongoing concerns in relation to their approach.
0: Oh, absolutely. And look, this approach is having an impact on firearm owners who do the right thing at their firearms for legitimate reasons and have never breached the law. And the problem I have is you shouldn't be punishing those people because of the tragic circumstances we saw at Bondi.
1: Sure.
0: And there are serious questions as to why those Bondi shooters had guns in the first place. And I hope the Royal Commission gets to the bottom of that. So there were, as I understand it, there were red flags that had been raised in relation to those individuals. So we shouldn't be punishing everyone who's doing the right thing because of the wrongdoing of some. So that's the fundamental issue I have. A lot of the states and territories have not agreed to participate in this gun buyback as well. So it hasn't been successful. And I think it was a knee-jerk reaction by the Labor government.
1: And I guess coming back to what we're saying about aged care, even though it takes more boots on the ground, but looking at things on an individual basis, I think is important. And I think certainly some of those checks moving forward are worthwhile considering as well.
0: Oh, absolutely. And I support those security checks. Mm. But don't punish people who have always done the right thing and
1: sure.
0: do the right thing.
1: Yeah.
0: That's the point I'm making.
1: Look, we do have to wrap up, but I would just quickly mention too, yesterday, the Battle of Long Tan, 1966, the anniversary, the patrol from the 6th Battalion Royal Australian Regiment clashing with the Viet Cong. So certainly when it comes to the veterans, been on our mind the last few days, Paul.
0: Yeah, absolutely. And a call out to all of our wonderful Vietnam veterans. I actually met a veteran here in Canberra on Monday who came to register his concern with respect to the federal government's $5,000 cap on allied healthcare. And I just have so much respect for those veterans, many of whom were national servicemen who were called up to do their duty, and they did their duty. And we all know when they came home, they really weren't treated the way they should have been treated. So I'm glad that's been rectified. There was great recognition of our veterans in the Senate yesterday.
1: Look, you've got an interesting day ahead, no doubt. Queensland Senator with the Coalition, Paul Scott. Great to talk to you today. Have a wonderful day and we'll catch up in a couple of weeks' time. Cheers.
0: Good on you, Murray. Bye.
1: See you soon.
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2: 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Thanks to Collier's Cairns and Quaid Auctioneers on 846 4CA.
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10: From groans to giggles, Murray's Dad Joke of the Day on 4CA.
1: Righto, he's full of beans this morning. He's a troublemaker. Now, what did you just say about my guest who is just on air, Paul Scar? What did you say, Bob?
11: He sounds like he was vaccinated with a gramophone needle.
1: A gramophone? Oh, Paul Scar. Oh. Scar. Oh. You are so disrespectful. I don't know what we're going to do with you, Bob. You're a bit of a worry. You really are. Righto. Let's go two in a row from you this morning. What do you got for me this morning, Bob?
11: What did Cinderella say when her photos didn't turn up on time?
1: I don't know. What did she say when her photos didn't turn up? You tell me.
11: One day my prince will come.
1: Oh. Of course. Oh, I should have seen that one coming. Righto, Elvis's turn. What do you call cheese that's not yours? Heavenly, it's nacho cheese.
11: Oh, nacho cheese.
1: Hey, Bob, a woman arrives home and she asks her husband, what would he do if she had a winning lotto ticket? He said, I'd take my half and I'd leave you. She replied, great. Here's your $10. Go and pack your bags. Oh, dearie me. Oh, that's a shocker as well. That's terrible. Good honour. Good honour, I reckon. Hey, Bob, you have a fantastic day and thanks for your giggles this morning. Cheers.
11: Cheers, mate. Gotcha.
1: I think she's happy about losing him. Great song from 1983. Remember this one from Sharon O'Neill.

0: I reckon I can hear some sexy saxophone in the background there. Sharon O'Neill here at 4CA. We have our Garden Gurus $50 voucher to give away and a brand new question for the Survey Says. We'll talk about it after news. It's on the way shortly at 7:30.
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7: Hi there, Louise Nielsen here with you. A third person has been charged over a single vehicle crash at Stratford, which claimed the life of a 12-year-old boy. A 22-year-old man has now been charged, with police alleging he was driving the stolen vehicle which rolled off Stratford Road on June 21. A 12-year-old boy died at the scene and three adults, including the 22-year-old, were transported to Cairns Hospital. He's been charged with nine offences, including dangerous operation of a vehicle causing death. Cairns locals could help save more than 100 lives by driving safely. That's the message from a powerful new campaign this Queensland Road Safety Week. David Carter from RACQ says if current trends continue, we could lose another 107 lives by Christmas.
8: Statistically, we know that around three quarters of that number will be men and one quarter will be women. We know that young drivers will be disproportionately represented. Sadly, we'd expect that there could be five children whose lives are lost between now and Christmas. This is a conversation about all of us on the road, no matter how old we are.
7: 200 people have already died on our roads this year, including 18 in the Far North Police region. There are questions over whether Amazon billionaire Jeff Bezos is in Queensland at the moment after his $705 million superyacht was spotted in the Far North. The 127-metre-long vessel was moored at Cairns Marlin Marina as of Monday, arriving in from Papua New Guinea, though it's unclear if he's aboard. And in sport, one of the Cowboys NRLW stars is set to return from injury this weekend against the Drag Papua New Guinea, though it's unclear if he's aboard. And in sport, one of the Cowboys NRLW stars is set to return from injury

0: sanctions to be imposed on players involved in an alleged incident at the team's Melbourne hotel. The club's board met to finalise the punishment last night, and Dean Cox asked this morning how that meeting went.
1: Yeah, the club will make a statement, yeah.
2: Still a feeling of disappointment amongst the club?
1: Yeah, there is, yes.
0: A push to lift tenancy agreements to a minimum of 2 years. Rents have soared by more than 20% in the past 5 years. ACTU President Michelle O'Neill has told Seven tenants are crying out for greater security.
3: So 2 years would give you 2 years of security. What we see when leases end is that that's often a time when rents go up, and people having to move constantly makes it really hard to find accommodation near where you work.
0: And Aussie Beach has been ranked among the world's best. Manly Beach voted in at number 9 on TripAdvisor's list. And briefly, ZZ Top drummer Frank Beard has passed away at the age of 77.
4: Ken Frost Homes. White Rock Estate is your sunset address close to the city. 4CA. Your sport now.
0: A new name's entered the race for the top coaching job at the Maroons, left vacant by Billy Slater. Queensland under-19s coach Darius Boyd putting his hand up, joining other contenders Ben Teo and Matt Allen. Boyd telling 9 he's keen.
5: Yeah, it's a huge job, pressure cooker, and Kuro Allen to have a chat with me. I'd love to do so.
0: And plenty of big names set to miss this week's final home and away AFL round. Christian Petrarca won't line up for the Suns due to a foot injury. The Pies without Isaac Wainer. And that's the latest in news and sport.
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6: Remaining a little cloudy over the next few days. Got that medium chance of showers today and tomorrow, but less likely this afternoon. We've got those southeasterlies still staying pretty strong though. Turning a little bit more southerly later today, but those southeasterlies through the bulk of today and tomorrow, up to about 30 k's an hour. Tops around about 25 degrees over the next few days. A little lumpy. Looking like those winds will start to reduce just a little out across the waters tomorrow though. Showers from inner far all the way up to north of Mossman this morning, crossing the coast, and quite a few showers out across the waters as well. Currently on 19 degrees at the airport, we've got about 91% relative humidity, and that south-southeasterly starting to blow up currently through at about 24 k's an hour. Brand new question for the survey says it went off yesterday. Did you hear it? This one's had a lot of people scratching their heads. I'll give you some details in just a mo.
4: Escape ordinary and embrace extraordinary at Botanica Lifestyle Resort. Don't hit snooze. There's more of Murray on the way. Breakfast with Murray Jones. Better music and more of it. 4CA.

Cheese from Red Lynch with a bit of help from Buddy solved the survey says yesterday. But she allowed Gordon, her husband, to ring in and take all the glory. It's always the way with these boys, isn't it? Good on you, Gordon. But even better for Louise, about 20% of people say that this is the worst thing about travelling. I reckon it's been the longest standing question for the survey says. You were talking about, you know, luggage and things leaking in the bag and all that type of thing. And I even said one day, oh, yeah, and when those things leak, particularly when you're overseas, finding somewhere to clean your clothes and get it laundered, it can be a real issue. Took a long while for you guys to get onto it, but that was the answer. Finding a laundry, and particularly when they charge, you know, $5, $6 to clean a pair of undies, more, $10, $15, $20 for a jacket or a pair of jeans. When it comes to getting the old laundry sorted out, can be a real hassle when you're overseas. So we've got a brand new question today for the survey says, doing this decreases anxiety and depression by up to 25%. What do you reckon it is? I'm not letting Elvis have a go at this one because I can imagine what he'll come up with. We'll do it just after news at 8 o'clock. It is the survey says. Got a $50 voucher thanks to our friends at Limberlost Garden Centre. It is our garden gurus. We'll give that away. And also another double pass to go and check out this wonderful show. It's a one-hour wedding. We'll do it after 8. It is the survey says here at 4CA.

0: We are all about better music and more of it right here at 8464CA. Murray and the Brekkie Show, we do a thanks to Botanical Lifestyle Resort. Drop in and see the guys there. 1-800-11-4477 is the number to call. Have a chat, have a look around, obligation free. Check out the terms and conditions. You'd be very, very impressed. And you never know, 2027 could be your year. You could be living there at Botanical Lifestyle Resort. It's bang on a quarter to eight. What have we got coming up? Well, we have for you the Cairns Festival just around the corner for 2026. 10 huge days celebrating art, culture, music and everything we love about tropical North Queensland. And for the parade, we're harking back to the past. Bit of old school there. It's the Fun in the Sun parade as well. Events happening right across the city. Something for everyone. And we've got some double passes to give away for you to go and check out some of the key events, including this one-hour wedding. 3rd of September, got a couple of shows happening. We'll give you some details. Stay tuned to 4CA and celebrate Cairns Festival, 28th of August through until the 6th of September, thanks to Cairns Regional Council. Marodia joins us. Let's talk about what you're going to do with some of that produce that you've grown in the garden. Garden Gurus, it's on the way shortly.
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0: Good morning. It's 8464 CA. It is Thursday morning, one of my favourite times of the week. It is our garden gurus, and we've got garden guru Merodia online this morning. Good morning, Merodia. How are you today?
1: Good, thanks, Murray.
0: Wonderful to talk to you. Well, we've been talking to Elle and Neil and Ryan about all the things that we need to be doing in the garden to get ready for a wonderful, wonderful array of produce. It's arrived. It's ready for picking. Let's talk about some of the things that we can do in the kitchen. And I believe you've got some favourites, not just some favourite veggies and bits and pieces from the garden, some recipes as well. So where do we start? Let's talk about some of your favourite items of produce, Merodia.
1: So the things that we grow well in our veggie garden and end up having a pretty bountiful harvest of is tomatoes, lots of different varieties, cucumbers, jalapeno chilies, beetroots, lettuce, shallots and carrots. They're probably our top ones where that once the veggie garden's in full throng, we get a lot of them out of it.
0: And this time of year, obviously, that's what, you know, I talked about the lead up that we're talking about with the other crew there, you know, getting it all organised. So, you know, the ones that you're talking about, perfect for the tropics. Now, let's talk about some of the fresh things that you do, but also some of the things that you can keep them for the times of year when they're a bit thinner. You're very good at pickles, I believe, Merodia.
1: Yeah, I like eating seasonally, so using it fresh is always best. But, yeah, when you've got so much, pickling's a really good way to go because then you get to spread out the harvest throughout the year. So pickling, I particularly like doing the cucumbers and jalapenos and beetroots.
0: And look, you know, just for health-wise as well, the process of pickling and I guess that fermenting, it's really healthy and it's actually really healthy for your gut as well.
1: Yeah, and it's not adding any preservatives like, you know, the commercially bought stuff. So, yeah, it's a really good, healthy way to go.
0: And just quickly tell me about the process of pickling because I must admit I spent a lot of time in the kitchen, but it's something that I've never done.
1: It's pretty straightforward. The sterilising the jars is an important step, but it's not too difficult and shouldn't scare people off, I don't think. So I just wash them in some warm soapy water and put them in the oven at 180 for about 15 minutes and that's the jars sterilised, which is easy and straightforward. My basic pickle recipe is a cup of good quality white wine vinegar, one cup of water, 2 tablespoons of sugar and a tablespoon of salt.
0: Yeah, wow. So simple,
1: yeah.
0: So simple.
1: Yeah.
0: And how long should you actually keep it in the jar? I mean, it probably depends on the particular variety, but obviously sitting in that jar for a while helps it to really develop those flavours.
1: Yeah, look, they taste so good we normally start eating them straight away, but after about a month is when they sort of get all the flavours going and, not quite so fresh pickles tasting.
0: Now, pickles, they're actually cucumbers, aren't they?
1: The pickling's the process, and then what we refer to as pickles is normally the pickled cucumbers.
0: Is that right? I never knew that. I knew there was the connection there, but I never knew the specifics of the terminology, so I'm learning a lot this morning. Well, look, you talked about also the fresh produce, and, you know, when you got fresh things like tomatoes directly out of the garden, in with a salad and a whole range of different things. So when it comes to basically using freshly picked and actually serving them often pretty much the same day, tell me some of the ideas, some of the things that you really like to do.
1: Obviously, salads, if you've got tomatoes, cucumbers and some fresh lettuce, that's pretty much a salad done and dusted. We always grow lots of shallots, which are really nice to cook up in stir fries and when you've got the capsicums and the chilies to add into that.
0: Oh, you can't talk about food at this time of day. I'm starting to salivate. It really is just amazing. And look, one of the best things, maybe not at a Merodia's garden because she tends to keep a lot of it for herself, at Vines Cafe, you have a real focus on that real fresh produce and I guess an opportunity to try some of those wonderful things that are really good to grow at this time of year as well.
1: Yeah, definitely. Our chef Mark has, because we've got so many tomatoes around, he's been doing a pumpkin bruschetta, which has been really popular and it's nice and fresh.
0: Now, look, you know, we talked about the aspect of obviously the health when you got this fresh stuff directly out of the garden, but there's a certain feeling of reward and excitement when you get a chance to really enjoy something that you've grown from the ground up and, of course, prepared as well, Merodia. That, for me, is the biggest thrill, I reckon.
1: Yeah, it's really nice to go out in the evening and just pick whatever veggies you're using and straight away cook them up.
0: Because, you know, we have so much fast food and so much with preservatives and all the rest these days. So it's wonderful. It really is. Have a chat to the guys there at Limberlost Garden Centre. There's a whole range of different ideas from go to woe. So drop in and see the crew there. Our horticultural hero and garden guru this morning from Limberlost Garden Centre. It's where beautiful gardens begin. Meridia, it's been great to talk to you. I'm going to go and get something to eat. I'll talk to you soon.
1: Thanks, Murray.
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8: Good morning, Louise Nielsen here with you. Three teenage girls have been charged, accused of assaulting and stealing from two 18-year-old women in Cairns City. Police say the girls aged 12, 13 and 14 approached the women on Spence Street on Monday. One of the victims got help from two men and a woman who called 000, while the three girls allegedly ran away along Lake Street. They were later arrested and have each been charged with robbery and assault occasioning bodily harm. They'll face Cairns Children's Court today. You might see a new 107 campaign rolling out on social media in the next few days to mark Queensland Road Safety Week. Several organisations have teamed up to spread the message, predicting we could lose another 107 lives on our roads by Christmas unless drivers take some responsibility.
9: But that's within our control, the whole issue of behaviour, ensuring we don't speed, ensuring we don't drive distracted, don't drive under the influence of alcohol or drugs, and certainly make certain you've got your seatbelts. But it's not just you as the driver, it's you looking after your passengers and everyone on the road ahead.
8: That's Peter Fraser from the Safer Australian Roads and Highways Group. We've lost 200 lives so far this year in Queensland, including 18 in the far north. And in sport, Cowboys centre Abigail Roach has been named to return from a knee injury for Saturday's clash with the St George Illawarra Dragons. Roach has battled injury for the past month and was ruled out of last Sunday's win over the Sharks. Her return sees club debutante Kayla Jackson revert to the reserves after an impressive first appearance for the Cowboys. Coach Ricky Henry says Jackson was great last week and fans can expect to see more of her in the future.
10: You know, she'd done the stuff that she's been there training all year, and she was really excited to get out there and play for the Cowboys, and it's probably a team that she's followed all her life. So dream come true for her, and she did herself proud.
2: National News Now.
11: Hi, Harrison Preeve. Dean Cox has arrived at Swans HQ ahead of what's shaping up to be a big day for the AFL club. The board preparing to hand down immediate sanctions to the four players involved in the alleged sexual assault after holding crisis meeting overnight. Cox speaking to reporters a short time ago.
12: Still a feeling of disappointment amongst the club?
13: Yeah, there is, yes.
11: Erin Patterson's back before the courts again today. The convicted murderer launching a bid to overturn her convictions for that deadly mushroom lunch. And the federal government keeping the door open to push for longer rental leases. The ACTU wants landlords to offer tenants a minimum two-year agreement aimed at providing greater security and preventing soaring rental hikes. Senior Minister Mark Butler telling the ABC they're willing to consider ideas that support Aussies.
14: Good ideas about how renters get a fair deal. I haven't looked through the detail of this latest one, so I don't have any particular comment, but it has been a big part of the discussions our Prime Minister has led with state and territory governments.
2: Ken Frost Homes. White Rock Estate is your sunset address close to the city. 4CA. Your sport now.
11: Josh Fraser begins his first full day as official full-time coach of the Blues after being unveiled yesterday. And while he prepares for a fairy tale finals appearance for Carlton, he's told Fox Sports it's just the beginning.
15: I think we're all aligned internally that we've got a lot more work to do. Ultimately, I hope that does push us towards sustained success, and I'd love to think that I'm a part of that.
11: And Ivan Cleary's named his team for tomorrow night's clash between Penrith and the Storm. Casey McLean returning to the side after hand surgery, with the return date for Mitch Kenny still unclear. And that's the latest in news and sport.
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0: A little cloudy today. We've got a medium chance of showers, less likely this afternoon though. Those southeasterly winds, pretty gusty at times today, up to about 30 k's an hour, turning a little bit more southerly later this evening. Pretty similar pattern for tomorrow as well. Maybe those southeasterlies will drop off just a little bit. A little cloudy though with that medium chance of showers, and tops of 25 degrees for both today and tomorrow. Southeasterly winds to 25 knots out across the waters. The sea's increasing to about 2 metres outside the reef. The swell southeasterly below a metre, but increasing to 2 metres outside the reef. A little cloudy, around about an 80% chance of showers, and it looking like it'll be pretty similar for tomorrow, but maybe those winds will just start to ease off a little tomorrow. Still at about 20 knots though. Current observations, some pretty solid showers actually crossing the coast from about Innisfail all the way up to the Cairns City area. So if you're heading south on the highway or heading north on the highway, maybe heading into town, certainly to the south of Cairns, expecting some pretty solid showers to come through. Shouldn't last too long, but could be fairly heavy at times, certainly in that southern area of Cairns, Gordonvale, all the way down to Bibinda, basically up into the CBD, and a few showers around Port Douglas, just to the south of Port Douglas this morning as well. Currently, we've got about 19 degrees. We've got about 91% relative humidity, and a south-southeasterly through at about 19 k's an hour. Well, yesterday's question, and I reckon that was about a record for the survey, says, it took you so long to get to the right answer for this one. About 20% of people say that this is the worst thing about travelling, and it's getting your laundry done. That can be a real challenge. I've had that issue in the past, and even when I was staying with my brother in France trying to get my washing done, tell you what, negotiating his washing machine and his instructions, that was interesting, I can tell you that. So, a brand new question today. Doing this decreases anxiety and depression by up to 25%. I know what Elvis is thinking, but it is a family show. What do you reckon the answer is? Got a $50 Limberlost Garden Centre voucher to give away for the Brekkie show this morning. And I've also got a double pass for you to go and check out this wonderful, wonderful show coming up. It's called 1 Hour Wedding. This fast-paced comedy, it squeezes an entire wedding into just one chaotic hour. You can help decide everything from the dress and flowers to the first dance, the cake, the music, the wedding theme as well. We want you to be a part of it all. Even a real authorised celebrant involved, meaning chaos could actually lead to a legal wedding. Don't miss it. It's 1 hour wedding as part of the Cairns Festival. Tickets are available online, and I got tickets to the show on Thursday, the 3rd of September. It goes for a couple of days there at the Tanks. Jump on the phone, 1-300-872-911. Let's have a bit of fun. Doing this decreases anxiety and depression by up to 25%. It is, the survey says, right here at 4CA.
2: Escape ordinary and embrace extraordinary at Botanica Lifestyle Resort. How do you like your breakfast? Poached, fried, scrambled, murried? Breakfast with Murray Jones. Better music and more of it. 4CA.

0: 4CA's survey says.
1: Right, let's see if we can give away some prizes. I've got Jeannie online at Red Lynch. Good morning, Jeannie. How are you today?
2: I'm fantastic. Yourself?
1: Not too bad at all for a hump day Wednesday. Have you got a quiet day? What do you got planned for today, Jeannie?
2: Oh, I've got a cat that I'm going to be caring for up to September 3rd. So, yeah, and I've got other things too that I'm trying to get catch up. But that's life. I'll take it one thing at a time.
1: And do you like looking after the cat? Because the toy poodle at home, Teddy, he is just obsessed with cats. Anytime a cat, crosses the road in our street, he sits there for hours just watching for them, and he barks and carries on. So is it a sweet cat? Because some of them can be a bit cranky, I've found over the years.
2: This cat is very low-key. I think it's 10 years old and it just really relaxed and just enjoys sitting out in the yard and kind of that thing. So doesn't bother anybody else.
1: Bit like me, but I'm not 10 years old, unfortunately, even in cat years. But anyhow, where you get that?
2: Speaking of, no, I'm just kidding. I don't go there. I don't know if you mind me announcing when your birthday is. I'll just leave it at that. And anybody else wants to know, you can
1: birthday.
2: Ask.
1: Birthday. When you get to my age, there's no such thing as a birthday. Now, I have a double pass to a one-hour wedding. What do you reckon? What do you think about getting? I've never been married, Jeannie. Have you?
2: Yeah, I have.
1: You're keen to go and check out a one-hour wedding. I think it's probably good to be a spectator, I reckon. Well, tell me this brand new one. Doing this decreases anxiety and depression by about 25%, and it's definitely not getting married. What do you reckon it is?
2: I think stress. I just think money problems.
1: Money.
2: You know, money, having money.
1: Yeah.
2: Well, the financial stress of
1: so if you win the lotto. School,
2: but I don't know if that's too much.
1: Yeah.
2: Yeah.
1: But sometimes, you know, when people actually, they end up winning a lot of money, it actually increases stress for various reasons. All these rallies you haven't seen for 50 years suddenly appear.
2: Yeah.
1: Great answer. Yeah. Great answer. You might be safer to go and get married, though. Hey, I do have a double pass to go and check out one-hour wedding. It is all part of the Cairns Festival, so you enjoy that one and you enjoy that time with that sweet cat you got there. You take care. Thanks, hey.
2: I will. Thank you, Murray. Happy birthday.
1: See you soon. Oh, we're not talking about my birthday. When you get to my age, Di, you just pretend birthdays don't happen, don't you, home?
3: Well, no, that's when you start celebrating them.
1: Oh, no. Oh, I got asked yesterday what type of cake I want. And actually, we got a girl here in the office, Kristen. She makes the most amazing cakes. And it was somebody's birthday about a week or so ago. Of course, I'm talking to you, so I'm talking about food. And she made this amazing chocolate Biscoff cake. It was just incredible. And, of course, being on my special diet, I asked for a tiny, tiny thin slice. It was so good. The next morning, I thought, I'm going to raid the fridge, I'm going to get myself a decent piece when no one's looking. And of course, when I went there the next morning, it was all gone, so I missed out. So it's the way it goes sometimes.
3: Well, you snooze, you lose.
1: Yeah, I know. Tell me about it. Hey, by the way, did you hear the survey says go off yesterday?
3: Oh, I did. And you know what? That's all I was thinking about for the last couple of weeks, is because we want to go to Japan next year where we would get the washing done.
1: Yeah. And I'm really surprised it took so long. It was, and I even gave a few clues because people were talking about things, you know, leaking in their suitcase. And I went, oh, yeah, that'd be a real hassle because then you'd have to go and get your clothes cleaned and that can be a real challenge. But you guys, you didn't pick up on it. But anyhow, that's all right.
3: I know. I actually said coming home and doing all the washing. That was coming home and
1: coming
3: doing the washing,
1: did you?
3: Finding.
1: Okay. I probably didn't give you credit where credit was due there. I should have. That's,
3: you said you liked an aspect of my answer,
1: yeah,
3: but
1: right.
3: You didn't. We didn't go any further than that.
1: And I guess because you were talking about the fact that it was once you got home, it's while you're overseas.
3: Yes,
1: or
3: it
1: over,
3: was.
1: You know,
3: yeah, I was sort of unpacking and all that washing and, you know, but yeah.
1: And I remember seeing that when I was in Europe last year. I was lucky enough to have a bit of a holiday, and I was checking out some of the prices there. And, like, they'll charge you $5 or $6 just to get your undies cleaned, you know, $10 for a T-shirt, $15, $20 for a pair of jeans or, a long-sleeve shirt. And I was like, no way. I mean, especially when you've got, maybe a dozen or more items in clothing, maybe 20 that need to, it'd cost you hundreds and hundreds of dollars. So, yeah. It's madness.
3: I know. When we were on the cruise in Europe, going from Amsterdam to Budapest, my cousin and I, we used to just get one of our carry-on suitcases, fill it with the dirty washing and walk into town.
1: Yeah.
3: And the washing in the laundromat and then fold it and come back. Some lady said, oh, we thought you'd gone.
1: Ah, you'd pack your suitcases and gone. And I did the same thing actually in Lausanne when we're in Switzerland. And, we just checked it out online, found a laundromat that was well priced, and went for a bit of a walk through Lausanne and checked out the city. And then sat down and had a coffee and something to eat while it was all being sorted out. And we had nice, fresh clothes, but it's such a pain. Righto. Well, let's move on to the brand newie. Doing this decreases anxiety and depression by about 25%. It could be food related, but it might not be as well. What do you got for me?
3: Why do you throw that stuff in? That just confuses people.
1: That's my job. I love it.
3: Well, that sort of makes my answer null and void. Thanks for that.
1: Give it a shot.
3: Spending time with your pet.
1: Oh, yeah, that's true. I'm with you. Sadly, Artie doesn't agree with you, but it's true, especially with my girl, she's so sweet. Especially if you're doing something inside, she just likes to lie on your feet, and she's a big dog too, but it just makes her so happy, and it's just, it's just nice. It really is. She punches me, though.
3: Yeah, it just takes away all the...
1: If I'm like patting her, if I'm kind of patting her and I stop, I just get this paw, just go swipe, bring that hand back and give me another pat. Hey, great answer.
3: Fair enough.
1: Good to talk to you as always. You take care. And we'll catch up soon and we'll talk about food again, okay? Talk to you soon. Cheers.
3: Bye. Okay, bye.
1: Righto, last but not least, Royston, I always give the girls priority. I'm a bit of a flirt, really, aren't I, Royston?
4: Yeah, you always give them the priority and always the best prizes. What did I get? I got a bag of manure. She's going to see some comedy, mate.
1: Hey, I can organise that bag of manure. Tell you what, you're done. Now, tell you what, do you do a bit of gardening at all, Royston?
4: Yeah, it's not a big garden, but I need some mulch for it. And I keep getting the sugarcane stuff from, I won't mention the language, it's advertising. But it's not very good, you know what I mean?
1: Yeah, right. Yeah. Well, I tell you what.
4: And on top of that, it's next to where the people walk. If somebody throws a cigarette there, it's going to catch light.
1: Yeah, that's a bit of a worry. Well, it might get rid of a few extra weeds, but you're going to have to get the hose out. Well, I tell you what, Royston, if you're a good boy today, I have a $50 Limberlost Garden Centre voucher. So drop down and see the guys there and they can definitely help you out. What are you up to today in the rain? Because it's a bit dreary out there this morning.
4: I might take a walk and see that your boat that just pulled up or your little cruiser just pulled up in the Esplanade there.
1: Oh, I did it. I didn't know about that. I'm trying to see, but is there a ship that's arrived?
4: Yeah, it's your one, isn't it?
1: Why? What's that? Why would it be mine? Is it a patrol boat?
4: I mean, they said Jeff Bezos. You're not related to him?
1: Oh, is that right?
4: That's right, yeah. Apparently it's pulled up. I thought Murray must be doing the show on the boat this morning.
1: Yes. No, I don't think they'd let me anywhere near it. Everything would disappear. They'd have to check my pockets. I didn't know about that. So Jeff Bezos' boat has arrived in Cairns. So that could be worthwhile
4: checking.
1: Apparently, it was on the news last night. Oh, I didn't know about that. Maybe you could be a pirate and maybe you could stow away. So, enjoy that.
4: Exactly.
1: Well, I'll tell you what, got that $50 Limberlost Garden Centre voucher. You just tell me what the answer is to this. Doing this decreases anxiety and depression by about 25%. What do you reckon it might be, Royston?
4: I reckon sitting outside at night time looking at the stars.
1: Oh, not a bad answer. Not a bad answer at all. Tell you what, of all the answers we've had, that's definitely the closest so far. I thought, oh, he's on the right track, but then suddenly you started to go a bit sideways. But a very good answer. Mate, you get your bag of manure and you also get some mulch there from Limberlost Garden Centre. Is that a deal?
4: Thank you very much, Murray. Thank you very much.
1: Good to talk to you, Royston. Let us know how you go on that chip, okay? We'll talk to you soon.
4: Okay, thank you very much.
1: Bye. Back again tomorrow. Good answer from Royston with The Survey Says.
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0: Well, I'm obviously looking forward to the weekend. I gave that Limberlights Garden Centre voucher away to Royston and went into the system and thought, wait, where's this voucher? I can't find it in the system. And I thought, wait there. Today's Wednesday. It's not no wonder Marady was confused. I said, let's do our garden gurus. I don't know what's going on in my brain this morning, but it is Wednesday. And I did garden gurus, which you always do on a Thursday, and I've done it today. Oh, dear. I'm going to be in the boss's office again. So, yeah, and I did have somebody actually call me about that before, and one of the reps said something to me before about it as well. And, of course, I do apologise. I'm just off in la-la land at the moment. It is a Wednesday, so Marodia, a day earlier with Limberlights Garden Centre. Don't know what I'm going to do at 10 to 8 tomorrow morning now, so, yeah, hopefully I haven't caused too much confusion. But I was on a journey. I was busy doing my thing and, getting stuck right into it. Anyhow, a day early, unlike me. Righto, we better head to news. Then we're going to talk to Gavin. It is a Wednesday. We're going to talk to Gavin from Botanica. And we look back in history, our time tunnel for today, not far away as well.
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11: Hi there, Louise Nielsen here with you. A 22-year-old man has been charged with dangerous operation of a vehicle causing death over a single-vehicle crash at Stratford, which claimed the life of a 12-year-old boy. Police allege the 22-year-old was driving the stolen vehicle, which rolled off Stratford Road on June 21. The 12-year-old boy died at the scene, and three adults, including the 22-year-old, were transported to Cairns Hospital. He's been charged with 9 offences and is the third person charged over the crash. 4 runners are taking on a 6,000-kilometre run of Australia's entire east coast. They started at Cape York and were in Cairns yesterday. All 4 are running the entire distance together, aiming to raise $1 million for Destiny Rescue, which helps rescue children from human trafficking and sexual exploitation. We've lost 18 lives on Far North Queensland roads so far this year, 2,000 in total across the state. It's Queensland Road Safety Week and a new campaign's been launched to try to prevent any further deaths. David Carter from RACQ is urging drivers to take some time to reflect and make safer choices behind the wheel.
6: Over 300 road deaths last year and over 7,000 hospitalisations. Unfortunately, the trends are getting worse, not better. So it's really time that we think about the behaviour that we take when we get behind the wheel and the choices that we can all make to prevent harm to ourselves and to others.
11: And three teenage girls will face court today accused of assaulting and stealing from two 18-year-old women in Cairns City. Police say the girls aged 12, 13 and 14 approached the women on Spence Street on Monday. One of the victims got help from two men and a woman who called 000 while the three girls allegedly ran away along Lake Street. They were arrested a short time later and have each been charged with robbery and assault occasioning bodily harm.
1: National News Now.
12: Hi, Harrison Preeb here. The New South Wales Premier has been asked about the scandal engulfing the Sydney Swans. The AFL club expected to today announce a sanctions for the players at the centre of an alleged incident at the club's Melbourne hotel on Monday. Chris Minns has told the ABC he knows as much as the rest of us.
13: I don't pretend to know the ins and outs of the allegations or the circumstances. Obviously, it's in the hands of Victoria Police.
12: Told the ABC he knows as much as the rest of us.
13: I don't pretend to know the ins and outs of the allegations or the circumstances. Obviously, it's in the hands of Victoria.

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1: Ken Frost Homes. 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
0: The Bombers are set to make a call next week on who their next full-time coach will be. All four remaining candidates still to hear back from the club officials. And our old Nathan Cleary says he's unsure where he'll be playing after next year. The Panthers skipper telling Nine he's in no rush to make a decision.
2: Taking it week by week at the moment, seeing how it goes. And obviously we're in a pretty important part of the season at the moment. So I want to get back on track and get a win tomorrow night. That's my main focus. And the rest of that stuff will take care of itself.
0: And that's the latest in news and sport.
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3: Let's have a look and see what's in store today. An update coming through at 9 a.m. though. Partly cloudy conditions, got a medium chance of showers today. Less likely this afternoon though. Southeasterly winds to about 30 k's an hour, turning a little bit more southerly to about 20 k's per hour later this evening. Top of 25 degrees for today, 25 for tomorrow as well. Little cloudy, got that medium chance of showers most likely tomorrow as well. And looking like those winds will start to back off just a little bit though. Similar out across the waters, those winds to 25 knots today, but easing off just a little tomorrow. Fairly widespread showers, most of them across the coast and headed up towards the hills now, but fairly widespread scattered showers right across the region this morning. We've got about 19.5 degrees, about 91% relative humidity. That's southerly through at about 19 k's an hour. Well, joining me shortly, we'll see if we can track him down. I want to have a bit of a chat to my good mate, of course, from Botanical Lifestyle Resort. I nearly said Limberlost Garden Centre. Bit confused this morning. We're going to be talking to young Gavin in a couple of minutes' time. Stay right there.
1: Escape ordinary and embrace extraordinary at Botanical Lifestyle Resort. You're now entering the 4CA Time Tunnel, where the past comes alive.
3: It is hump day, Wednesday, the 19th of August. If it is your birthday today, maybe a special anniversary that you're celebrating, have yourself a fantastic day. Let's kick it off all the way back in 1274 this morning, and it saw the coronation of King Edward I of England at Westminster Abbey. In 1839, the French government announced that Louis Daguerre's photographic process was a gift free to the world. In 1871, American engineer and pilot Orville Wright was born. He co-founded the Wright Company and sadly died back in 1948. French fashion designer and founder of the Chanel Company, Coco Chanel, was born on this day back in 1883, died back in 1971. The German referendum of 1934 approved Hitler's appointment as the head of state with the title of Führer. Known as rock and roll's first superstar drummer, Ginger Baker from the English band Cream. He was born on this day back in 1939. He died aged 80 back in October 2019. English songwriter and singer Roger Cook turning 86 years of age today. An American singer, Johnny Nash, was born on this day back in 1940. From time to time, he dabbled in the movies.
4: It all happened a few years ago when I was doing a television show. Mm-hmm. And Burt Lancaster saw me on television and thought I would be right for a part in a movie that he was making called Take a Giant Step. And that's where it all started. After that, I did a movie called Key Witness. And recently, a film called Love Is Not a Game.
3: I must admit, I don't really remember those films, but Johnny Nash, born on this day back in 1940, and he died aged 80 back in October 2020. Parisians rose up against the German occupation with the help of Allied troops. Happened on this day back in 1944. 42nd President of the United States, Bill Clinton, turning 80 years of age today. Check this out. Here he is with Jay Leno.
5: All right, let's get right to the question that's on everyone's mind. Why chubby girls?
6: You know, people will be analyzing that for years to come.
5: Are there any women left you haven't hit on?
6: No. No, not after 8 years in Washington.
5: Any women you've been with ever turn out to be a man?
6: More than one of them, too.
3: Oh, dear. It's a fake interview. Jay Leno, the comedian from the United States, and a bit of a pretend interview.

0: there. It wasn't really the case, but good for a giggle. He's turning 80 years of age today. It's Bill Clinton. The Australian Financial Review was launched on this day back in 1951. Australian actress Marianne Faye turning 71 years of age today. And I'm sure you remember Kylie Mole.
1: My name's Kylie. And guess what? I was at McDonald's and this really cute guy who works there was just staring his guts out at me the whole time. So I smiled at him like this. And guess what? He comes over and he goes, sorry, I just couldn't help staring. And I go, oh, it's okay, it happens all the time. And he goes, nah, your dress is caught up in your undies.
0: Hopefully Marianne Faye won't have that issue for her birthday today. She turns 71. Matthew Perry from Friends turning 57 today. And Missy Higgins, she turns 43. Well, there it is. That is our time tunnel for today. If it's a special day for you, enjoy. And the special too for her birthday, here's Missy Higgins right here at 4CA.
2: I've

0: It really is such a beautiful song. It is the special to Missy Higgins, enjoying her birthday today. Well, coming up in a couple of minutes' time, I'll try to catch him just after the weather and the news there, but Gavin from Botanica, and of course the sponsor of the breakfast show here at 4CA. And I tell you what, I do know a lot of people. It's amazing who you meet, and you know, they say, hey, by the way, you know, my parents or whoever, I am moving to Botanica, and certainly a lot of excitement around it. It's just such a great opportunity, such a wonderful, wonderful community. We'll talk about that fairly shortly. We have news coming up at 9 o'clock. It is a Wednesday, not Thursday. That's why I did my garden gurus today. A bit confused today, a bit of a worry actually. But join us coming up after news at 9 this morning. Lots coming your way, including across to the police station. We'll check out what's happened with the crime rap overnight, the stolen cars as well. And we'll talk to the Bureau about what's in store over the next couple of days.
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0: 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We do a thanks to Botanica Lifestyle Resort. 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Good morning, Gavin. How are you today?
1: I am fantastic, Murray. Another fantastic day at Botanica where the community's having a ball.
0: And I believe even last night, I guess this is indicative of the community and how people just get so involved. You had a bit of a special event called Meet the Neighbours. So getting some brand new residents together with some of the old established residents just to get to know each other, maybe have a few quiet ones and just catch up. Wonderful event, I believe.
1: Yeah, it certainly was. So we had people that have moved in over the last couple of months, also meeting up with a few people that will be coming in over the next couple of months just to, meet your neighbours and get a feel for the community before you're actually dumped into your new home and going, there it is, fantastic, enjoy your lifestyle, but here's your neighbours. You're not going to come in here and not know who your neighbours are. That's what we want to make sure we achieve is everybody knows the people around them before they actually even move in.
0: And I even know quite a few people that are about to move to Botanica as well. So I know that there's certainly a very lively bunch of characters of all description, I reckon, Gavin.
1: There certainly is, and I've got all walks of life between ex-barristers and solicitors through to teachers and plumbers and builders. You name it, we've got it. And they like to tell their stories about what they used to get up to back in the day. And they have a lot of fun with us and we enjoy listening to all of their antics.
0: And I tell you what, when it comes to some of those legal eagles, chances are I've worked with them in the past and some of those stories they tell, they're probably actually 100% correct too.
1: Which scares me a lot.
0: Yeah, regardless of how outlandish they might sound, I reckon they might be true. Well, look, Gavin, like everything in this world, prices are, they are increasing, particularly when it comes to the cost of building, but still some opportunities there are curlew close. But if you get in, get your paperwork sorted out, you can beat some of those price rises that are on the horizon.
1: Yeah, 31st of August, we've unfortunately need to have a little bit of a price rise. Building costs have gone through the roof at the moment. So if you can get in before then and sign your expression of interest and make sure all of your contracts are done before the end of September, we will secure the price as it currently is listed. However, after the 31st of August, they do need to go up. So there's a few sites still remaining there. Get in and have a look at those and be able to come down and have a chat to us about the required paperwork and what you want to do and how it all happens. We can get you locked in for the current pricing before that price rise hits.
0: Okay, 1-800-11-4477 is the number to call. And, of course, a secure estate. I always love coming down there and checking it out. Things have been done so tastefully. The design, the aspects of everything when it comes to Botanica, all the different ones, the houses, the lodges, all the facilities. But most importantly, and the thing that we always come back to, and we touched on this earlier, was your friends and the community. That's the key thing that just makes it so wonderful to be living there at Botanica.
1: Yeah, it certainly does. And the events like the meet and greet before you even move in as part of it is a fantastic event. The Residents Association is doing a fundraiser for the guide dogs in a couple of weeks' time. Sure. They did the Christmas in July dinner. They did a fundraiser for Biggest Morning Tea. They just love to get involved and have a lot of fun with everybody else within the community. Look out for each other. But on the flip side of that, as we always say, you've got your own home and you want to be private and have your own space away from everything, you can do that too. So it's 100% up to you how much you want to get involved in the community. But as I always say to people, you get out of it what you put into it.
0: And look, that's one of the key things too. I think some people, maybe misunderstand that. You've got your own home. We're talking about multi-bedrooms, often a media room or a study as well. Full kitchens, beautiful open ceilings, your own home, so you can be a part of the community. But when you want that quiet time, maybe spend time with family, you got those options available too, Gavin.
1: Yeah, certainly too. It's the two-bedroom plus multi-purpose room, whether that's a media room or a study or whatever else you want to turn it into, an art and craft room. I've been into some places where they put down some bookshelves and a TV on the wall and turned it into a great little man's cave away from the main living space. And it's what you want to use your house for is makes the most amount of fun within that private space that you have. So get away, cook up your own meals and you're looking after yourself, but you'd also have that opportunity to get involved with the community and they're going to support you as well.
0: Righto, 1-800-114-477 is the number to call. Botanical Lifestyle Resort for over 50s. Great to catch up. We'll talk soon and we'll look forward to living at Botanica in 2027, Gavin.
1: Sounds great to me.
0: Righto, we better head to news. It's on the way fairly shortly at 9. After 9, we're going to cross to the police station and I'll tell you a little bit more about some of the events we've got coming up just around the corner. The Cairns Festival, some wonderful, wonderful events, free events, a few paid ones as well, but a whole range of different free events coming up for the Cairns Festival. It's not too far away. It starts in a couple of days, but let's go and check out the very latest in 4CA local and national news, sport and weather. We are expecting an update from the Bureau as far as the weather's concerned. That's on the way shortly. And, of course, coming up just before news at 9 o'clock this morning, I should say at 10 o'clock, we'll cross directly to the Bureau of Meteorology and get the very latest.
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2: 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This is your news now.
11: Good morning, Louise Nielsen here with you. A third person has been charged over a single vehicle crash at Stratford, which claimed the life of a 12-year-old boy. The 22-year-old is accused of driving the alleged stolen vehicle, which rolled off Stratford Road on June 21. A 12-year-old boy died at the scene and three adults, including the 22-year-old, were transported to Cairns Hospital. He's been charged with 9 offences, including dangerous operation of a vehicle causing death. 4 runners are taking on Australia's entire east coast, aiming to raise $1 million for not-for-profit charity Destiny Rescue. They were in Cairns yesterday and started running at Cape York. They're running around 75 kilometres a day with a total of 6,000 kilometres to cover. The funding will go towards helping rescue children from human trafficking and sexual exploitation. 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That's the message from an RACQ campaign this Queensland Road Safety Week. 200 people have already died on our roads so far this year, including 18 in the Far North Police region. And there are questions over whether Amazon billionaire Jeff Bezos is in Queensland at the moment after his $705 million super yacht was spotted in the Far North. The 127-metre-long vessel was moored at Cairns Marlin Marina as of Monday, arriving in from Papua New Guinea, though it's unclear if he's aboard. And in sport, only one change to the Cowboys NRLW side following last Sunday's win over the Sharks. Centre Abigail Roach will return from injury, moving Kayla Jackson back to the reserves following an impressive debut. Coach Ricky Henry says last week's other debutante, Nadia Windelborn, retains her place on the interchange.
12: You know, Nadia's just tenacious. She's a bit of a fighter and she loves those moments. So she went out there and played her part and was pretty crafty around the middle of the park. So, yeah, really excited about her inclusion in the team and hopefully see more of them in the future.
11: They take on the Dragons this Saturday in Sydney.
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13: Hi, it's Harrison Preeve, the Sydney Swans coach, the first club official to emerge this morning as we wait for the club to announce the penalties for those involved in an alleged incident at the team's Melbourne hotel. Victoria's Sexual Crimes Squad is leading the investigations. The Nationals leader reckons the federal government has its head in the sand when it comes to the tobacco excise. It comes as One Nation and the Coalition weigh up policies to slash the cigarette tax to combat illegal tobacco trade. The Nationals are yet to reveal their policy, but Matt Canavan tells Nine we can't keep going down the path.
14: About the only people now who don't think there should be change is the government. We cannot keep letting organised crime have this massive income stream.
13: Briefly, Meta on trial in California over claims it deliberately designed its social media platforms to be addictive to young people. A new research linking cannabis use to an earlier onset of psychosis, on average around 2.5 years earlier compared to non-users.
2: Ken Frost Homes. White Rock Estate is your sunset address close to the city. 4CA. Your sport now.
13: The AFL Tribunal's upheld Jacob Van Rooyen's three-match striking ban, meaning the D's forward will be sidelined for Melbourne's first two finals. In NRL, the wait could be over for Souths. Latrell Mitchell named as a reserve for Saturday's clash against the Warriors. Former Aussie batsman Mark Waugh believes Jack Weatherald's test career is over after the 30-year-old was dropped for Saturday's second test against Bangladesh in Mackay. Matt Renshaw has been added to the team. And that's the latest in news and sport.
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0: If you're along Anderson Street traversing towards the city, inbound on Anderson Street, been a lot of talk around the ridges this morning about a rather large pothole there on Anderson Street. I believe it's just opposite Anytime Fitness there, inbound on Anderson Street. So if you're driving along, keep an eye out for that one. We don't want any issues with tyres and suspension and, of course, the possibility of an accident as well. So, yeah, keep an eye on that rather large growing pothole, it seems, in the rain at the moment on Anderson Street inbound, just near Anytime Fitness. Well, partly cloudy. We've had an update from the Bureau there. Not a lot of change, though. Medium chance of showers, less likely this afternoon. The southeasterlies to about 30 k's an hour, turning a little bit more southerly later this evening. Top of 25 degrees today. They're suggesting a little warmer for tomorrow, though, up to about 26 degrees. That medium chance of showers continues, and those winds up to about 30 k's an hour as well. We've had an update from the Bureau as well. Southeasterly winds to 20 knots, reaching up to 25 knots north of Cairns throughout the day. The sea's increasing to about 2 metres outside the reef. The swell southeasterly below a metre, but increasing to 2 metres outside the reef. A little cloudy, around about a 60% chance of showers. Pretty similar for tomorrow, but up to about an 80% chance of showers for tomorrow. Our current observations will come to, let's just have a quick look as far as those showers are concerned. Certainly quite a few showers out across the waters and basically stretching from just north of Innisfail all the way up to, well, even nearly as far as Cooktown, pretty regular, just showers crossing the coast. Not going a long way inland, but certainly those showers from out across the waters making things a little bit more damp along the coastal strip this morning. 19.5 degrees. We've got about 91% relative humidity and that southerly wind through at about 22 k's an hour.
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0: We are all about better music and more of it right here at 8464CA. Rolf's online this morning. Good morning, Rolf. How are you today?
1: Oh, Murray, absolutely wonderful. It's always great to listen to you guys, you know, all the comments and all the fun and the reality of life. And, yeah, so I've got a few things to discuss with you and to discuss.
0: You want to shoot the breeze, and I understand that. And I love hearing from you because having, you know, spent a bit of time in Scandinavia, I'd like to see a bit more of Scandinavia. I like that place, and I like their way of thinking, you know, the way that their community works. They really pull things together, and there's not the division.
1: Well, Scandinavia, Murray, have learned to listen to each other, not just politics. Listen to each other, what the people want. And often what the people want, it does work out. And I can tell you now, what I like to talk to you about these, whatever they call them, these scooters running around.
0: Oh, the e-bikes, 60, 70, the e-scooters,
1: yeah. The e-bikes. Now, they introduced them to Sweden. They were made in Germany, and they're called mopeds.
0: Yeah,
1: and
0: mopeds,
1: that was 80 years ago. And they were only allowed to be 50cc and traveling 30 kilometres an hour. You have to be 15. And they had lights, indicators, and brake lights. And they was accepted. I was one of them. When I waited to turn 15, and sure. I could then buy. I have saved money for a few years collecting newspapers or delivering newspapers, and I saved that money so I could buy a little moped. And that was fun when you were 15. And I think, Murray, a lot of people are going to say, oh, I'd like to listen to the radio today and see what the people think. I think the government has failed here because I feel sorry for all these young people. The government allowed importing these scooters.
0: Yep.
1: They allowed that, and I think we should now introduce, because this is devastating for a lot of young people, and the parents have spent anything from $4,000 up to $10,000, and that was fun for kids. But they're not suitable for kids, and as you said yesterday, Murray, they beefed them up a bit. Yes, if they do, they get fined and crush those bikes.
0: Yeah.
1: But if you stick to the law, So be it. So I'm a great believer now. The government should say, sorry, we buy back these scooters or whatever you call them, because the government have failed. They have allowed that for 5 years to import them. And I'm not blaming the retailers. Okay, if you're allowed to sell them, they sell them because everyone is in the game, but they shouldn't be allowed. So government have failed. They should buy them back now. I don't know how you feel about it. Probably the first time you ever heard that stupid comment, but I think they should buy them back.
0: It's a lot better now. I certainly had some issues with some of the kids going at great speed on some of the walkways in the afternoons when I was out and about with the other half and the dogs. And, yeah, that was dangerous. That was a bit of an issue. But I agree with you that it was a real lack of foresight on behalf of the government to basically just allow them in unregulated without actually putting some things in place and looking at the possible impacts, because we've seen the impacts. So I can understand why they're taking this position now. But of course, I accept what you're saying. It was a failure of the government in the first place to just let them in without any regulations, Rolf.
1: So I don't disagree with you. I do agree with you. It's a little bit better, but we got a long way to go yet, Murray. We got a long way to go, because I feel sorry for the parents and the youngsters. Don't call them kids when you're 15. They're youngsters. I feel sorry for them, because some of them had no idea they weren't allowed to ride them. Had no idea.
0: I mean, certainly some of them have flouted the rules. I mean, I was driving north on the Western Arterial one day, and there was probably about a dozen kids on these really souped-up fast bikes in the middle of the Western Arterial Road. I think they pulled off down towards Lake Placid just before we got to the bridge. But there was about 12 of them all in the middle of the road and possibly doing about 80 k's an hour, a lot of them without helmets. So there's certainly some safety concerns there. But it comes back to, it should have been regulated by the government, not just this, you know, free for all, this concept of free market, you know, let people do whatever they want. There needs to be at least, some regulations there, I think, Rolf.
1: Well, some there will be, and there could be a start to buy them back, and some people would be very, very happy to sell them back, because parents I'm not one of them, but I do listen to a lot of parents because all my grandchildren, they're in that age group now, and it's a big concern, Murray. It's a big concern. They have failed. The government have failed.
0: Right. What about, let's talk about other weapons, and of course there was that national buyback scheme that was proposed by the government, and I spoke about this earlier with Senator Paul Scar, and obviously all the states haven't come on board in relation to the buyback. I agree with reducing the numbers of guns that are available right across the country. We've seen what's happened in the US when there's just this proliferation of guns, what it leads to. What are your thoughts about some of the gun control that they're looking to put in place?
1: Absolutely, absolutely. And that's one thing I'll take my hat off for. In between you and me, we may not agree on all politics, but I'll tell you what, John Howard, how strong he was 30 years ago with the buyback, or 40, might be even 40 years, but time goes so quick.
0: Yeah.
1: But the buyback game.
0: Also, the leader of the Deputy Prime Minister at the time, Tim Fischer, who was one of the Nationals, obviously, he had real strength and courage in his conviction as well. And basically, instead of just, trying to fight against it, he worked with his constituents and said, this is something that needs to occur. And he showed great leadership. So between John Howard and also certainly Tim Fischer, I think it was amazing what they did, and it was something that was required to do when it came to ensuring the number of firearms we had in this country, even though it's grown since. But, at the end of the day, having a system where, legitimate, responsible gun owners are allowed, A-OK, but when it comes to, the risk of it getting into the hands of criminals, that's the issue, I think.
1: And I think what you said there, it's okay. We have to learn to listen. I've got many friends who sport shooters, and to a certain degree, some of them got farms. They have guns to protect their
0: their
1: livelihood
0: like
1: from from. And the same in Sweden, or also let's say Scandinavia. Over there, security guards don't wear guns. Police, very few police wear guns because they have worked out 30 years ago that if they don't wear guns, the criminals don't wear guns either. They don't have guns when you have a robbery. There's no guns involved. What they do with transporting money, they put them in boxes, and if you break that bloody box, the money will be colored and you can never use that money. And criminals know this.
0: Yeah.
1: So and I think that's what we should do, start learning from other countries. And I've got another interesting issue. Once again, you're going to say, you stupid, Rolf. But if you buy a car over there, a brand new car, for the first 3 years, you do nothing. You just keep on driving it. But after 3 years, to be able to re-register that car, you have it to have the roadworthy. And
0: that
1: means...
0: Right?
1: Yep, after 3 years, you have to have it roadworthy, and
0: that's
1: how you renew your register. Mm. So you never see a car smoking out of the exhaust system, of course, or the lights not working, or, some cars here should not be on the road.
0: Sure.
1: And you don't have to agree with me, Murray, but it does work. People love it because they believe in safety. In Sweden was the one who introduced back in the 50s the seatbelt, for instance. They were the first country to introduce seatbelts.
0: Well, I had a 1974 Volvo, or 144 was my first car, and I couldn't do donuts in that one. It was just like a brick on wheels, but it was very, very safe. And
1: on wheels.
0: It certainly was.
1: Yeah, that's the way they made them. So it's an interesting morning. I'd just like to hear this morning what other people, over the next few days, what people think about. Because I'm all for gun laws, because I know I've got a lot of friends there, sport shooters, and I agree, if you're registered and you have the right gun for the sports shooter, but don't have an automatic gun if you're a sports shooter, because it's not, or a shotgun, because that's not a sports shooter.
0: Well, look, great to talk to you this morning.
1: If you have the target,
0: Great to talk to you this morning. You've covered some interesting grounds there, from gun control to the e-scooters and e-bikes, and even in relation to the mandatory, safety on the roads when it comes to getting those safety certificates. Good on you, Rolf. You have a wonderful day, and thanks for your chat this morning. You're always good for a giggle. You take care, and I agree with you.
1: Good on you, Murray.
0: Take care.
1: Bye.
0: See you soon. Cheers. He's a legend. There's no doubt about that. And certainly the way of thinking in places like Sweden, where Ol's from, I think we could learn some lessons. There's no doubt about that. Less of the division and the hatred we're seeing so much these days. My

0: R.E.M. We are all about better music and more of it right here at 846 4C8 Murray in the Brekkie Show. We do it thanks to Botanica Lifestyle Resort. Well, coming up fairly shortly, we got driving matters, road matters generally coming up in the crime wrap from overnight. We'll cross to the Cairns District Crime Prevention Office and get all the latest there. It's coming up to 26 minutes past nine. And speaking of being on the roads, if you're heading inbound along Anderson Street there this morning, been a fair bit of talk about a pothole that seems to be getting bigger by the minute, particularly, I guess, with this rain around. So, careful of the car, careful of the potential issue of an accident there. I believe it's just across, kind of diagonally opposite, well, not diagonally, directly across the road there from Anytime Fitness, inbound on Anderson Street. A rather large pothole. Don't get swallowed up there. In just a sec, some Mike Oldfield with a great singer called Maggie Riley. Adele, not too far away. Then we'll cross to the police station.
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2: All right, and you were still falling out of Ernie's, in the thorn bushes. That's it, boys. Thank you very much.
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0: Well, thinking about the Sydney Swans this morning, certainly been swanning around, hey? Well, look at the time. It's coming up to 24 minutes to 10. Let's cross to the guys there at the Cairns District Crime Prevention Office. Check out our crime rap and stolen cars from overnight.
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8: 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And we'll see you there.
0: Escape ordinary and embrace extraordinary at Botanica Lifestyle Resort.
10: Well, I think all my brain farts for the morning have been sorted out. It is a Wednesday. It's not a Thursday, despite my garden gurus earlier. But I'm sure she's going to keep me in line. Sergeant Kerry Coolican, good morning. How are you today?
11: I'm not too bad, thanks. Yourself?
10: Yeah, it's been a wild old ride today, but anyhow, we're all human, just

0: Some of us are more human than others, it seems, Carrie. That's what they said to me in the office.
1: Oh, is that what it is?
0: Yeah. Very inhumane they are. Righto, let's get stuck into the crime wrap this morning. Driving matters, both road matters this morning. Let's start with that. Bit of a concerning one. Could have ended in a far worse situation, but a traffic crash in Manura yesterday.
1: Yes, I believe this is the second crash in that area in the last 6 months, and it might be something that people need to be mindful of, but police were called to an intersection at Mahogany Street and Reservoir Road at Manura at about 3:20 p.m. yesterday following a two-vehicle traffic crash. Now, we're alleging that a 71-year-old Cairns man was driving a Toyota Land Cruiser. Turned right from Reservoir Road into Mahogany Street across three lanes of traffic and collided with a Hyundai IMAX. Now, the driver of that vehicle, a 66-year-old Cairns woman, and her seven passengers, all children aged between 4 and 13, were treated at the scene for minor injuries. The 71-year-old man was issued with a traffic infringement notice for failing to give way when turning left whilst using a slip lane, with a fine of $518 and 3 demerit points. So he was conveyed to the Cairns Hospital for further medical treatment as well.
0: Okay, just to get a complete picture of that, so I gather that he was inbound coming from the Red Lynch Canimbla area on Reservoir Road, the end of the Western Arterial, and obviously from the right-hand lane, has done a left-hand turn into Mahogany Street. I believe that's the issue there.
1: I think he's actually was travelling northbound, so it would have been a right-hand. I've typed in the wrong one by the looks of it. So he's turned right and collided with the vehicle travelling on Reservoir Road heading into town and has collided with that vehicle. So we've had a couple of incidents at that traffic, at that intersection there. There's no traffic lights or anything, so it's guided by people actually giving way when they're turning right and crossing over. So something to be mindful if they're ducking out. I think there's two intersections along that road.
0: Okay. Yeah, right.
1: In a similar situation. So people might need to be mindful of three lanes of traffic and not just two lanes of traffic in some areas there. So it can be a bit tricky if it's a busy time of the day. You might not see all the vehicle lanes completely. So and that might be the case. But ultimately, we're very, very grateful that all those little kids in that other vehicle only had minor injuries and all got out unscathed, so to speak.
0: And, you know, it might be a different set of circumstances, but when it comes to changing lanes, I often see this in town, and I know it happened to somebody years ago that I know very well, but they're basically driving along and somebody in a lane beside them sees a car park, and so they suddenly turn in to get to this car park from, you know, the outside lane and cross a lane to get into that car park, and that often ends in a collision as well. So when it comes to changing lanes, even though it might be hard to get a car park, sometimes you just got to make sure you're nice and careful.
1: Yeah, right, and you can certainly indicate to move in there, but stop and wait for that vehicle to either wait for you.
0: That's right, yeah.
1: Or go past. Mm. So, more often than not, most people would do that. And but sometimes people are just, there's the car park, and they've got tunnel vision. So
0: lucky park, quick, let's grab it, bang.
1: Yes, exactly.
0: Righto, let's stay on the roads. A driving and some drug charges from Cairns North, I understand.
1: Yeah, this one's concerning. Tactical Crime Squad officers intercepted a white Holden Captiva on Arthur Street, Cairns North, at about 9 p.m. yesterday. And we're alleging that the driver, a 34-year-old Edmonton man, didn't have a driver's licence and was holding an uncapped syringe in his hand at the time that police intercepted him. He was arrested and charged with one count each of unlicensed driving and failing to dispose of a needle and syringe, and he's scheduled to appear in the Cairns Magistrates Court on September 14.
0: That sounds like a real example of drug driving by the sound of things, Carrie.
1: Yes, it's not good.
0: Righto, let's move on to our stolen cars from overnight, and what do we got for our Wednesday morning?
1: Four overnight, which takes us to 49 for August, 550 for year to date. And Heidi's advised that a couple of those homes were unlocked whilst the other couple were locked up and secured, but entry was broken, forced entry to gain entry access to the home, and car keys stolen as well. So it's we've got to do everything we can to make sure that those keys are locked up and secure and the house is as tight as possible too.
0: Yeah, it is a sad reflection. I remember living at Clifton Beach for about 20 years and we didn't lock the house for 20 years, but times have changed. Carrie?
1: 100%. So it's a matter of just doing what you can to secure your valuables. It's your hard-earned cash that's sitting there and the car keys reflect that. So if your car's valued at $30,000, that's pretty much consider $30,000 sitting on your kitchen bench. You wouldn't leave it there for anyone to walk past and just come and take. So locking up and getting into that habit of locking up and securing the perimeter. And I've said it before, I've got multiple kids coming and going at my place, and when I go to bed at night, if I'm the last one up, I do a perimeter check and make sure everything's locked up. And that includes gates and turning lights off and making sure all doors and windows are locked and secure. And if people are coming and going, you've got sliding doors and things like that, they're the ones that tend to be left unlocked. As well as the back door or a laundry door. So keeping an eye on those ones are very, very important.
0: I've been trying to teach the dog to lock the doors after her, but I'm not having much luck there.
1: Is she a short one? Can't reach it. You need a ladder.
0: no good. She can always get in, but I don't know how she does it. Hey, wonderful to talk to you this morning. Sergeant Carrie Kulikin from the Cairns District Crime Prevention Office. Have a great day, and chances are I'll talk to you tomorrow. Cheers.
1: Thanks, Matt. Bye.
0: We're going to cross to the Bureau of Meteorology very, very shortly, right here at 846 4CA.

0: We are all about better music and more of it right here at 844CA. Let's talk about the weather and a continuing pattern, I guess, because of this high pressure system from the Bureau of Meteorology. Good morning to Robert Urbaniak. How are you this morning, Robert?
1: Good day, Murray. Very well. Yourself?
0: Mate, I'm well. Nice to have you along again. We won't focus too much down there in the southeast corner of the country, but it seems like where the action continues to occur through South Australia, Melbourne and southern parts of New South Wales, Tasmania, got some showers and some pretty blustery conditions, I understand, at the moment.
1: Yeah, Murray, that's right. As the cold front's passing through those parts of the country, so yes, we do have a number of warnings down that way right now. There is a severe weather warning for damaging winds in and around Melbourne and some of the high country around Melbourne. Mm. Where you get Melbourne, when you get the when you get northerly winds, they get funneled down through through Kilmore Gap there, and particularly in the northern suburbs of Melbourne. Because the mountains actually act literally like a funnel,
0: yeah.
1: Helping to speed the wind up. So that's something they always get down there, and I suppose that's the most impactful warning. There's a few flood warnings as well in Victoria. No warnings on the New South Wales side, but yeah. Look, it's definitely a significant system for that part of the country. It'll bring 10, 20 millimetres for most of Victoria, really, on the north of the ranges today, and then extending through to the Riverina and the central and far west of New South Wales tomorrow.
0: Right, so if you're doing a bit of travelling, particularly around Victoria, expect some pretty wild conditions over the next few days. Well, now let's move on to our part of the world, and certainly that high pressure system, which is venturing out towards New Zealand in the Tasman, but obviously feeding these moist onshore winds. So more and more of the same. And it looks like we've got those fairly strong winds and kind of rainy conditions right up and down the Queensland coastal strip at the moment, Robert.
1: Yeah, that's right, Murray. So today, pretty much similar to yesterday, obviously Innisfail in and around Innisfail will get like the highest rainfall amounts today, much like yesterday, because it sticks out in the southeasterly, so anywhere between 5 to perhaps about 30 millimetres down that way. Cairns will probably more like between 1 millimetre or so, and on the extreme sort of higher side, perhaps 15. Mareeba, Atherton, around 1 to 10 is possible. So it's definitely an Innisfail thing. Not quite as much elsewhere along the coast, but still 1 to 10, 1 to 15 for Cairns and for Mareeba, Atherton, definitely possible. So,
0: okay.
1: And further north in Cooktown, not quite as much either.
0: We've had quite a few showers this morning, and I can see in the 24 hours up till 9 a.m. there at the Cairns Airport, up to about 10 mils. So certainly there has been just a little bit around.
1: Yeah.
0: Not so much at the race course, I believe, only about 7.5 mils, but set to continue. And, of course, those fairly fresh southeasterly winds basically set to continue over the next few days, at least until the weekend, it seems, at this stage, Robert.
1: Yeah, that's right, Murray. So the fresh southeasterlies will hang around tomorrow, before they basically start dropping out Saturday and Sunday. So that high will sort of start moving offshore. The pressure gradient will slacken, and so the winds get lower. And what that means is, as well, like every day from tomorrow, the showers will weaken. By the weekend, it'll be mostly dry. So that's quite good, really. And then temperatures will warm up by a few degrees as well by the weekend. So fingers crossed, we're set for a sunny and warmish weekend for this time of year.
0: Yeah, I can see that sunshine there, at least that wind starting to drop off just a little bit. Righto, and out across the waters, looking like Lisa into the weekend, though southeasterly, still pretty strong, but maybe dropping off to about 20 knots for tomorrow. Let's grab some observations before I let you go this morning. Out at Arlington Reef and Low Isles, what have we got as we speak this morning, Robert?
1: Yeah, Murray, so out at Arlington Reef, right now we are, if my computer will cooperate with me, technology for you. Yes, we're in about 24 knots, gusting 26 at Arlington Reef, east-southeasterly, so right on that sort of, border. But considering it won't get above that, no strong wind warning. At Low Isles, about 22 knots southeasterly right now.
0: Righto. And let's just quickly check some observations there at Cairns Airport, including our minimum overnight. It was a fairly mild morning, so it doesn't look like it got down below much below about 18 degrees, I gather.
1: Yeah, that's right, Murray. 18 degrees at pretty much at the airport and the race course as well. And since then, it's warmed up to about 21, which gives us a few more degrees of warming on the cards, considering we're in for a top of about 25 in Cairns today. So it'll warm up a bit still. Sort of the humidity that we're looking at once things warm up a bit is around about 60 in sort of the mid to late afternoon. So, yeah, a bit of humidity about, but not super, you know, sticky or anything like that.
0: Not wet season humid, so that's good to hear.
1: No, that's for sure.
0: Thank you, Robert. Yeah, you have a fantastic day, and I'll talk to you again tomorrow, chances are. Chat to you then. Cheers.
1: Yep, talk to you tomorrow.
0: There he is, Robert Urbaniak there from the Bureau of Meteorology. And that is my lot for today. Have yourself a wonderful day. We have Campo and Philly Shirley with our Feel Good Work Day. And I will be on board for Thursday and I'll get my day right. Not sure what I'm going to do with our garden gurus tomorrow because I did it today. But anyhow, we won't talk about that. It's embarrassing. Off to the boss's office for me, don't you worry. And we have Karina in this afternoon and Jones and Amanda a little later. Be kind, be respectful, and I'll catch you bright and early tomorrow. Tomorrow morning, thanks to our friends at Botanicum.
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13: Morning, I'm Harrison Preeve. The Health Minister acknowledges the illegal tobacco trade has become a serious law and order problem, but Labor's dismissed One Nation's plan to slash the cigarette excise as a thought bubble. Mark Butler telling the ABC the government won't cave to organised crime.
14: Well, governments aren't usually in the habit of engaging in sort of price competition with organised crime, so, you know, that's a hard line for us to cross. Equally, no one's really said to me or to the government where the price price point is that actually starts to move them out of the market.
13: The Swans could impose sanctions as early as today for players at the centre of an alleged sexual assault. The club's board met overnight, saying the behaviour has fallen short of expectations. An appeal by mushroom murderer Aaron Patterson to get underway in Victoria today. The 51-year-old is currently serving a life sentence. The ACTU's ramping up its housing campaign, calling for stronger rent protections, including minimum two-year tenancy leases. It's also calling for a huge increase to public housing construction. It wants 1 in 10 new builds to be public homes. ZZ Top drummer Frank Beard has passed away at the age of 77. A spokesperson for the US blues rock legends say he died in hospice care in his Texas ranch, surrounded by family. And an Aussie beach has been ranked among the world's best. Manly Beach voted in at number 9 on TripAdvisor's list.
2: Ken Frost Homes. White Rock Estate is your sunset address close to the city. 4CA. Your sport now.
13: James Hearn says he expects to find out next week if he has the job as the new full-time Essendon coach. The Don's great telling Nine, he and other candidates are yet to hear back from the AFL club.
15: No, I think the decision will be made next week. The weekend.
13: The Aussie cricketers will hold a training session in Mackay this morning as they prepare for the second test against Bangladesh starting on Saturday. And Venus Williams has been given a wild card in the women's singles for the upcoming US Tennis Open. There's still one spot to be given, keeping the door open for Serena Williams to make an appearance.
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16: Partly cloudy today with a medium chance of showers. Winds south to southeasterly at 30 k's an hour. The windy conditions extending across the reef for most of the week. Top of 25 today, 26 tomorrow, and overnight down to 17.
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